0: Angst. The Russia-Ukraine war is escalating with both sides launching major drone and missile attacks. Ukraine carried out one of its largest drone assaults on Russia, including the Moscow region, killing at least six people. Russia also launched strikes across Ukraine, killing civilians and damaging infrastructure, while a NATO fighter jet shot down a drone that entered Romanian airspace. 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
0: Search and rescue operations are underway in Hawaii after Hurricane Lala was downgraded to a tropical storm early Sunday. Hawaii Governor Josh Green says 226 members of the National Guard are on hand to help in those recovery efforts.
13: Many thanks to General Logan and his whole team. We will send more. I've also been in touch with people that are at Pohakuloa. The feds, the military there are going to be more than willing to help us. We'll probably use their aid to get there. We've had a bunch of high water vehicles here.
0: At least one person is dead after a storm-related car crash. The governor says at least 100 houses are damaged or lost. About 40,000 people are without power. Historic flooding in Indiana has left at least seven people dead after days of severe storms. The White River reached record levels, forcing evacuations and hundreds of rescues. Officials warn residents to stay away from fast-moving floodwaters. The Trump administration has approved an emergency declaration to provide federal disaster assistance. Attorney General Todd Blanche says he is committed to delivering justice for those the government wronged.
14: Ahead of his nomination as Attorney General, Todd Blanche faced pressure to provide guarantees on a couple issues. One of them was the $1.8 billion anti-weaponization fund. Well, Blanche appeared on Fox News Sunday saying that both he and the president believe that the Justice Department was used against people and that Trump thinks those people should be compensated. That being said, Blanche says that individuals could sue. The fund will not be used.
15: The fund is dead, or whatever word you want to use. It never started, so it's not as if the fund is coming back.
14: Another concern, the Department of Justice's settlement that shields President Trump and family members from past IRS tax audits. Blanche clarified the audit immunity does not cover future tax returns.
0: That is Fox's Alex Hogan reporting. I'm Angelo Bavaro, and this is Fox News.
16: From the Cocoa Weather Center, the Warrensburg forecast tonight, we have a chance of showers and thunderstorms until around 1 a.m. Mostly cloudy, low around 70. New rainfall amounts, less than a tenth of an inch. Mostly sunny tomorrow, high 85. Partly cloudy tomorrow night with a low 67. Tuesday, sunny and 91. And Wednesday, mostly sunny and 93.
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On the music scene, rumor has it that Bob Dylan is coming out of seclusion after 18 months to play at a Woody Guthrie Memorial Concert at Carnegie Hall. Scalpers are getting $25 a ticket for the event. Some of the people lining up to pay tribute to the late Guthrie are his son Arlo, Pete Seeger, Judy Collins, Richie Havens, and more. Meanwhile, on the lighter side of pop, here's a guy that's shaking up the ladies in the year 1968. His name's Gary Puckett.

0: 1968 returns in a moment from a place where history is only a rumor.
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0: The year is 1968, and we've been waiting for you. Welcome back.
8: I run to seek new policies. Policies to end the bloodshed in Vietnam and in our cities. I run for the presidency because it is now unmistakably clear that we can change these disastrous, divisive policies only by changing the men who are now making

0: 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Ah, now, this is a good one. I do like this one, but it's not my favorite show. So, hey, let's watch the tennis shoes, guys. What do you think?
1: Oh, Jed's a millionaire. Ten folks said, Jed, move away.
0: Wild, wild west.
1: Said California is the place you ought to be. So they loaded up the truck and moved to Beverly.
0: Thank you.
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17: 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You might have seen some walking around. Well, we have our own Supreme here on the radio. 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

0: on Live from the 60s, the Apollo 8 astronauts are still up there during that week-long mission, and they set them up some silly putty, yes, to play with to keep from getting bored. If you really want to get silly, I think we ought to send Archie Bell and the Drells to Houston, Texas, to talk to the astronauts. Come in, Houston!
1: Hi, everybody. I'm Archie Bell with the Drells of Houston, Texas. We don't only see

figure skater Peggy Fleming has just won the United States' only gold medal at the 1968 Winter Olympics. The song she was skating to? This one. Mason Williams doing Classical Gas. You can fill it up for only 28 cents a gallon. 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

Live from the 60s, I'm the real Don Steele. Everybody in this year of 1968 is talking about that new film called Barbarella with that hot Jane Fonda. She's the pick of the week. Go out and see it.

0: You're leaving the year 1968, and you're traveling through time. 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
11: A major shift in U.S. policy. I'm Angelo Bavaro, Fox News. President Trump is ordering the Pentagon to scale back the joint exercises the U.S. and South Korea have conducted for decades.
12: The president posted on Truth Social that he's instructed the Secretary of War to substantially reduce U.S. joint military exercises with South Korea. That comes just days after North Korea resumed ballistic missile testing activities that are banned by the U.N. But the president said he has a good relationship with North Korea's Kim Jong-un, and since he's been leader of the U.S., the North Koreans have been unthreatening. The president also made it clear he's not happy that the South Koreans didn't assist the U.S. in military action against Iran. Jill Nato, Fox News.
11: A 60-day ceasefire between the U.S. and Iran appears set to expire tomorrow without a peace agreement.
13: Reports indicate very little progress on a diplomatic solution to reopen the Strait of Hormuz and address Iran's nuclear ambitions. This weekend, Iran continued attacks in the strait. On Saturday, a bulk carrier reported being hit by an unknown projectile. A day prior, an Emirati oil vessel was also targeted. With a focus on Iran, we're also tracking the latest developments between Israel and Iran-backed Hezbollah in Lebanon. Hezbollah violated the ceasefire over the weekend, wounding 3 Israeli soldiers. This prompted Israel to launch a new round of airstrikes against targets in southern Lebanon.
11: Fox's Trey Yingst. The Russia-Ukraine war is escalating with both sides launching major drone and missile attacks. Ukraine carried out one of its largest drone assaults on Russia, including the Moscow region, killing at least 6 people. Russia also launched strikes across Ukraine, killing civilians and damaging infrastructure, while a NATO fighter jet shot down a drone that entered Romanian airspace. 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
11: Search and rescue operations are underway in Hawaii after Hurricane Lala was downgraded to a tropical storm early Sunday. Hawaii Governor Josh Green says 226 members of the National Guard are on hand to help in those recovery efforts.
21: Many thanks to General Logan and his whole team. We will send more. I've also been in touch with people that are at Pohakuloa. The feds, the military there are going to be more than willing to help us. We'll probably use their aid to get there. We've had a bunch of high water vehicles here.
11: At least one person is dead after a storm-related car crash. The governor says at least 100 houses are damaged or lost. About 40,000 people are without power. Historic flooding in Indiana has left at least 7 people dead after days of severe storms. The White River reached record levels, forcing evacuations and hundreds of rescues. Officials warned residents to stay away from fast-moving floodwaters. The Trump administration has approved an emergency declaration to provide federal disaster assistance. Attorney General Todd Blanche says he is committed to delivering justice for those the government wronged.
22: Ahead of his nomination as Attorney General, Todd Blanche faced pressure to provide guarantees on a couple issues. One of them was the $1.8 billion anti-weaponization fund. Well, Blanche appeared on Fox News Sunday saying that both he and the president believe that the Justice Department was used against people and that Trump thinks those people should be compensated. That being said, Blanche says that individuals could sue. The fund will not be used.
23: The fund is dead, or whatever word you want to use. It never started, so it's not as if the fund is coming back.
22: Another concern, the Department of Justice's settlement that shields President Trump and family members from past IRS tax audits. Blanche clarified the audit immunity does not cover future tax returns.
11: That is Fox's Alex Hogan reporting. I'm Angelo Bavaro, and this is Fox News.
24: From the COCO Weather Center, the Warrensburg forecast tonight, we have a chance of showers and thunderstorms until around 1 a.m. Mostly cloudy, low around 70. New rainfall amounts, less than a tenth of an inch. Mostly sunny tomorrow, high 85. Partly cloudy tomorrow night with a low 67. Tuesday, sunny and 91. And Wednesday, mostly sunny and 93.
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29: 1969. People say we're going to be stomping around up there on the moon before this year is over. Can you believe that? I know we're going to do some stomping in the swamp right now with Tom and John Fogerty. Greetings, Clearwater Revival. They ain't no fortune.

0: 1969. We'll continue.
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0: The year is 1969. Welcome back. Yeah.

0: After 5 years of Americans going into Vietnam, we are finally bringing American men home. By December 15, over 60,000 men will have been withdrawn from South Vietnam, including 20% of all of our combat forces. Let me now turn to our program for the future.
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2: 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We'd like to thank all of our beautiful friends all over the country for all the beautiful vibrations. 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

sure you have your television on this evening when a new show debuts called 60 Minutes. Big things coming up for CBS on this one, they say. It's going to be opposite Laugh-In, and Richard Nixon's going to be on that show. He's only going to say four words. You know what they are?

0: on an untranquil sea of mud at 42.02 degrees north, 74.08 degrees west. There was a walk in space that 400,000 long-haired pilgrims in and out of sweatshirts called the greatest weekend since the creation.
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0: Where were you at 9:32 on the morning of July 16th, 1969? If you were Neil Armstrong, Mike Collins, or Ed Aldrin, you were 363 feet above launch pad 39A.
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7: '60s. 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

Live from the 60s, the soulful strut, and I'm the real Don Steele with you. We have a man by the name of Billy Joe Thomas. We call him BJ. He's from a place called Hugo, Oklahoma, and his latest song is called Hooked on a Feeling. Let's listen together.

0: Department.
1: I didn't mean to leave you hanging on what President Nixon will say on Laugh-In tonight, but we found out that it is four words, and they are sock it to me. The man's hip. What can I tell you? The man's hip. Television continues to get hipper, too. The Mod Squad is the new show appearing on TV this evening. It'll be on ABC opposite the new CBS show, 60 Minutes. Captain Adam Greer will have the services of three hippies-turned-criminals-turned-cops, Pete, Link, and Julie. They'll use their long hair and beads as disguise to slip in and out of countercultures, identifying criminals. The young squad will draw the line, though, as it never rats on its hip brothers and sisters. Get serious, folks. Here's the latest song by the group called Steam. Gonna turn up the heat on this one. Kiss them goodbye and then slap them once for me, will you?

0: 1969 will continue in a moment from a place where history is only a rumor.
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All right, it's time to tinkle on the 88. 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The Temptations. 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
12: A major shift in U.S. policy. I'm Angelo Bavaro, Fox News. President Trump is ordering the Pentagon to scale back the joint exercises the U.S. and South Korea have conducted for decades.
13: The president posted on Truth Social that he's instructed the Secretary of War to substantially reduce U.S. joint military exercises with South Korea. That comes just days after North Korea resumed ballistic missile testing activities that are banned by the U.N. But the president said he has a good relationship with North Korea's Kim Jong-un, and since he's been leader of the U.S., the North Koreans have been unthreatening. The president also made it clear he's not happy that the South Koreans didn't assist the U.S. in military action against Iran. Jill Nato, Fox News.
12: A 60-day ceasefire between the U.S. and Iran appears set to expire tomorrow without a peace agreement.
14: Reports indicate very little progress on a diplomatic solution to reopen the Strait of Hormuz and address Iran's nuclear ambitions. This weekend, Iran continued attacks in the strait. On Saturday, a bulk carrier reported being hit by an unknown projectile. A day prior, an Emirati oil vessel was also targeted. With a focus on Iran, we're also tracking the latest developments between Israel and Iran-backed Hezbollah in Lebanon. Hezbollah violated the ceasefire over the weekend, wounding 3 Israeli soldiers. This prompted Israel to launch a new round of airstrikes against targets in southern Lebanon.
12: Fox's Trey Yingst. The Russia-Ukraine war is escalating with both sides launching major drone and missile attacks. Ukraine carried out one of its largest drone assaults on Russia, including the Moscow region, killing at least 6 people. Russia also launched strikes across Ukraine, killing civilians and damaging infrastructure, while a NATO fighter jet shot down a drone that entered Romanian airspace. 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
12: Search and rescue operations are underway in Hawaii after Hurricane Lala was downgraded to a tropical storm early Sunday. Hawaii Governor Josh Green says 226 members of the National Guard are on hand to help in those recovery efforts.
27: Many thanks to General Logan and his whole team. We will send more. I've also been in touch with people that are at Pohakuloa. The feds, the military there are going to be more than willing to help us. We'll probably use their aid to get there. We've had a bunch of high water vehicles here.
12: At least one person is dead after a storm-related car crash. The governor says at least 100 houses are damaged or lost. About 40,000 people are without power. Historic flooding in Indiana has left at least 7 people dead after days of severe storms. The White River reached record levels, forcing evacuations and hundreds of rescues. Officials warn residents to stay away from fast-moving floodwaters. The Trump administration has approved an emergency declaration to provide federal disaster assistance. Attorney General Todd Blanche says he is committed to delivering justice for those the government wronged.
28: Ahead of his nomination as Attorney General, Todd Blanche faced pressure to provide guarantees on a couple issues. One of them was the $1.8 billion anti-weaponization fund. Well, Blanche appeared on Fox News Sunday saying that both he and the president believe that the Justice Department was used against people and that Trump thinks those people should be compensated. That being said, Blanche says that individuals could sue. The fund will not be used.
29: The fund is dead, or whatever word you want to use. It never started, so it's not as if the fund is coming back.
28: Another concern, the Department of Justice's settlement that shields President Trump and family members from past IRS tax audits. Blanche clarified the audit immunity does not cover future tax returns.
12: That is Fox's Alex Hogan reporting. I'm Angelo Bavaro, and this is Fox News.
30: From the COCO Weather Center, the Warrensburg forecast tonight, we have a chance of showers and thunderstorms until around 1 a.m. Mostly cloudy, low around 70. New rainfall amounts, less than a tenth of an inch. Mostly sunny tomorrow, high 85. Partly cloudy tomorrow night with a low 67. Tuesday, sunny and 91. And Wednesday, mostly sunny and 93.
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0: From the Cocoa Weather Center, the Warrensburg forecast tonight, we have a chance of showers and thunderstorms until around 1 a.m. Mostly cloudy, low around 70. New rainfall amounts, less than a tenth of an inch. Mostly sunny tomorrow, high 85. Partly cloudy tomorrow night with a low 67. Tuesday, sunny and 91. And Wednesday, mostly sunny and 93.
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0: From the Cocoa Weather Center, the Warrensburg forecast tonight, we have a chance of showers and thunderstorms until around 1 a.m. Mostly cloudy, low around 70. New rainfall amounts, less than a tenth of an inch. Mostly sunny tomorrow, high 85. Partly cloudy tomorrow night with a low 67. Tuesday, sunny and 91. And Wednesday, mostly sunny and 93.
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1: A shift in policy. I'm Ted Lindner, Fox News. President Trump ordering the Pentagon to scale back the joint exercises the U.S. and South Korea have conducted for decades. Fox's Jill Nato with the latest for us tonight.
2: The president posted on Truth Social that he's instructed the Secretary of War to substantially reduce U.S. joint military exercises with South Korea. That comes just days after North Korea resumed ballistic missile testing activities that are banned by the U.N. But the president said he has a good relationship with North Korea's Kim Jong-un, and since he's been leader of the U.S., the North Koreans have been unthreatening. The president also made it clear he's not happy that the South Koreans didn't assist the U.S. in military action against Iran. Jill Nato, Fox News.
1: The memorandum of understanding between the U.S. and Iran set to expire, and little to no progress has been made in the negotiations. Fox's Trey Yingst with more.
3: Monday will mark 60 days since the United States and Iran signed the memorandum of understanding. Reports indicate very little diplomatic progress to reach an agreement to reopen the Strait of Hormuz and address Iran's nuclear ambitions. We do know this weekend Iran continued attacks on vessels around the strait. On Saturday, a bulk carrier reported being hit by an unknown projectile. A day prior, an Emirati oil vessel was also targeted.
1: President Trump saying Friday the U.S. military is capable of destroying all of Iran and claimed the Strait of Hormuz could become an American territory. And a blaze in eastern Belgium burned about 12 square miles in the High Fens, a large nature preserve. One of the country's worst wildfires in recent history. About 600 residents have been told to evacuate as winds shifted and smoke spread through the area. Authorities also advised tourists to leave while a nearby gymnasium was open to receive evacuees. In Greece, two people killed in a wildfire Sunday on the island of Salamina, west of Athens. 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
1: Search and rescue operations underway in Hawaii after Hurricane Lala was downgraded to a tropical storm Sunday. Hawaii Governor Josh Green says 226 members of the National Guard are on hand to help in the recovery efforts.
16: Many thanks to General Logan and his whole team. We will send more. I've also been in touch with people that are at Pohakuloa. The feds, the military there are going to be more than willing to help us. We'll probably use their aid to get there. We've had a bunch of high water vehicles here.
1: At least one person dead after a storm-related car crash. Governor Josh Green says at least 100 houses are damaged or lost, about 40,000 people without power. Historic flooding in Indiana has left at least 7 people dead after days of severe storms. The White River reaching record levels, forcing evacuations and hundreds of rescues. Officials warn residents to stay away from fast-moving floodwaters. The Trump administration has approved an emergency declaration to provide federal disaster assistance. And Attorney General Todd Blanche says he's committed to delivering justice for those that the government wronged. Fox's Alex Hogan with more.
17: Ahead of his nomination as Attorney General, Todd Blanche faced pressure to provide guarantees on a couple issues. One of them was the $1.8 billion anti-weaponization fund. Well, Blanche appeared on Fox News Sunday saying that both he and the president believe that the Justice Department was used against people and that Trump thinks those people should be compensated. That being said, Blanche says that individuals could sue. The fund will not be used.
18: The fund is dead, or whatever word you want to use. It never started, so it's not as if the fund is coming back.
17: Another concern, the Department of Justice's settlement that shields President Trump and family members from past IRS tax audits. Blanche clarified the audit immunity does not cover future tax returns.
1: And sad news in baseball. Tommy John, better known for the elbow surgery that was named after him, died this weekend. He passed away on Saturday. The four-time All-Star pitcher was 83 years old. I'm Ted Lindner, and this is Fox News.
8: From the Cocoa Weather Center, the Warrensburg forecast tonight, we have a chance of showers and thunderstorms until around 1 a.m. Mostly cloudy, low around 70. New rainfall amounts, less than a tenth of an inch. Mostly sunny tomorrow, high 85. Partly cloudy tomorrow night with a low 67. Tuesday, sunny and 91. And Wednesday, mostly sunny and 93.
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0: From the Cocoa Weather Center, the Warrensburg forecast tonight, we have a chance of showers and thunderstorms until around 1 a.m. Mostly cloudy, low around 70. New rainfall amounts, less than a tenth of an inch. Mostly sunny tomorrow, high 85. Partly cloudy tomorrow night with a low 67. Tuesday, sunny and 91. And Wednesday, mostly sunny and 93.
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0: From the Cocoa Weather Center, the Warrensburg forecast tonight, we have a chance of showers and thunderstorms until around 1 a.m. Mostly cloudy, low around 70. New rainfall amounts, less than a tenth of an inch. Mostly sunny tomorrow, high 85. Partly cloudy tomorrow night with a low 67. Tuesday, sunny and 91. And Wednesday, mostly sunny and 93.
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1: Scaling back military exercises. I'm Deborah Valentine, Fox News. President Trump ordering the Pentagon to scale back the joint exercises of the U.S. and South Korea have conducted for decades. Fox's Jill Nato reports.
2: The president posted on Truth Social that he's instructed the Secretary of War to substantially reduce U.S. joint military exercises with South Korea. That comes just days after North Korea resumed ballistic missile testing activities that are banned by the U.N. But the president said he has a good relationship with North Korea's Kim Jong-un, and since he's been leader of the U.S., the North Koreans have been unthreatening. The president also made it clear he's not happy that the South Koreans didn't assist the U.S. in military action against Iran. Jill Nato, Fox News.
1: The memorandum of understanding between the U.S. and Iran is set to expire Monday with no extension in sight. Fox's Marianne Rafferty has the story.
3: The 60-day agreement ran into trouble early on with both sides trading multiple waves of strikes. The deadline comes as Iran continues to attack ships in the Strait of Hormuz. Tehran is also working on a separate deal with Oman on managing the key waterway. The U.S., meantime, is ramping up economic pressure on Iran rather than launching a new military offensive. And elsewhere in the Middle East, a new round of diplomacy is playing out in Gaza. President Trump's son-in-law, Jared Kushner, holding rare talks with Hamas's leader in Egypt. He's trying to advance a Gaza ceasefire plan rejected by Israel. Kushner will meet with Israel's prime minister Monday.
1: President Trump claims the regime is near collapse, but Tehran's been able to skirt sanctions and sell millions of dollars of oil. Actress Hayden Panettiere has died at just 36 years old, best known for her roles in shows like Heroes and Nashville. 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
1: Search and rescue operations are underway in Hawaii after Hurricane Lala was downgraded to a tropical storm earlier today. Hawaii's Governor Josh Green says 226 members of the National Guard are helping in the recovery efforts.
16: Many thanks to General Logan and his whole team. We will send more. I've also been in touch with people that are at Pohakuloa. The feds, the military there are going to be more than willing to help us. We'll probably use their aid to get there. We've had a bunch of high water vehicles here.
1: At least one person is dead after a storm-related car crash. Governor Josh Green says at least 100 homes are damaged or lost and about 40,000 people still without power. Historic flooding in Indiana has left at least 7 people dead after days of severe storms. The White River reached record levels, forcing evacuations and hundreds of rescues. Officials warn residents to stay away from fast-moving floodwaters. Attorney General Todd Blanche says he's committed to delivering justice for those the government wronged.
17: Ahead of his nomination as Attorney General, Todd Blanche faced pressure to provide guarantees on a couple issues. One of them was the $1.8 billion anti-weaponization fund. Well, Blanche appeared on Fox News Sunday saying that both he and the president believe that the Justice Department was used against people and that Trump thinks those people should be compensated. That being said, Blanche says that individuals could sue. The fund will not be used.
18: The fund is dead, or whatever word you want to use. It never started, so it's not as if the fund is coming back.
17: Another concern, the Department of Justice's settlement that shields President Trump and family members from past IRS tax audits. Blanche clarified the audit immunity does not cover future tax returns.
1: Fox's Alex Hogan reporting from the White House. Major League Baseball's Tommy John, known for the elbow surgery named after him, died Saturday while in hospice care. The four-time All-Star pitcher was 83 years old. I'm Deborah Valentine. This is Fox News.
7: From the Cocoa Weather Center, the Warrensburg forecast tonight, we have a chance of showers and thunderstorms until around 1 a.m. Mostly cloudy, low around 70. New rainfall amounts, less than a tenth of an inch. Mostly sunny tomorrow, high 85. Partly cloudy tomorrow night with a low 67. Tuesday, sunny and 91. And Wednesday, mostly sunny and 93.
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0: From the Cocoa Weather Center, the Warrensburg forecast tonight, we have a chance of showers and thunderstorms until around 1 a.m. Mostly cloudy, low around 70. New rainfall amounts, less than a tenth of an inch. Mostly sunny tomorrow, high 85. Partly cloudy tomorrow night with a low 67. Tuesday, sunny and 91. And Wednesday, mostly sunny and 93.
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0: From the Cocoa Weather Center, the Warrensburg forecast tonight, we have a chance of showers and thunderstorms until around 1 a.m. Mostly cloudy, low around 70. New rainfall amounts, less than a tenth of an inch. Mostly sunny tomorrow, high 85. Partly cloudy tomorrow night with a low 67. Tuesday, sunny and 91. And Wednesday, mostly sunny and 93.
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1: Sad news from Hollywood. I'm Ted Lindner, Fox News. Word tonight that actress Hayden Panettiere has died, just 36 years old. The actress, known for her roles in shows like Heroes and Nashville, details of her death are unknown tonight. Panettiere's representative, though, telling ABC, "It is with profound sadness that we share the tragic passing of our beloved Hayden. She was an incredible light and a force of nature who brought immeasurable love and joy to all who knew her and to the millions who watched her on screen." Panettiere, dead at 36. President Trump ordering the Pentagon to scale back the joint exercises the U.S. and South Korea have conducted for decades. Fox's Jill Nato.
2: The president posted on Truth Social that he's instructed the Secretary of War to substantially reduce U.S. joint military exercises with South Korea. That comes just days after North Korea resumed ballistic missile testing activities that are banned by the U.N. But the president said he has a good relationship with North Korea's Kim Jong-un, and since he's been leader of the U.S., the North Koreans have been unthreatening. The president also made it clear he's not happy that the South Koreans didn't assist the U.S. in military action against Iran. Jill Nato, Fox News.
1: And the memorandum of understanding between the U.S. and Iran set to expire today, Monday, with no extension in sight.
3: The 60-day agreement ran into trouble early on, with both sides trading multiple waves of strikes. The deadline comes as Iran continues to attack ships in the Strait of Hormuz. Tehran is also working on a separate deal with Oman on managing the key waterway. The U.S., meantime, is ramping up economic pressure on Iran rather than launching a Hamas's leader in Egypt.
1: That's Fox's Marion Rafferty. 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
1: Search and rescue operations underway in Hawaii after Hurricane Lala was downgraded to a tropical storm Sunday morning. Hawaii Governor Josh Green says 226 members of the National Guard are on hand to help in the recovery efforts.
7: Many thanks to General Logan and his whole team. We will send more. I've also been in touch with people that are at Pohakuloa. The feds, the military there are going to be more than willing to help us. We'll probably use their aid to get there. We've had a bunch of high water vehicles here.
1: At least one person is dead after a storm-related car crash. Governor Josh Green says at least 100 houses are damaged or lost, about 40,000 people without power. Historic flooding in Indiana has left at least 7 people dead after days of severe storms. The White River reaching record levels, forcing evacuations and hundreds of rescues. Officials warn residents to stay away from fast-moving floodwaters. The Trump administration's approved an emergency declaration to provide federal disaster assistance. And Attorney General Todd Blanche says he's committed to delivering justice for those the government wronged.
8: Ahead of his nomination as Attorney General, Todd Blanche faced pressure to provide guarantees on a couple issues.

0: issues. One of them was the $1.8 billion anti-weaponization fund. Well, Blanche appeared on Fox News Sunday saying that both he and the president believe that the Justice Department was used against people and that Trump thinks those people should be compensated. That being said, Blanche says that individuals could sue. The fund will not be used.
1: The fund is dead, or whatever word you want to use. It never started, so it's not as if the fund is coming back.
0: Another concern, the Department of Justice's settlement that shields President Trump and family members from past IRS tax audits. Blanche clarified the audit immunity does not cover future tax returns.
2: Fox's Alex Hogan. In sad news in baseball, Tommy John, better known for the elbow surgery that was named after him, died on Saturday. The four-time All-Star pitcher was 83 years old. I'm Ted Lindner. This is Fox News.
3: From the Cocoa Weather Center, the Warrensburg forecast, a mostly sunny day in store for us today with a high of 85. Then tonight, partly cloudy, low around 67. Tomorrow, a little warmer, sunshine and 91. Tuesday night, mostly clear, low 74. Wednesday, mostly sunny and 93. And then cooling off a bit Thursday, mostly sunny, a high of 87.
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0: Okay, I've got a big helping of Rolling Stones with a side of Zombies and some Simon and Garfunkel over Easy. Is that you?
1: Yep, right here.
0: Okay. And the boiled Billy Joel with a side of Hall & Oates there.
1: Thank you.
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4: From the Cocoa Weather Center, the Warrensburg forecast, a mostly sunny day in store for us today with a high of 85. Then tonight, partly cloudy, low around 67. Tomorrow, a little warmer, sunshine and 91. Tuesday night, mostly clear, low 74. Wednesday, mostly sunny and 93. And then cooling off a bit Thursday, mostly sunny, a high of 87.
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3: From the Coco Weather Center, the Warrensburg forecast, a mostly sunny day in store for us today with a high of 85. Then tonight, partly cloudy, low around 67. Tomorrow, a little warmer, sunshine and 91. Tuesday night, mostly clear, low 74. Wednesday, mostly sunny and 93. And then cooling off a bit Thursday, mostly sunny, a high of 87.
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0: 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The greatest hits of all time.
1: The ceasefire's expiring. I'm Deborah Valentine, Fox News. The memorandum of understanding between the U.S. and Iran expires on Monday.
2: Monday will mark 60 days since the United States and Iran signed the memorandum of understanding. Reports indicate very little diplomatic progress to reach an agreement to reopen the Strait of Hormuz and address Iran's nuclear ambitions. We do know this weekend Iran continued attacks on vessels around the strait. On Saturday, a bulk carrier reported being hit by an unknown projectile. A day prior, an Emirati oil vessel was also targeted.
1: Fox's Trey Yinks reporting from Tel Aviv. President Trump said Friday the U.S. military is capable of destroying all of Iran. He claimed the Strait of Hormuz could become an American territory. President Trump is ordering the Pentagon to scale back the joint exercises the U.S. and South Korea have conducted for decades. Fox's Jill Nato reports.
3: The president posted on Truth Social that he's instructed the Secretary of War to substantially reduce U.S. joint military exercises with South Korea. That comes just days after North Korea resumed ballistic missile testing activities that are banned by the U.N. But the president said he has a good relationship with North Korea's Kim Jong-un, and since he's been leader of the U.S., the North Koreans have been unthreatening. The president also made it clear he's not happy that the South Koreans didn't assist the U.S. in military action against Iran. Jill Nato, Fox News.
1: Actress Hayden Panettiere has died at just 36 years old. The actress is known for her roles in shows like Heroes in Nashville. Details of her death are unknown. Panettiere's representative telling ABC News, "It is with profound sadness that we share the tragic passing of our beloved Hayden." 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
1: Search and rescue operations are underway in Hawaii after Hurricane Lala was downgraded to a tropical storm. Hawaii's Governor Josh Green says 226 members of the National Guard are helping in the recovery efforts.
8: Many thanks to General Logan and his whole team. We will send more. I've also been in touch with people that are at Pohakuloa. The feds, the military there are going to be more than willing to help us. We'll probably use their aid to get there. We've had a bunch of high water vehicles here.
1: At least one person is dead after a storm-related car crash. Governor Green says at least 100 homes are damaged or lost. About 40,000 people remain without power. The death toll from historic flooding in Indiana has left at least seven people dead. Executive Director of Hamilton County Emergency Management Operations, Chad Kinnett, urging caution around floodwaters.
9: There are hazards that have washed into areas that they shouldn't be. There are electrical lines that may become re-energized that are still in water.
1: The Trump administration has approved an emergency declaration for federal disaster assistance. The White River near Indianapolis crested over 24 feet, besting records set during the Great Flood of 1913. The U.S. is just days away from new tariffs on Canada.
5: The U.S. offered a new proposal that would trim back some of the tariffs, but Canada rejected it. And now officials there are suggesting if a deal isn't made by the deadline, they'll pivot to other markets. Big shipping companies like FedEx and UPS have gotten more than $100 billion in tariff refunds from the Treasury Department. And now they're starting to pay that money back to consumers who were originally charged many times after their product was already shipped. Though most big shippers say the amounts are relatively small so far. With less than 3 months to go to the midterm elections, the White House is doubling down on its tariff policy, while Democrats are vowing to oppose it. In Washington, Mather Rivera, Fox News.
1: Those new tariffs will go into effect on August 19th. I'm Deborah Valentine. This is Fox News.
10: From the Cocoa Weather Center, the Warrensburg forecast, a mostly sunny day in store for us today with a high of 85. Then tonight, partly cloudy, low around 67. Tomorrow, a little warmer, sunshine and 91. Tuesday night, mostly clear, low 74. Wednesday, mostly sunny and 93. And then cooling off a bit Thursday, mostly sunny, a high of 87.
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8: From the Coco Weather Center, the Warrensburg forecast, a mostly sunny day in store for us today with a high of 85. Then tonight, partly cloudy, low around 67. Tomorrow, a little warmer, sunshine and 91. Tuesday night, mostly clear, low 74. Wednesday, mostly sunny and 93. And then cooling off a bit Thursday, mostly sunny, a high of 87.
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4: From the Coco Weather Center, the Warrensburg forecast, a mostly sunny day in store for us today with a high of 85. Then tonight, partly cloudy, low around 67. Tomorrow, a little warmer, sunshine and 91. Tuesday night, mostly clear, low 74. Wednesday, mostly sunny and 93. And then cooling off a bit Thursday, mostly sunny, a high of 87.
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1: Sad news from Hollywood. I'm Ted Lindner, Fox News. That news Sunday night that actress Hayden Panettiere has died at just 36 years old. The actress, known for her roles in shows like Heroes in Nashville, details of her death unknown. And Panettiere's representative telling ABC on Sunday night, is with profound sadness that we share the tragic passing of our beloved Hayden. She was an incredible light and a force of nature who brought immeasurable love and joy to all who knew her and to the millions who watched her on screen. Actress Hayden Panettiere, dead at the age of 36. President Trump ordering the Pentagon to scale back the joint exercises the U.S. and South Korea have conducted for decades.
2: The president posted on Truth Social that he's instructed the Secretary of War to substantially reduce U.S. joint military exercises with South Korea. That comes just days after North Korea resumed ballistic missile testing activities that are banned by the U.N. But the president said he has a good relationship with North Korea's Kim Jong-un, and since he's been leader of the U.S., the North Koreans have been unthreatening. The president also made it clear he's not happy that the South Koreans didn't assist the U.S. in military action against Iran. Jill Nato, Fox News.
1: The memorandum of understanding between the U.S. and Iran set to expire today with no extension in sight.
3: The 60-day agreement ran into trouble early on, with both sides trading multiple waves of strikes. The deadline comes as Iran continues to attack ships in the Strait of Hormuz. Tehran is also working on a separate deal with Oman on managing the key waterway. The U.S., meantime, is ramping up economic pressure on Iran rather than launching a new military offensive. And elsewhere in the Middle East, a new round of diplomacy is playing out in Gaza. President Trump's son-in-law, Jared Kushner, holding rare talks with Hamas's leader in Egypt. He's trying to advance a Gaza ceasefire plan rejected by Israel.
1: Fox's Marion Rafferty. 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
1: Well, search and rescue operations continuing in Hawaii after Hurricane Lala was downgraded to a tropical storm Sunday. The governor of Hawaii, Josh Green, says 226 members of the National Guard were on hand to help in the recovery efforts.
16: Many thanks to General Logan and his whole team. We will send more. I've also been in touch with people that are at Pohakuloa. The feds, the military there, are going to be more than willing to help us. We'll probably use their aid to get there. We've had a bunch of high water vehicles here.
1: At least one person's dead after a storm-related car crash. The governor, Josh Green, says at least 100 houses are damaged or lost, about 40,000 people without power. Historic flooding in Indiana has left at least 7 people dead after days of severe storms, the White River reaching record levels, forcing evacuations and hundreds of rescues. Officials warning residents to stay away from fast-moving floodwaters. The Trump administration's approved an emergency declaration to provide federal disaster assistance. Attorney General Todd Blanche says he's committed to delivering justice for those the government wronged.
17: Ahead of his nomination as Attorney General, Todd Blanche faced pressure to provide guarantees on a couple issues. One of them was the $1.8 billion anti-weaponization fund. Well, Blanche appeared on Fox News Sunday saying that both he and the president believe that the Justice Department was used against people and that Trump thinks those people should be compensated. That being said, Blanche says that individuals could sue. The fund will not be used.
18: The fund is dead, or whatever word you want to use. It never started, so it's not as if the fund is coming back.
17: Another concern, the Department of Justice's settlement that shields President Trump and family members from past IRS tax audits. Blanche clarified the audit immunity does not cover future tax returns.
1: Fox's Alex Hogan. And sad news in baseball this weekend. Tommy John, better known for the elbow surgery that was named after him, died on Saturday. The four-time All-Star pitcher was 83 years old. I'm Ted Lindner. This is Fox News.
8: From the Cocoa Weather Center, the Warrensburg forecast, a mostly sunny day in store for us today with a high of 85. Then tonight, partly cloudy, low around 67. Tomorrow, a little warmer, sunshine and 91. Tuesday night, mostly clear, low 74. Wednesday, mostly sunny and 93. And then cooling off a bit Thursday, mostly sunny, a high of 87.
10: 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These next songs, they're on me. Good time oldies.
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5: From the Coco Weather Center, the Warrensburg forecast, a mostly sunny day in store for us today with a high of 85. Then tonight, partly cloudy, low around 67. Tomorrow, a little warmer, sunshine and 91. Tuesday night, mostly clear, low 74. Wednesday, mostly sunny and 93. And then cooling off a bit Thursday, mostly sunny, a high of 87.
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3: From the Coco Weather Center, the Warrensburg forecast, a mostly sunny day in store for us today with a high of 85. Then tonight, partly cloudy, low around 67. Tomorrow, a little warmer, sunshine and 91. Tuesday night, mostly clear, low 74. Wednesday, mostly sunny and 93. And then cooling off a bit Thursday, mostly sunny, a high of 87.
0: 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Good Time Oldies.
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once out strolling one very hot summer's day, when I thought I'd lay myself down to rest in a big field of tall grass. 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
1: The ceasefire's ending. I'm Deborah Valentine, Fox News. The Memorandum of Understanding between the United States and Iran is set to expire today with no extension in sight. Fox's Marianne Rafferty has the story.
2: The 60-day agreement ran into trouble early on with both sides trading multiple waves of strikes. The deadline comes as Iran continues to attack ships in the Strait of Hormuz. Tehran is also working on a separate deal with Oman on managing the key waterway. The U.S., meantime, is ramping up economic pressure on Iran rather than launching a new military offensive. And elsewhere in the Middle East, a new round of diplomacy is playing out in Gaza. President Trump's son-in-law, Jared Kushner, holding rare talks with Hamas's leader in Egypt. He's trying to advance a Gaza ceasefire plan rejected by Israel. Kushner will meet with Israel's prime minister Monday.
1: President Trump claims the regime is near collapse, but Tehran's been able to skirt sanctions and sell millions of dollars of oil. Major military drills are underway in South Korea with thousands of U.S. troops expected to take part.
3: Ulchi Freedom Shield is a 10-day exercise that takes place around this time each year. We're told it'll reflect the changing character of war. That includes the use of unmanned systems, electronic warfare, and cyber operations. Commanders are also aware of the combat experience North Korean soldiers have gained fighting for Russia in Ukraine. While the allies say the drills are defensive, Pyongyang denounces Ulchi Freedom Shield as a provocation. The United States and South Korea are in the process of handing over operational wartime control from Washington to Seoul. Jonathan Savage, Fox News.
1: Actress Hayden Panettiere has died at the age of 36. The actress, best known for her roles in shows like Heroes in Nashville. The cause of her death is unknown at this time. 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
1: Hawaiian leaders give an update on Tropical Storm Lala.
7: As Lala weakens and moves away from the islands, it's revealing damage and potential dangers in its wake. Hawaii Governor Josh Green said preliminary estimates show
8: 100 houses or more are damaged and lost.
7: He added, through the storm, rain saturated land on Hawaii and other locations, which will present an additional hazard moving forward.
8: When you have 28 inches of rain, they had 28 inches of rain in some areas, there's just going to be a ton of landslides on the Big Island.
7: Flash flood warnings and other advisories are in effect for most of the island chain. Grinnell Scott, Fox News.
1: The death toll from historic flooding in Indiana has left at least 7 people dead. Executive Director of Hamilton County Emergency Operations, Chad Kinnett, urging caution around floodwaters.
9: There are hazards that have washed into areas that they shouldn't be. There are electrical lines that may become re-energized that are still in water.
1: The Trump administration has approved an emergency declaration for federal disaster assistance. The White River near Indianapolis crested over 24 feet, besting records set during the Great Flood of 1913. The U.S. is just days away from new tariffs on Canada.
10: The U.S. offered a new proposal that would trim back some of the tariffs, but Canada rejected it. And now officials there are suggesting if a deal isn't made by the deadline, they'll pivot to other markets. Big shipping companies like FedEx and UPS have gotten more than $100 billion in tariff refunds from the Treasury Department. And now they're starting to pay that money back to consumers who were originally charged many times after their product was already shipped. Though most big shippers say the amounts are relatively small so far. With less than 3 months to go to the midterm elections, the White House is doubling down on its tariff policy, while Democrats are vowing to oppose it. In Washington, Mather Rivera, Fox News.
1: The new tariffs go into effect on August 19th. Major League Baseball's Tommy John, known for his elbow surgery, has died at the age of 83. I'm Deborah Valentine. This is Fox News.
11: From the Cocoa Weather Center, the Warrensburg forecast, a mostly sunny day in store for us today with a high of 85. Then tonight, partly cloudy, low around 67. Tomorrow, a little warmer, sunshine and 91. Tuesday night, mostly clear, low 74. Wednesday, mostly sunny and 93. And then cooling off a bit Thursday, mostly sunny, a high of 87.
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2: From the Coco Weather Center, the Warrensburg forecast, a mostly sunny day in store for us today with a high of 85. Then tonight, partly cloudy, low around 67. Tomorrow, a little warmer, sunshine and 91. Tuesday night, mostly clear, low 74. Wednesday, mostly sunny and 93. And then cooling off a bit Thursday, mostly sunny, a high of 87.
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7: From the Coco Weather Center, the Warrensburg forecast, a mostly sunny day in store for us today with a high of 85. Then tonight, partly cloudy, low around 67. Tomorrow, a little warmer, sunshine and 91. Tuesday night, mostly clear, low 74. Wednesday, mostly sunny and 93. And then cooling off a bit Thursday, mostly sunny, a high of 87.
0: 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One song at a time. Good time oldies.
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1: Expires today. I'm Ted Lindner, Fox News. That's the Memorandum of Understanding between the United States and Iran expiring on Monday with no extension in sight. Fox's Marion Rafferty with the story.
2: The 60-day agreement ran into trouble early on with both sides trading multiple waves of strikes. The deadline comes as Iran continues to attack ships in the Strait of Hormuz. Tehran is also working on a separate deal with Oman on managing the key waterway. The U.S., meantime, is ramping up economic pressure on Iran rather than launching a new military offensive. And elsewhere in the Middle East, a new round of diplomacy is playing out in Gaza. President Trump's son-in-law, Jared Kushner, holding rare talks with Hamas's leader in Egypt. He's trying to advance a Gaza ceasefire plan rejected by Israel. Kushner will meet with Israel's prime minister Monday.
1: President Trump claims the regime's near collapse, but Tehran's been able to skirt sanctions and sell millions of dollars in oil. Actress Hayden Panettiere has died. The actress, known for her roles in shows like Heroes in Nashville. Details of her death early this morning unknown. A representative saying it's with profound sadness that we share the tragic passing of our beloved Hayden. She was an incredible light and a force of nature who brought immeasurable love and joy to all who knew her and to the millions who watched her on screen. Panettiere was just 36 years old. President Trump ordering the Pentagon to scale back the joint exercises between the U.S. and South Korea.
3: The president posted on Truth Social that he's instructed the Secretary of War to substantially reduce U.S. joint military exercises with South Korea. That comes just days after North Korea resumed ballistic missile testing activities that are banned by the U.N. But the president said he has a good relationship with North Korea's Kim Jong-un, and since he's been leader of the U.S., the North Koreans have been unthreatening.
1: That's Fox's Jill Nato. 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
1: Search and rescue operations continue in Hawaii after Hurricane Lala lashed the island with rain and winds this weekend. Hawaii's Governor Josh Green saying 226 members of the National Guard were on hand to help in the recovery efforts.
16: Many thanks to General Logan and his whole team. We will send more. I've also been in touch with people that are at Pohakuloa. The feds, the military there are going to be more than willing to help us. We'll probably use their aid to get there. We've had a bunch of high water vehicles here.
1: Governor Josh Green said at least 100 houses were damaged or lost, and thousands of people were still without power as of this morning. Historic flooding in Indiana has left at least 7 people dead after days of severe storms, the White River reaching record levels, forcing evacuations and hundreds of rescues. Officials warning residents to stay away from fast-moving floodwaters. The Trump administration has approved an emergency declaration to provide federal disaster assistance. And Attorney General Todd Blanche says he's committed to delivering justice for those the government wronged.
17: Ahead of his nomination as Attorney General, Todd Blanche faced pressure to provide guarantees on a couple issues. One of them was the $1.8 billion anti-weaponization fund. Well, Blanche appeared on Fox News Sunday saying that both he and the president believe that the Justice Department was used against people and that Trump thinks those people should be compensated. That being said, Blanche says that individuals could sue. The fund will not be used.
18: The fund is
8: is dead, or whatever word you want to use. It never started, so it's not as if the fund is coming back.
17: Another concern, the Department of Justice's settlement that shields President Trump and family members from past IRS tax audits. Blanche clarified the audit immunity does not cover future tax returns.
1: Fox's Alex Hogan. And a baby car seat recall. Even Flo has issued a voluntary recall for about 23,000 Revolve 180 Lightmax NXT infant car seats made before April 1, 2025. The recall may be because of a miscalibrated level indicator that could cause the seat to be installed at an overly upright angle. I'm Ted Lindner. This is Fox News.
10: From the Cocoa Weather Center, the Warrensburg forecast, a mostly sunny day in store for us today with a high of 85. Then tonight, partly cloudy, low around 67. Tomorrow, a little warmer, sunshine and 91. Tuesday night, mostly clear, low 74. Wednesday, mostly sunny and 93. And then cooling off a bit Thursday, mostly sunny, a high of 87.
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6: From the Coco Weather Center, the Warrensburg forecast, a mostly sunny day in store for us today with a high of 85. Then tonight, partly cloudy, low around 67. Tomorrow, a little warmer, sunshine and 91. Tuesday night, mostly clear, low 74. Wednesday, mostly sunny and 93. And then cooling off a bit Thursday, mostly sunny, a high of 87.
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6: From the Coco Weather Center, the Warrensburg forecast, a mostly sunny day in store for us today with a high of 85. Then tonight, partly cloudy, low around 67. Tomorrow, a little warmer, sunshine and 91. Tuesday night, mostly clear, low 74. Wednesday, mostly sunny and 93. And then cooling off a bit Thursday, mostly sunny, a high of 87.
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1: 60 days is up. I'm Dave Anthony, Fox News.
2: Today, the Memorandum of Understanding between the United States and Iran expires.
1: Fox's Trey Yingst is in Tel Aviv.
2: Reports indicate very little diplomatic progress to de-escalate tension in the region and reopen the Strait of Hormuz. International shipping data indicated only 5 cargo ships passed through the strait on Saturday and none on Sunday. This is due to Iran continuing attacks on vessels. A bulk carrier reported being hit by an unknown projectile on Saturday. A day prior, an Emirati oil vessel was also targeted.
1: And President Trump keeps putting economic pressure on Iran, insisting he won't allow Iran have a nuclear weapon. In dealing with a country that does have nuclear weapons, North Korea, the president is scaling back a military exercise getting underway this week with South Korea, citing his good relationship with the North Korean leader. Back to the Middle East, a U.S. special envoy and member of the Trump Board of Peace will meet with Israel's prime minister today.
3: Jared Kushner met senior Hamas officials in Cairo, Egypt yesterday in an attempt to push forward President Trump's peace plan for Gaza. It's only the second time we know of that the White House envoy has held direct discussions with the militant group. Today's meeting with Benjamin Netanyahu comes after the Israeli Prime Minister rejected President Trump's plan to disarm Hamas.
1: Fox's Jonathan Savage. An actress has died, Hayden Panettiere, whose career started as a child.
4: Finding fame, starring alongside Denzel Washington in Remember the Titans, before landing a leading role in Heroes, where she jumped to international fame, playing a superpower Howard High School cheerleader. She later starred in the musical drama Nashville, where she saw both career and commercial success, earning 2 Golden Globe nominations and having multiple songs on the Billboard Hot Country Songs chart.
1: That's Fox's Todd Pyro. Hayden Panettiere was only 36. No cause of death has been given. 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
1: While the U.S. military remains on standby in the Middle East in case President Trump resumes bombing, War Secretary Pete Hegseth focuses on a different type of warfare, cyber.
7: Secretary Hegseth said the military is launching a program called CyberCom 2.0.
8: That ensures our cyber power is a lethal and ready weapon of choice.
7: Hegseth says every military theater relies on cyber to operate in the modern age.
8: Air, land, sea, and space depends on our cyber superiority. By forging expert cyber forces with deep technical mastery, we ensure that commanders have the capabilities that they need to dominate the modern battlefield.
7: He adds that cyber personnel are not just support, they're war fighters, making necessary changes.
8: And settling for the status quo, well, that's a direct path to failure.
7: Kevin Uresky, Fox News.
1: Oil prices are up slightly this morning, while on Wall Street, stock futures are mixed, down for the Dow, up for the NASDAQ after losses on Friday. At the movies, Spider-Man, still king of the box office.
9: What is happening to me? Did you miss me, Spidey?
1: Spider-Man, Brand New Day, number one, a third straight weekend, taking in another $70 million. Globally, ticket sales now top $2 billion. In golf, it's down to 50 players left in the FedEx Cup playoffs.
10: Scottie Scheffler, best player in the world, number one on the points list, and now proud winner in Memphis.
11: Domination. Scottie Scheffler.
5: runs away from the field in Memphis.
10: That was CBS on the call of the final putt of leg one of the PGA Tour playoffs. Scheffler wins by 8 shots over Siwoo Kim. For Scheffler, it's win number 21 of his career.
1: That's Fox's Jay Berman. There are two more tournaments left in the playoffs. The winner in the final gets a $10 million prize. I'm Dave Anthony. This is Fox News.
11: From the Cocoa Weather Center, the Warrensburg forecast, a mostly sunny day in store for us today with a high of 85. Then tonight, partly cloudy, low around 67. Tomorrow, a little warmer, sunshine and 91. Tuesday night, mostly clear, low 74. Wednesday, mostly sunny and 93. And then cooling off a bit Thursday, mostly sunny, a high of 87.
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6: From the Coco Weather Center, the Warrensburg forecast, a mostly sunny day in store for us today with a high of 85. Then tonight, partly cloudy, low around 67. Tomorrow, a little warmer, sunshine and 91. Tuesday night, mostly clear, low 74. Wednesday, mostly sunny and 93. And then cooling off a bit Thursday, mostly sunny, a high of 87.
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7: From the Coco Weather Center, the Warrensburg forecast, a mostly sunny day in store for us today with a high of 85. Then tonight, partly cloudy, low around 67. Tomorrow, a little warmer, sunshine and 91. Tuesday night, mostly clear, low 74. Wednesday, mostly sunny and 93. And then cooling off a bit Thursday, mostly sunny, a high of 87.
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1: The time is up. I'm Dave Anthony, Fox News. That 60-day Memorandum of Understanding the U.S. and Iran signed as a framework for a deal to end the conflict expires today with no deal in sight.
2: The Memorandum of Understanding was declared over by President Trump on July 8th, a few days after the U.S. renewed military strikes. The Strait of Hormuz remains closed to almost all maritime traffic. Only five cargo ships passed through over the weekend. According to the Wall Street Journal, Iran spent the last 60 days boosting missile and drone production.
1: Fox's Jonathan Savage. Now another conflict. Trump's special envoy and Board of Peace member Jared Kushner is in Israel, which rejected the latest Gaza peace plan.
3: Kushner met Sunday in Egypt with Hamas chief Khalil al-Haya to solidify the process for Hamas to lay down their weapons in Gaza. Kushner was joined by Board of Peace envoys Nikolai Mladenov and Tony Blair. Reports indicate he'll meet today with Israeli Prime Minister Benjamin Netanyahu, who recently called the Board of Peace roadmap unacceptable.
1: Fox's Trey Yingston, Tel Aviv. President Trump is scaling back U.S. military exercises with South Korea, citing his good relationship with North Korea's leader.
4: The president posted on Truth Social the exercises slated to start this week are costly and send a hostile signal to North Korea. He also made it clear he's not happy that South Korea didn't back the U.S. in its military action against Iran. Those exercises have been going on for decades and are meant to help South Korea beef up its readiness against North Korean threats.
1: Fox's Jill Nato, an actress, has died young. Hayden Panettiere, who starred in the TV shows Nashville and Heroes.
5: I've got the Bishop game next week, SATs in October, homecoming's 3 weeks from today, and I'm a freak show.
6: You're being a little dramatic, don't you think?
1: No cause of death given. Panettiere was only 36. A baseball pitcher has also died. Tommy John was 83, famous for more than his pitching. His name lives on medically. The operation he got to repair his elbow decades ago is called Tommy John surgery. 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
1: Parts of Indiana remain underwater in a flooding disaster that's left at least seven people dead. The White River near Indianapolis crested almost a foot higher than the previous record in 1913. The water is receding in some areas, but
11: because people start progressing into areas that they can now get to, but there are hazards that have washed into areas that they shouldn't be. There are electrical lines that may become re-energized that are still in water.
1: Hamilton County Emergency Management Director Chad Kinnett, hundreds of homes have been flooded, roads washed out, and there are still 110,000 power outages. There are even more homes and businesses without

0: Electricity in Hawaii after Hurricane Lala brushed by the Big Island. The eye did not make landfall, but the storm hit hard.
1: When you have 28 inches of rain, they had 28 inches of rain in some areas, there's just going to be a ton of landslides on the Big Island.
0: That's Governor Josh Green. Some areas of Hawaii got even more rain than that, around 3 feet. More than 100 homes damaged or destroyed. All schools and government offices closed today in Hawaii. Decades after rapper Tupac Shakur was murdered in Las Vegas, a trial is underway there for the man accused of masterminding the killing.
2: Opening statements are set to begin Monday in the trial for the murder of Tupac Shakur. A jury of 6 men and 10 women was selected to hear the case against Dwayne Keefe D. Davis, who's accused of orchestrating Shakur's killing nearly 30 years ago. The legendary rapper was killed in a drive-by shooting in Las Vegas in 1996. 3 years ago, authorities charged Davis with murder, describing him as the shot caller who orchestrated the killing. He has pleaded not guilty and could be sentenced to life in prison if he's convicted. Shakur was just 25 when he was shot, at a time when he was in the middle of a fierce battle for dominance in a music scene shaped by rival gangs. Michelle Polino, Fox News.
0: On Wall Street, stock futures are mixed before this week's trading. Down modestly for the Dow, up more than 100 points for the NASDAQ. I'm Dave Anthony, and this is Fox News.
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4: From the Coco Weather Center, the Warrensburg forecast today, sunny, high of 84, north wind 3 to 6 miles an hour. Tonight, mostly clear, low 66. Then tomorrow, sunny and warmer, high of 91, heat index values up to about 95. Tomorrow night, chance of showers and thunderstorms with increasing clouds, a low of 70. Wednesday, still a chance of showers and thunderstorms, partly sunny, a high near 85.
5: Missouri Net News, I'm Matt Pilger. A new report released yesterday by the Missouri Department of Health and Senior Services shows cyclosporiasis cases continue to rise across the state. Missouri is now reporting 1,950 cases, up from 1,577 cases a week earlier. Health leaders say the illness has been linked to contaminated iceberg lettuce recalled by Taylor Farms. Cyclosporiasis is caused by a parasite that can lead to severe diarrhea and other stomach-related symptoms. Another government shutdown fight could be looming in Washington when lawmakers return from the August break. Missouri Congressman Mark Alford has introduced legislation aimed at protecting federal workers if Congress fails to keep the government funded. Alford says federal employees shouldn't suffer long-term financial damage because of political gridlock in Washington.
6: So this would prevent adverse credit reporting tied to missed payments. So if any federal employee misses a payment during a shutdown, they would not be penalized for that necessarily. It would provide some forbearance on foreclosures or evictions, and it would waive fees and penalties for late payments.
5: And the Missouri State Fair continues in Sedalia today. Kathy Edwards of our affiliate KDRO has the details.
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8: We have chickens, turkeys, guineas, all types of ducks. 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
7: And don't miss the rooster crowing contest. Here's one of the contestants.
5: This is Missouri Net.
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11: I'm Ashley Bird. In Rolla, Eagle Scout Mason Hertz created a memorial for the Veterans Memorial Park in Rolla specifically for working military dogs. And Chris Willingham, the president of the U.S. War Dogs Association, was on hand for the event.
12: Over the last several years, there's been more recognition and acknowledgement of our military working dogs and their service and sacrifice. So this was an incredibly special one because it came from an Eagle Scout through his community project. So do you see the youth of America honoring our military working dogs? I think that kind of makes us an extra special. The military, we go and select these dogs, we train them, we utilize them. However, when they do get adopted out to handlers, there's no public funding available. So it's up to nonprofits to help cover the medical bills to alleviate that financial burden for those veterans. 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
4: 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Clear and 67, a sunny day. Not quite so hot today, high of 84 with a north breeze, 3 to 6 miles an hour. The Missouri State Highway Patrol encouraging Missourians to take part in a public opinion survey. This survey covers topics such as safety and security, officers' attitudes and competency, overall agency performance, and concerns regarding crime and social issues. The survey is available until the end of the month and can be accessed online at surveymonkey.com/r/2026_public_opinion. Warrensburg Parks and Rec has a number of committee meetings coming up this week. Today, the administrative committee meeting will be held from 5:30 to 6:30. Meeting Room 3 at the Warrensburg Community Center. Finance Committee meets at that same location at 7 o'clock today, this evening. And then tomorrow, Building and Grounds Committee meets in Meeting Room 3 at 6 o'clock. Following that, the Park Board meeting in Room 3 at 7 o'clock at the Community Center. Johnson County Local Emergency Planning Committee's quarterly meeting is coming up tomorrow. It'll be held at 11 o'clock tomorrow morning. Warrensburg Main Street has turned the third Wednesday of the summer months into a vibrant downtown celebration with the third Wednesday's event. This brings together local artisans, downtown businesses, and community members to showcase the creativity and spirit of downtown Warrensburg. Third Wednesdays of each month from April to September only has two remaining dates now for this season. August 19th, this coming Wednesday, and September 16th from 5 to 7 p.m. on Holden and Market Street. Live entertainment, by the way, has been added to the Third Wednesdays. At the upcoming Third Wednesday event this Wednesday, Kathy Du will be hosting a free line dancing class for all ages. Warrensburg Main Street's summer movie night series continues as the next movie is planned for this Friday at 8 p.m. Enjoy a summer evening of great weather, adventure, good food, refreshments, and a great movie that will begin playing about 8:15. The August movie will be held on the spacious lawn at 208 Marshall Street, located just off Washington Street and across from the Warrensburg Police Station. Quimby Pipe Organs has generously allowed Warrensburg Main Street to utilize that space for the remainder of their summer movie night series. The August 21st movie selection was the runner-up from the Sterling Elementary Movie Planning Committee, and geared towards family fun and adventure, the film chosen for August is Zootopia 2, which was released in 2025. The summer movie night series is possible thanks to Warrensburg Main Street sponsors, Action Realty Company, Community National Bank, FNC Bank, the Next Door Agents, and Warrensburg R6 School District. Multiple events are scheduled this summer at Knobnoster State Park. Yoga in the Park will be held on the first and third Sundays through October. They'll be held at the Clear Fork Shelter. There's no registration fee. Participants should bring a yoga mat or towel, water, sunscreen, and insect repellent. Coming up on Saturday, the 22nd at 10 a.m., there will be a guided hike on the Spirit Trail. Hikers will depart from the park's WPA shelter. It'll cover 1 mile of flat terrain. Everyone's welcome to attend. However, children under the age of 12 must be accompanied by a parent or guardian. Pets must be kept on a leash. The hike is subject to cancellation if the weather should be inclement. Traffic Commission meeting here in Warrensburg scheduled for August 24th. It'll be at 5:30 p.m. at the Municipal Center, 200 South Holden Street. University of Missouri Extension Master Gardener course will begin Tuesday, August 25th at 6 p.m. at the University of Central Missouri's Grinstead Building. Classes will be held Tuesdays from 6 to 9 p.m. through November 17th. They provide in-depth horticultural training for Missourians who wish to learn more about gardening. The program also provides trained volunteers to assist in public horticulture education. Topics covered include soils, plant nutrition, vegetables, fruits, herbaceous plants, lawn care, and residential landscaping. Cost to participate in the program is $200, and those interested should contact Kathy Meacham by email at meachamk@missouri.edu, or you can call Kathy at 660-542-1792. The Warrensburg City Council, along with the public, are all invited to attend a discussion on high-priority unfunded transportation needs in the Kansas City region hosted by the Missouri Department of Transportation on Thursday, August 27th from 4 to 6 p.m. at the Warrensburg Municipal Center, 200 South Holden Street. MoDOT, working with its regional planning partners, has outlined a draft high-priority unfunded needs listing which identifies $1.3 billion in annual unfunded transportation needs for the system. The list was created to guide the development of needs into funded projects as state and federal transportation funds become available in future years. The public is invited to review the list and provide feedback on the order of priorities and additional needs that could be funded in the future. Sports coming up in just a minute.
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4: 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Well, Scottie Scheffler opened the PGA Tour's postseason with an 8-shot victory yesterday at the FedEx St. Jude Championship. FedEx now down to the top 50 players who will play this week in St. Louis. Jander Thinnekal had a final round 64 to win the Standard Portland Classic on the LPGA Tour yesterday. In baseball yesterday, the Royals beat the Angels 3-0 on a one-hitter by Noah Cameron and home runs by Bobby Witt Jr. and Michael Massey. Royals are home now to start a 4-game series with the A's tonight. Airtime, 6 o'clock here on Coco. Yesterday, the Cardinals pounded the Cubs 8-4. Home runs by Alec Burleson and Jordan Walker. Cards play 2 today in Cincinnati. Joey Logano won the NASCAR race at Richmond on Saturday afternoon. And in an NFL preseason game on Saturday, the LA Rams beat the Kansas City Chiefs 20-12. Greg, we'll have more sports for you next hour here on Coco.
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4: From the Coco Weather Center, the Warrensburg forecast today: sunny, high of 84, north wind 3 to 6 miles an hour. Tonight, mostly clear, low 66. Then tomorrow, sunny and warmer, high of 91, heat index values up to about 95. Tomorrow night, chance of showers and thunderstorms with increasing clouds, a low of 70. Wednesday, still a chance of showers and thunderstorms, partly sunny, a high near 85.
19: I'm Mark Dorenkamp with Brownfield Ag News Headlines. U.S. grain shippers say two major rail companies have failed to meet minimum standards in their revised application to merge. Union Pacific and Norfolk Southern Railroads recently resubmitted their application to the Surface Transportation Board to merge. The National Feed and Grain Association this week filed a petition for the board to reject the proposal, saying it falls short of the policies and directives required by current regulations. More news next on Brownfield.
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19: Farmers are bracing for a more expensive harvest and 2027 growing season. American Farm Bureau's John Newton tells Brownfield, despite an improvement in commodity prices, the cost of inputs is erasing profits.
22: I mean, everything is more expensive today than what it was a few years ago. Machinery's more expensive, land's more expensive, cash rents are more expensive, labor's more expensive, taxes, interest rates, seed costs, fertilizer costs. I can't find a single line item that's more affordable today than what it was a few years ago.
19: And U.S. House Agriculture Committee member Nikki Budzinski of Illinois says farmers are worried reductions in USDA staff will limit their ability to access needed services.
23: We know that in the state of Illinois, there's been about a 27% cut in personnel at USDA. I am particularly concerned around how those numbers are impacting the Farm Service Agency.
19: She says staffing reductions could also limit sustainable ag practices. I'm Mark Dorenkamp with Brownfield Ag News.
24: Where every song is a nostalgic knockout.
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hard for us folks here in Missouri to go surfing, but Beach Boys on Coco, earlier Neil Sedaka, and also The Flying Machine. Jay and the Americans.

0: Now that's Ruby and the Romantics. Our day will come on KOKO. Good morning.
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3: He was one of the original residents of the Pettis County town of Georgetown, where he failed to convince the community it should encourage the Pacific Railroad to deviate from its planned route to serve the town. He founded another one, and he named it in honor of his daughter because of that. Today, the town that George R. Smith wanted to call Sedville is the home of the Missouri State Fair, Sedalia. We'll tell its story in a minute.
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3: It was largely through the efforts of George Smith that the railroad was headed toward Pettis County to begin with. The original plan had been for the railroad to generally follow the river from St. Louis to Kansas City, but State Representative George R. Smith conceived the idea of diverting the road through his area after the tracks reached Jefferson City. In January of 1852, a resolution favoring the appropriation of $10,000 by Pettis County residents was defeated at a meeting in Georgetown. The Smith's argument was so convincing that voters committed themselves to a $100,000 stock subscription in August. In December of 1852, the legislature passed an act pushed by Smith for an inland route on condition that $400,000 would be raised by the counties involved. The next March, Smith gathered about 30 representatives from the county for the inland route that the area would pass through. They had a meeting in Georgetown, but the committee didn't work, and Pettis County was the only place where his drive proved successful. He renewed efforts and got pledges of $12,000. Smith finally gave up on getting the railroad to pass through Georgetown. He bought land for a town he wanted to call Sedville, named for his daughter Sarah, whose nickname was Sed. But 3 years later, when he filed a second plat that included the original Sedville, it was called Sedalia. A friend of his, Josiah Dent, had suggested there already were enough villes in Missouri. There was a Greek word, Sedalia, spelled with an I. It meant seat, and Dent thought that that would be more appropriate because Smith did want to transfer the county seat from Georgetown to Sedville, or to Sedalia. Smith gave to the railroad every fourth lot touching the tracks. He also made large donations to various business enterprises and to religious and educational institutions, all in the efforts to build his town. The first passenger train arrived there in early January of 1861. George Smith became Sedalia's first mayor. The man who brought all this about was a Virginian by birth who grew up in Kentucky. His father died when George was 16, and he became a pupil of clergyman Barton W. Stone, one of the founding fathers of what's now the Disciples of Christ Christian Church. Smith later was one of the founders of the first Christian church in Pettis County. At the age of 21, he moved to Scott County, Kentucky, where he read law and was a deputy sheriff. 8 years later, he and his father-in-law moved to Pettis County, where he practiced law. Smith got into the shipping business in the 1840s, and in 1849 he received a contract for freighting government supplies to Santa Fe. That business lasted about 3 years, during which he also received a government contract for driving passenger and mail coaches from Jefferson City to Springfield by way of Warsaw. He refused to join the Missouri-Kansas border war. He denounced pro-slavers who maintained it. He was a member of the Charcoal Convention during the Civil War, that segment of Unionists who favored immediate emancipation. He was adjutant general under Governor Hamilton Gamble. He raised the first troops Missouri contributed to the Union, but he and Gamble didn't get along and Smith resigned. By 1864, he ran unsuccessfully as a Republican for governor. He was elected state senator that same year, though, became president pro tem. He resigned to become assistant U.S. assessor under the Andrew Johnson administration, a job he later quit when he differed with Johnson's philosophy. George R. Smith, the founder of Sedalia, was born on this date, August 17th, in 1804.
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0: From the Cocoa Weather Center, the Warrensburg forecast today, sunny, high of 84. North wind, 3 to 6 miles an hour. Tonight, mostly clear, low 66. Then tomorrow, sunny and warmer, high of 91. Heat index value is up to about 95. Tomorrow night, chance of showers and thunderstorms with increasing clouds, a low of 70. Wednesday, still a chance of showers and thunderstorms, partly sunny, a high near 85.
7: Hay prices remain solid. I'm Erin Anderson with the Brownfield Dairy Update. The market manager for the Missouri Department of Agriculture says it was another solid week for hay sales, even with ample supplies. Tony Hancock says demand has been strong, especially for high-quality offerings.
8: The good to premium quality alfalfa selling for $250 to $300 a ton. On the grass, we were seeing, you know, the fair to good quality grass, $75 to $100 a ton. Some brome hay, the really good brome hay, $150 to $175.
7: He tells Brownfield the overall pasture conditions in Missouri for the first time this year have been a bit surprising.
8: Our pasture conditions rated as probably the best state of any of the cow states in the nation right now. So we're very lucky there.
7: According to the USDA, 80% of the state's pastures were rated good to excellent. Cash dairy prices were mixed Friday to end the week at the Chicago Mercantile Exchange. Dry weigh was up 2 to 69. One sale was reported at that price. 40-pound cheese blocks were down 1 to 160. No sales were reported. Cheese barrels were unchanged at 156 and a quarter. No sales were reported. Butter was down 2¾ to 146. Nine sales were reported, ranging from 145 and a quarter to 147. Nonfat dry milk was up 3½ to 174 and a half. Six sales were reported, ranging from 171 and three quarters to 174 and a half. Check out the Market Minute with commodity market reporter John Perkins, mornings and afternoons online, Brownfield Ag News, and on our social media and YouTube channels. For more ag news, markets, and weather, go to brownfieldagnews.com. I'm Erin Anderson with the Brownfield Dairy Update.
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11: Whenever you hear songs like this,

Yeah, that would be Santana, Evil Ways on Coco. Steve Lawrence earlier, Pretty Blue Eyes, also The Animals, and Don't Let Me Be Misunderstood. 67 under clear skies and kind of a mild day today with a high only 84. Like that. Here's Johnny Rivers.

Good morning. I'm Teresa Pierce with a morning message from Warrensburg Church of the Brethren, the little church with big ideas. There was something in my inbox the other day from our church's larger denomination offering another one of its big ideas. It was an opportunity to take a tiny retreat. Over the years, my husband and I have gone on both personal and guided retreats at different retreat centers in Missouri and Kansas. These are times to get away from our normal routine, from the busyness of daily life, to unplug from our phones, TV, internet, and spend time in quiet reflection, if only for a couple of days. These retreats calm me, fill me, and connect me to God in ways that other parts of my life do not. Not because the other parts are not good or worthy, they are just different and fill me in a different way. But admittedly, this kind of retreat takes a certain amount of time and opportunity, which may not always be possible. So when I heard about a tiny retreat, I was curious. A tiny retreat takes only a little time, costs nothing, and you can plan it whenever and wherever you like. It's a chance to reset from the demands of your daily life, which is good for your body and mind. It's also a chance to refresh and renew your soul, which may be even more important. This week,

0: We'll be exploring ways to take our own personal tiny retreat as we continue the work of Jesus, peacefully, simply, together.
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3: It is still President Trump's number one goal in the Iran conflict. I'm Dave Anthony, Fox News. Writing on Truth Social a short time ago, Iran cannot have in any way, shape, or form a nuclear weapon.
4: I just got off the phone with President Trump, who discussed the situation with Iran as the 60-day memorandum of understanding expires.
3: That memorandum set up a ceasefire as the framework for a deal that never happened. Fox's Trey Yingston, Tel Aviv.
4: The president told Fox News Iran should raise the white flag of surrender. He went on to say, I have no time schedule. I'm not in a hurry. The president indicated that the U.S. naval blockade is continuing to put new economic pressure on the Iranian regime, despite what the Iranians have said publicly. He said they're good poker players, but they're dying.
3: Iran continues to attack ships in the Strait of Hormuz. Only five vessels went through there over the weekend. The president also talked to Trey about his Board of Peace plan for Gaza, saying Hamas is giving up their weapons. The day after his special envoy, Jared Kushner, held talks with Hamas in Egypt. Now, Israel's rejected that plan as unacceptable. Kushner will meet today with Israeli Prime Minister Benjamin Netanyahu. The president's also scaling back U.S. military exercises with South Korea.
5: Ulchi Freedom Shield is an annual set of drills designed to ensure South Korean and American troops can withstand a North Korean attack. But North Korea's leader Kim Jong-un views them as a rehearsal for an invasion of his country. President Trump announced on Truth Social yesterday the drills would be substantially reduced because it's too late to cancel. He said they send a signal that is totally inappropriate and hostile, and cited his very good relationship with Kim.
3: That's Fox's Jonathan Savage. An actress has died, Hayden Panettiere, who made a name for herself as a child in Remember the Titans.
6: Is Coach Yost here?
7: We're busy. Interviewing for head coaching jobs. Got 11 offers and certainly no time for you.
3: Panettiere later starred in the TV shows Heroes in Nashville. She was only 36, no cause of death given. 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
3: A win in federal court for the Trump administration in the president's continued attempt to build more border wall. This case is out of Arizona.
12: Judge Richard Leon rejected a challenge from the Tohono O'odham Nation, which argued the construction would amount to illegal trespassing and reduce its reservation. In his ruling, Judge Leon cited a 1907 proclamation by President Theodore Roosevelt, giving the federal government control over land within 60 feet of the international border. The tribe's reservation was established 10 years later in 1917. The legal win for the federal government comes after President Trump's administration celebrated 15 consecutive months of having zero border releases at the U.S.-Mexico border last week. Ted Lindner, Fox News.
3: On Wall Street, it could be an up-and-down start to the week. Dow futures falling modestly, but they are rising for the Nasdaq. A baseball pitcher has died, but his legacy lives on.
13: He was known as the Bionic Man. After a groundbreaking surgery in 1974 by Dr. Frank Job, saved his career. Tommy John won 288 games over 26 seasons with six teams, including the Yankees and Dodgers. That pioneering elbow procedure became known as Tommy John surgery. A cause of death was not given, but John had been in hospice and had been diagnosed with bladder cancer and other ailments in recent years. Tommy John passed away at the age of 83. Frank Lanza, Fox News.
3: On the field, Baltimore beat Tampa Bay 10-2, the Rays' third straight loss after Tampa, the team with the best record in the American League, had won 9 games in a row. In golf, Scottie Scheffler, the world's top-ranked player, won the opening tournament of the FedEx Cup playoffs in Memphis by 8 strokes, the biggest margin of victory on the PGA Tour this season. Scheffler tells CBS,
6: "It's nice to be able to pay it off with a win this week. You know, statistics are one thing, but being able to win golf tournaments is another."
3: There are 50 golfers left in the playoffs and 2 more tournaments, and the last one, the winner, gets a $10 million prize. I'm Dave Anthony. This is Fox News.
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1: From the Coco Weather Center, the Warrensburg forecast today, sunny, high of 84. North wind, 3 to 6 miles an hour. Tonight, mostly clear, low 66. Then tomorrow, sunny and warmer, high of 91. Heat index values up to about 95. Tomorrow night, chance of showers and thunderstorms with increasing clouds, a low of 70. Wednesday, still a chance of showers and thunderstorms, partly sunny, a high near 85.
15: Missouri Net News, I'm Matt Pilger. Missouri Congressman Mark Alford has introduced legislation aimed at protecting federal workers if Congress fails to keep the government funded. Alford says federal employees shouldn't suffer long-term financial damage because of political gridlock in Washington.
16: So this would prevent adverse credit reporting tied to missed payments. So if any federal employee misses a payment during a shutdown, they would not be penalized for that necessarily. It would provide some forbearance on foreclosures or evictions, and it would waive fees and penalties for late payments.
15: A new report released yesterday by the Missouri Department of Health and Senior Services shows cyclosporiasis cases continue to rise across the state. Missouri is now reporting 1,950 cases, up from 1,577 cases a week earlier. Health leaders say the illness has been linked to contaminated iceberg lettuce recalled by Taylor Farms. Cyclosporiasis is caused by a parasite that can lead to severe diarrhea and other stomach-related symptoms. Another government shutdown fight could be looming in Washington when lawmakers return from the August break. And the Missouri State Fair continues in Sedalia today. Kathy Edwards of our affiliate KDRO has the details.
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15: Researchers in Missouri are using nanoparticles to battle a deadly cancer. Missouri University of Science and Technology Assistant Professor Mostafa Yazdi says their goal is to improve treatment options for aggressive triple-negative breast cancer.
0: using immune cells to fight against the existing tumors.
15: New data from the U.S. Bureau of Transportation Statistics shows airfares remain elevated at Missouri's major airports. Average domestic fares reached $461 in St. Louis, $478 in Kansas City, and $495 in Springfield during the first quarter of 2026. Silver Dollar City has unveiled the Miner's Mountain Express, a new family roller coaster opening in spring 2027. The coaster is inspired by the true story of the Marble Cave Mining Company, which operated on the site in the 1880s before the cave was renamed Marble Cave. Be sure to follow MissouriNet on Instagram, Facebook, and X.
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1: 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I'm Marion Woods, and news is brought to you by WarrensburgRadio.com, your source for local news, sports, and information 24 hours a day. Believe it or not, we're in the 60s this morning. A clear sky, sunshine, 67 right now, our high today of 84 and sunny, with a north breeze, 3 to 6 miles an hour. Missouri State Highway Patrol encouraging Missourians to take part in a public opinion survey. It covers topics such as safety and security, officers' attitudes and competency, overall agency performance, and concerns regarding crime and social issues. The survey is available until the end of the month, and it can be accessed online at surveymonkey.com/2026_public_opinion. Warrensburg Parks and Recreation has a number of committee meetings the next couple of days. Today, administrative committee meeting will be held in room 3 at the community center from 5:30 to 6:30. Right after that, at the same location, the finance committee will meet. And then tomorrow, the building and grounds meeting will be held at 6 p.m., followed by the park board meeting at 7 o'clock, all of those in meeting room 3 at the community center. Johnson County Local Emergency Planning Committee will have its quarterly meeting tomorrow at 11 a.m. Warrensburg Main Street has turned the third Wednesday of the summer months into a vibrant downtown celebration with the Third Wednesdays event. This brings together local artisans, downtown businesses, and community members to showcase the creativity and spirit of downtown Warrensburg. Third Wednesdays of each month from April to September has only two remaining dates for this season, August 19th, this coming Wednesday, and September 16th from 5 to 7 p.m. on Holden and Market Street. Live entertainment has been added to Third Wednesdays this season as well. Warrensburg Main Street's summer movie night series continues as the next movie is planned for this Friday at 8 p.m. Enjoy a summer evening of adventure, good food, refreshments, and a great movie that will begin playing at around 8:15. The August movie will be held on the spacious lawn at 208 Marshall Street. That's just off Washington Street and across from the Warrensburg Police Station. and Quimby Pipe Organs has generously allowed Warrensburg Main Street to utilize that space for the remainder of their summer movie night series. The August 21st movie selection was the runner-up from the Sterling Elementary Movie Planning Committee and geared towards family fun and adventure. And the film chosen for August is Zootopia 2, which was released last year. Summer movie night series possible thanks to Warrensburg Main Street sponsors, Action Realty Company, Community National Bank, F&C Bank, the Next Door Agents, and Warrensburg R6 School District. Multiple events are scheduled this summer at Knobnostor State Park. Yoga in the Park will be held on the first and third Sundays through October. They'll be held at the Clear Fork Shelter. There's no registration fee for that. Participants should bring a yoga mat or towel, water, sunscreen, as well as insect repellent. And then this Saturday, August 22nd at 10 a.m., there will be a guided hike on the Spirit Trail. Hikers will depart from the park's WPA shelter. It'll cover 1 mile of flat terrain. Everyone's welcome to attend. However, children under the age of 12 must be accompanied by a parent or guardian, and your pet must be kept on a leash. The hike is subject to cancellation in case we should have inclement weather that day. Warrensburg Traffic Commission, next meeting coming up August 24th at 5:30 p.m. at the Municipal Center, 200 South Holden Street. University of Missouri Extension Master Gardener course will begin Tuesday, August 25th at 6 p.m. at the University of Central Missouri's Grinstead Building. The classes will be held on Tuesdays from 6 to 9 p.m. through November 17th. They provide in-depth horticultural training for Missourians who wish to learn more about gardening. The program also provides trained volunteers to assist in public horticulture education. Topics covered include soils, plant nutrition, vegetables, fruits, herbaceous plants, lawn care, and residential landscaping. Cost to participate in the program is $200, and those interested should contact Kathy Meacham by email at meachamk@missouri.edu or call her at 660-542-1792. 84-year-old Shirley Ruth Terry died on August 8th. A celebration of life will be held at 5 p.m. this Wednesday at the Bradley and Hadley Funeral Home in Clinton. Burial will be in Park Chapel Cemetery at a later date. The family suggests memorial contributions to the Leesville School, and these donations may be left in care of the funeral home. Condolences may be left online at bradleyhadley.com. 101-year-old Pauline Penny Pester died on Sunday, August 9th. A visitation will be held Friday, August 21st, from 9 to 10 a.m. at Sweeney Phillips and Holdren Funeral Home in Warrensburg, with a funeral service following. A graveside service will then be held at 4 p.m. at Grant Cemetery in Marion, Kansas. Look at the weather coming up next.
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1: All right, our forecast today. This is nice, sunny, high only 84 today with a north breeze, 3 to 6 miles an hour, but don't get too used to that because it's going to warm up again. Tonight, mostly clear, low 66. Tomorrow, sunny and warmer, high of 91. Heat index values tomorrow, as high as 95. Tomorrow night, chance of showers and thunderstorms, increasing clouds, a low 70. Wednesday, still a chance of rain, partly sunny, high of 85. Wednesday night, chance for more showers and thunderstorms, mostly cloudy, low 67. That's where we are now, with sunny skies, 67 degrees. Sports next after this.
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8: Good morning. 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Happy Monday to you.
1: Same to you.
8: Nice day today, huh?
1: It was beautiful.
8: Yeah.
1: 84 for a high.
8: I'll take it.
1: After close to 100 for a while, but it's going to start to warm up again a little bit.
8: So. Yeah, it's August.
1: Okay. Where are we here?
8: Well, it's almost September.
1: Yeah, it really is, isn't it?
8: Yeah, a couple of weeks.
1: Today's Baby Boomers Recognition Day.
8: Okay.
1: You and I are past that.
8: Hey, speak for yourself.
1: Black Cat Appreciation Day.
8: You're a cat guy.
1: I got a good kitty. He's gray and white, though. He's not black. He's a gray and white one.
8: Okay.
1: National I Love My Feet Day.
8: Okay.
1: And one more. Thrift Shop Day today. National Thrift Shop Day.
8: You know, a lot of people do that.
1: Shop thrift shops?
8: Yeah, you know, if I had the time and...
1: Exactly what is a thrift shop?
8: You know, just secondhand stuff. People, the stuff you don't want.
1: Okay.
8: Like my entire house is a thrift shop. Stuff I want to get rid of.
1: It is?
8: Yeah. I got quite a bit of stuff I'd like to...
1: Just go away, huh?
8: Yeah.
1: Okay.
8: I do.
1: Well, you could probably find somebody to take it.
8: Yeah, I probably could. Single game tickets for Mules football on sale now. We have 6 regular season home games at Walton Stadium, Kennedy Field. 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
1: I need to do that.
8: Yeah, probably not a bad idea.
1: Yep.
8: Mules football, they open their season on Thursday, August the 27th in Pueblo, Colorado, facing Colorado State Pueblo. Kickoff is set for 7 p.m. Pregame, 6 p.m. right here on the UCM Sports Radio Network.
1: In the Thunder Bowl.
8: Thunder Bowl in the Steel City.
1: Steel City, they call it?
8: Yeah, it's Pueblo, Colorado is one of the largest steel-producing cities in America.
1: Did not know that.
8: Yeah. A little trivia for you. It also has one of the highest violent crime rates in America. Got that going for it, too.
1: Oh, boy.
8: Yeah.
1: Really? Is it a pretty big city, Pueblo?
8: About 112,000 people.
1: Well, so you looked this up, did you?
8: Yeah.
1: Or you just know this? Stuff you know.
8: No, I don't know. I just don't know that.
1: Okay.
8: That's stuff I got to look up, you know, for the game and all that good stuff.
1: Okay, gotcha.
8: Jenny's Volleyball, they're going to host the Red and Black scrimmage Wednesday at 6 p.m. Jenny's will host the Peggy Martin scrimmage on Saturday. That's this Saturday. Jenny's take on Umsel, Quincy, and Rockhurst at the Hughes Center beginning at 10 o'clock. Jenny's Soccer will open their season Thursday, August the 27th at Missouri S&T. That'll be at 6 o'clock. Then the Jenny's will be on the road a week from Sunday in Springfield to take on Drury at 5. Let's take a break. Back after this.
9: America's story is 250 years strong, built on freedom, determination, hard work, and the pioneering spirit that shaped this country. While WK hasn't been here from the very beginning, our family of hardworking professionals and customers have shared in the American story for 107 years. This is Kyle Weymouth. Since 1919, we've had the privilege of serving generations of families across Sedalia and West Central Missouri. Thank you for allowing WK to be a part of your family's story. Here's to America's past, our shared future, and many more miles together.
8: Yeah, we're coming up on athletic season for UCM fast.
10: Quick.
8: Yeah, this is the final week before action starts. This is it. I think I went to football practice Saturday, and it was basically their Monday. Their Monday of week before game.
10: Really?
8: Yeah, because, you know, Thursday is going to be is a Saturday.
10: Yeah.
8: So they work it back. So they were – it was very light, working on tempo, no pads at all, just helmet.
10: How do you work on tempo?
8: Getting plays in, going fast.
10: That. Okay.
8: And then they were putting in a game plan for Pueblo.
10: How do you put in a game plan for a team you've never seen play?
8: Well, I mean, same coaching staff, so you know their philosophy from last year.
10: Yeah. You know how they like to do it.
8: You know what they want to do.
10: Yeah. Well, you know what we want to do, too.
8: They want to. Yeah, they're putting in a game plan for us.
10: Yeah. That's what makes it fun.
8: That's how it goes.
10: Game plan against the other.
8: Yeah, and who's got the talent to pull it off?
10: Yep.
8: You can have the best game plan in the world, but if you don't have
10: talent to pull it off,
8: the dudes, then really does it really matter?
10: No, guess not.
8: Major League Baseball yesterday, Royals beat the Angels 3-0. Noah Cameron, a one hit shutout, pitched really well yesterday.
10: That one hit too was a. Went off a handle of
8: the bat. Yeah, it was a jam shot. And that was my fault. I was watching the Fever game, and then the score came across the bottom line. It said no hits for Cameron through six innings, so I immediately jumped over, and then next it's a jam shot base hit. Then I went right back to the Fever.
10: Yeah.
8: So that's all on me. Cards beat the Cubs. I was really hoping he'd get a no hitter because I got a nice Noah Cameron card for sale that somebody
10: really wanted.
8: They would have bought that. They would have lost their minds and bought it.
10: Okay.
8: Cards beat the Cubs 11-4. Burleson and Walker each had four RBIs each, and each hit a home run. On Saturday, Javier Baez, they call him up from Memphis, and he hits a home run in his first three at bats. That's
10: crazy,
8: a MLB record.
10: Never done before.
8: No. All of a sudden, his cards that were going for $20 were selling for like $800. It was crazy.
10: Really?
8: What people were spending.
10: Do you have any of his?
8: Yeah, nothing great.
10: Oh. Okay.
8: I don't think. I don't know. I really didn't look. Baltimore beat Tampa Bay 10-2. Atlanta over Arizona 5-2. Yankees beat Toronto 4-3 in 10 innings. White Sox over Detroit 7-5. San Diego beat Cleveland 5-0, and Milwaukee over the Dodgers 6-2. The Athletics are in Kansas City tonight, so a game that starts before 9 o'clock.
10: Yes, 6 o'clock is broadcast time.
8: Yeah, and St. Louis is at Cincinnati. So in the American League, you got Tampa Bay, the White Sox, and Houston lead the divisions. I think that's, barring a absolute free fall, those will be your three division winners.
10: Who won the game last night, by the way? Houston and...
8: I don't know.
10: Who were they playing? Seattle. Houston and Seattle.
8: I don't know. New York and Boston, they're in. So I think you got Tampa Bay, White Sox, Houston, New York, Boston. They're in the playoffs. Baltimore is that third team right now.
10: They are.
8: You got Texas a half game back. Toronto and Detroit a game back. Minnesota, Cleveland, game and a half back, and Seattle, 2.5 back. So there's a whole bunch of teams.
10: Ooh, there's going to be a lot of disappointed teams.
8: That could hit that third wild card spot.
10: Yeah.
8: But I think all those are set except for that last one. Over in the American League, Atlanta, Milwaukee, the Dodgers. Even if they have collapse, they're good. They have big leads.
10: Okay.
8: Cubs are in. But the next two spots are up for grabs. You got Philly and San Diego, both tied for 2-3. But there's only Arizona a game back. Miami's 3 back, and St. Louis 3.5 back. So There's a race for those two. There's two spots up for grabs. Yeah. So if somebody gets hot,
10: they can walk right in there.
8: They can get into those that two and three spot.
10: Yep.
8: And we're coming. There's only like probably 6 weeks left in the regular season.
10: The Royals have three home
8: series
10: dates,
8: left.
10: Home series, and two road, and the season's over.
8: Really?
10: Yep.
8: Okay. So they did a survey of the best major league ballparks. I don't know the criteria. Don't know what they used. But they ranked Fenway as number one.
10: That's crazy that Fenway is number one. It's only number one because of tradition, I think, because there are blind spots. You're behind
8: there's a lot of metrics that I did not read that went into this.
10: Okay.
8: Wrigley, number two.
10: That's because it's old.
8: Dodgers, number three.
10: There's also got a lot of blind spots at Wrigley, by the way.
8: They rank Kauffman five.
10: Really? Five?
8: Yeah, five.
10: But it's going away.
8: Yeah. Maybe.
10: I wish it wouldn't.
8: If they can figure it out.
10: Is it going away because it's rotting away? Or
8: it's going away because the ownership wants to have more suites and more ability to make money.
10: That's why, huh?
8: And to not put that money into the ball club. That's kind of what they want to do. NFL, Rams over the Chiefs by a score of 20-12. Ty Simpson for the Rams was 21 of 25, 190 yards and two touchdowns. He was awesome.
10: I've never heard of the guy.
8: Wasn't he an Alabama quarterback?
10: I don't know who he was. I've never heard of him.
8: The Rams took a lot of guff for drafting Ty Simpson.
10: Did they really?
8: They did, because they drafted him pretty high. And you got Matt Stafford. But this is an Alex Smith, Patrick Mahomes situation.
10: Yeah.
8: Ty Simpson, I mean, I know it's just one game. But he kind of showed what he can do.
10: He really looked good?
8: He looked really, really, really, really good.
10: I didn't watch any of the game.
8: So I would say, you know, Stafford's probably got a year, maybe two left, and then it's Ty Simpson's Rams. And I guarantee you.
10: You can't guarantee
8: that people are going to lose their mind over Ty Simpson rookie cards.
10: Oh, you think so?
8: Oh, there is no question. No question.
10: He looked good.
8: Yes.
10: His stats were good. Did he look good?
8: He looked good.
10: Okay.
8: He rolled through the Chiefs' second or third string defense like they were nothing.
10: Yeah.
8: Just nothing. I thought Neusmeier looked pretty good. 13 of 19, 98 yards.
10: For the Chiefs?
8: Yeah.
10: 13 of 19?
8: Yeah.
10: Pretty good. Yeah.
8: I tell you what.
10: I've never heard of him before either.
8: I mean, I'm not an NFL GM by any stretch of the imagination, but, man, if you can – you got Neusmeier, I think you could maybe at some point trade Justin Fields to someone who needs a quarterback. Because there are teams that need quarterbacks, and you could probably get something.
10: He was
8: fine. He was 4 for 4.
10: Oh, 4 for 4.
8: Yeah, he just played sparingly. But he's a guy that you might be able to get a fourth round pick for, and fourth round picks can usually be pretty good.
10: Yeah. Okay.
8: So whatever. I wouldn't rule that out.
10: Okay.
8: Kansas City is going to be at Tampa on Saturday night. Probably going to see a lot of the starters for the Chiefs on Saturday in Tampa. Don't know if you're going to see Mahomes or not, but...
10: But some of the starters are going to have to start playing some.
8: Yeah, you're going to see this coming week, beginning Thursday, you're going to start seeing a lot of starters for both teams. And then that last one,
10: some
8: maybe a little
10: recognize
8: bit.
10: Recognize anyway.
8: Yeah,
10: okay.
8: Exactly. Yeah, the Chiefs backups...
10: Chiefs awesome. Never play well or never win the preseason, do they?
8: They do not.
10: They just don't.
8: That's okay. I still think they're going to win 11 or 12 games.
10: Well, yeah, that has nothing to do with it.
8: It's good to see those. It's good to see those young guys, though. and those rookies.
10: Yeah.
8: And to see who's going to make the team and who's not going to make the team.
10: And there are about half of them. Half of the players that played the other night will not even play that third game, probably.
8: A lot of them won't even be on the team.
10: That's what I mean.
8: Yeah.
10: Yeah.
8: They'll be gone.
10: They'll be gone, yeah.
8: Von Miller signed with the Cowboys. I think the Cowboys.
10: Oh, did he go to the Cowboys?
8: Yeah, I think.
10: I saw he signed somewhere. I didn't know where it was.
8: I think the Cowboys are going to be pretty good. I think they're going to be pretty good.
10: Probably a little better than they have been.
8: Yeah. I think that they have a good chance to win the division and make a little run in the playoffs.
10: The division is pretty tough, though.
8: I know.
10: Philadelphia.
8: I know, but I think they're
10: Washington.
8: Pretty good. Yeah.
10: Yeah.
8: WNBA yesterday, Fever beat Atlanta 95-91 in overtime. Caitlin Clark, 26 points, 9 assists. Angel Reese misses a wide-open, easy layup to win it. She can't make a layup to save her life.
10: Just cannot make a layup.
8: And over half her rebounds are from her own missed layups.
10: What'd you call them? Me-bounds?
8: Me-bounds is what everybody calls them. Get your own
10: miss.
8: Rebound. Uh-huh.
10: Your own miss.
8: Shoot, miss, shoot, miss, shoot, miss. But, yeah, the Fever... good win for them. They're going to be at Toronto on Tuesday. NCAA football, college football, right around the corner, begins a week from Thursday. The toughest schedules in college football Division I. All right?
10: Toughest schedule.
8: Toughest schedule. Number 7, USC.
10: Okay.
8: Number 6, Texas. Number 5, Stanford. Number 4, Oklahoma. Number 3, Ohio State. Michigan, number 2. And the toughest schedule is Arkansas.
10: Really?
8: Yep.
10: Because they caught the bad end of the SEC, didn't they?
8: Yeah, plus they have some pretty tough non-conference games.
10: Yeah.
8: Yeah. The easiest schedules.
10: Easiest, okay.
8: The easiest. Number 6, Virginia. Okay. Number 5, Texas Tech. Number 4, SMU. Number 3, North Carolina State. Number 2, the Wildcats of Kansas State University.
10: Oh, really?
8: And number 1, the easiest schedule in the country, Central Florida.
10: Really? Central Florida?
8: Yeah. A lot of Big 12 teams in there with the easiest schedule.
10: Mm-hmm.
8: That means, there's a lot of Big 12 teams, and a lot of them aren't very good.
10: Well, Big 12 is now scattered all over the country.
8: It's unbelievable, isn't
10: They're
8: it?
10: They're everywhere.
8: They are everywhere. I mean, you got Arizona,
10: Cincinnati,
8: you go all the way to the East Coast, down in Florida. It's like, what is going on? Little League World Series starts on Wednesday. Wednesday's games, Nicaragua takes on the Dominican. Your Canadian guys take on Korea. Then you got Alabama and Washington, New Jersey and Massachusetts. And then on Thursday, Australia and Mexico, Curacao and Japan, Ohio and Nevada, California and Iowa.
10: How many teams in that thing?
8: 16.
10: Goodness. And all the way from Australia?
8: Yeah. So who are you rooting for? What you going to go Canada? Are you going to go Iowa? What are you doing?
10: How many teams from the United States?
8: Well, I just read them off. Alabama, Washington, New Jersey, Massachusetts, Ohio, Nevada, and California and Iowa.
10: I just root for an American team. I don't.
8: Okay, you're going to go. You're going to go Iowa.
10: Iowa. Why Iowa?
8: Because it's. Aren't you from? Don't you? Did you live in Iowa?
10: No, I've never lived in Iowa. Never did live there. I've got 4 states I've lived in. No, 5, I guess.
8: I would say I'll probably root for Iowa.
10: Let's see. I'm trying to think. Oklahoma, Missouri, Kentucky, Indiana, Illinois. Those are the only 5 states I've lived in.
8: Okay. So in 2025, Major League Baseball had the Tokyo Series that the Dodgers played in.
10: Mm-hmm.
8: And Ohtani wore a pair of New Balance shoes in that series.
10: Okay. know where you're going.
8: So he autographs those shoes. He wrote Tokyo Series, autographs Shohei Ohtani in his native script.
10: Yeah.
8: And it has dirt from the Tokyo Dome on these shoes. And they sold at auction for $440,000.
10: I figured you were going for $1 million here. No, not quite that much.
8: Should have gone for $1 million.
10: Yeah.
8: $440,000.
10: Where? In Japan or here?
8: I don't know where the guy bought him, or gal, whoever. Okay. Mm-hmm. You know, anything that Ohtani, I mean, how would it feel that anything you put your signature on
10: is worth a lot of money?
8: Is life-changing money for some people.
10: Yeah.
8: If Shohei Ohtani walked in here right now, and I had a couple of just random Shohei Ohtani baseball cards.
10: And had him sign them.
8: And he signed them, and gave you one, gave me one.
10: We became millionaires instantly.
8: We'd I don't know if we'd be millionaires, but we'd be pretty close.
10: We'd have enough money to live on, though, wouldn't we?
8: And I tell you what, if he wrote something on there, you know, if he scripted something and then signed it, unbelievable.
10: Yeah,
8: I mean it's crazy. Who else right now could do that?
10: I don't know.
8: Yeah, exactly.
10: I don't know.
8: I don't know who else in the sporting world. Maybe if you had the right card, maybe Messi, maybe.
10: I was thinking Messi, but I'm not sure about that.
8: Maybe?
10: Yeah.
8: I don't know.
10: That 19-year-old kid that plays for Spain or whoever it was.
8: That's not going to.
10: You don't think he's not there yet?
8: No.
10: Take a while.
8: It's not going to move the needle. Yeah. Aaron Judge isn't going to move the needle.
10: Don't think so?
8: No. Not like Ohtani.
10: No, because Ohtani is worldwide. I mean.
8: Yeah. Best baseball player. Might be best baseball player ever in the history of the game.
10: I don't know if I'd go that far. But he's pretty good.
8: Yeah. He's legit.
10: Yeah.
8: Yeah, I don't know who else moves that needle. Now, if we had like a patch or something, I mean, that'd be different too.
10: Yeah. Could I say it this way and be correct? He's the Babe Ruth of today?
8: Yeah, but, you know, if Babe Ruth played today, he's not Babe Ruth. He's not going to hit the pitching like he hit. I mean, pitching back then was totally different.
10: No, it was a fastball and a curveball. That was it.
8: I mean, Babe Ruth wasn't looking at 104-mile pitch from Jacob Mizorowski.
10: If they hit 90 back in those days, it was a lot.
8: I know. I mean, Mizorowski, he just throws it and it's 104. That's not even extra effort.
10: There was a guy that pitched against the Royals for L.A., for the Angels. Saturday, I think it was. Was throwing 103, 104. Yeah.
8: Could you imagine Ohtani back in the day when the fastball was 90 miles an hour? You put Ohtani into that game?
10: Think he could handle that pitch?
8: Yeah. But back in those days, there was no Ohtani.
10: No.
8: You know, when you look at 1933 Gowdy cards, they're going, he towers at 6'1". I mean, that was massive back in the day. You and I would have been giants in the 30s.
10: Yeah, we would have.
8: Yeah. I mean, just unbelievable.
10: Uh-huh.
8: That's just kind of the way it is. Scottie Scheffler won the St. Jude.
10: Very handily. By eight strokes.
8: He just flipped a switch. Playoff started, and there he goes. And you're right, Spieth didn't make the cut. What did he finish?
10: He finished like 29th.
8: Oh.
10: Yeah.
8: He faltered.
10: And then he faltered. He was up into the top 50 at one time, and then he got two straight bogeys that dropped him back to 52nd, and he never recovered from that.
8: Okay. So he didn't have to win. He could have just had a good tournament.
10: Yeah. Yeah, he just had to clean that last nine up.
8: And he would have been okay.
10: Would have been okay.
8: But so the top 50 go to this week?
10: He won in the water late.
8: Yeah, he can't do that.
10: And there was another guy, too, Keith Mitchell.
8: Yeah.
10: Hit one in the water late to cost him. Two of them I know of went in the water on 18 that cost him making the playoffs.
8: Ian Poulter said that he thinks LIV Golf is going to be done after this year.
10: I would agree with Ian Poulter.
8: He said, "I goes now. There's really not a path for a lot of people to play after LIV.
10: Yeah,
8: I mean the big names: DeChambeau, John Rahm. John Rahm's probably done anyway. He's probably going to try to get back on the PGA Tour. Some of the big names will be able to slide back over to the PGA Tour, some kind of an exemption maybe. But he goes, I'm 50. I'll just go to the Champions Tour. You know, I'll have some opportunities there. But there's going to be a lot of guys that will not have."
10: Poulter said that?
8: Yeah. There's going to be a lot of guys that don't
10: that
8: have
10: fade away.
8: That don't have a path.
10: No, well, they will be playing in Europe.
8: He talked about that, and he said they're going to – the DP Tour might be kind of changing their rules up, which makes it really – it's going to be really hard for them to do that as well. Yeah.
10: Well, they got to find a place for them to play. Why shut them out? I mean, why do that? If you got a good player, why not let him play?
8: I don't know the PGA rules.
10: Why make rules that
8: if LIV Golf falters, I think the PGA might just say, "Yeah, we told you."
10: Yeah, that's crazy. I mean, as long as you're good enough to play, play. It doesn't make sense not to let you play.
8: You can only have so many guys play.
10: Well,
8: right.
10: Yeah, you can only have so many guys, but you got to be able to do it, to play.
8: I agree with you 100%. And doesn't golf have, like, the relegation model of soccer? I mean, if you finish, like, really, really bad,
10: you go down
8: to that Corn Ferry thing.
10: Corn Ferry Tour.
8: And if you're, like, one of the top five in the Corn Ferry, then you advance. Up. Is that right?
10: Oh, yeah.
8: Okay, I thought they had the relegation.
10: They got more than five. There's
8: whatever that number is.
10: Like 10 or 12 or something like that.
8: Yeah.
10: Yeah.
8: And maybe some of those guys are going to have to go to the Corn Ferry and work their way back up. I have no idea.
10: Yeah. The guys who play Corn Ferry won't like that because they'll be winning all the money because they're better than the guys who play at Corn Ferry are.
8: So it's like there's more golfers than there's spots.
10: There are now.
8: You know what I mean?
10: Yeah, there are.
8: It's almost like they need the field to be bigger,
10: probably,
8: but there's only so much daylight.
10: There are a number of satellite tours in Florida and in the South where some of the really young, not-so-good players are trying to make it. But the really good players are just unbelievable how they hit the golf ball.
8: Because they have to limit how many people play in a tournament based on how much daylight is available, because you got to be able to start and finish.
10: Yes, in one day.
8: In one day.
10: And you get 156 players playing.
8: And if you add to that, then it's hard to get everybody in.
10: Yeah. And you take the top 70 and ties, and that can be as many as 90 players.
8: Right.
10: For the weekend.
8: Right.
10: And you can't get them all in.
8: Can't get it all done.
10: Yeah, that's... Yeah, that's
8: unless
10: it
8: you
10: is.
8: Start at 5 a.m. or something.
10: It's still dark.
8: It's still dark.
10: Yep. Okay.
8: All right. We'll see you later.
10: Hey, you have a good one now.
8: All right.
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24: These next 6 months will be crucial for AOC. What happens in the midterms with El Sayed in Michigan, what happens in New York under Mamdani, will all be taken into account by the voters, who in her party want, above all, a winner who will undo four more years of Donald Trump. The key question is going to be, how does she do on that debate stage? We know her progressive bona fides are not in doubt, but she's using her, you know, her story in an interesting way, too. Her personal reproductive story to relate to women of a certain age and stage in life, that may have some appeal. But if she's actually pressed on substantive issues involving economic policy, foreign policy, it's a total mess.
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1: From the Cocoa Weather Center, the Warrensburg forecast today, sunny, high of 84, north wind 3 to 6 miles an hour. Tonight, mostly clear, low 66. And tomorrow, sunny and warmer, high of 91, heat index values up to about 95. Tomorrow night, chance of showers and thunderstorms with increasing clouds, a low of 70. Wednesday, still a chance of showers and thunderstorms, partly sunny, a high near 85. Sunshiny morning, 67 degrees, going for 84 today. Well, here we are on a Monday, August the 17th. Baby Boomers Recognition Day, Black Cat Appreciation Day, National I Love My Feet Day, and National Thrift Shop Day. Okay, some things that happened on this day. General history for the 17th day in August, 1998, President Bill Clinton admitted to having an improper relationship with Monica Lewinsky, a White House intern, during grand jury testimony. 2013, NBA player Devin Gray, who played for the Sacramento Kings and the Houston Rockets, died of a heart attack at the age of 41. 2015, Emil Hirsch began serving 15 days in a Utah jail after pleading guilty to misdemeanor assault in connection with an incident with a female studio executive at the Sundance Film Festival in January. They must be hard up for stuff to talk about on this day, because why would we talk about that? See what this next one is here. 2020. University of North Carolina at Chapel Hill was the first U.S. college to send students home and convert to online classes after 135 COVID-19 cases were detected. And in 2022, the U.K.'s inflation rate rose to a new 40-year high of 10.1%, with food costs the largest contributor. Okay, let me see here. I'm going to do this backwards today because of reading this from my phone, because the printer is out of toner. I just took a picture of the monitor, have it here on my phone, and it's kind of hard to see. For old eyes. 2010, John Mellencamp released his album, No Better Than This. 2007, High School Musical 2 premiered on the Disney Channel. 1990, singer Pearl Bailey died at the age of only 72. 1973, singer Paul Williams of the Temptations died at 34. 1970, this is the day that Christine McVie joined Fleetwood Mac. And in 1960, on this day, the Beatles arrived in Hamburg, Germany, to start a residency at the Indra Club. That was back in 1960. Okay, let's see if I can find my next page here. What do we have? Birthdays today. Figure these out here. A guy by the name of Kevin Rowland. You ever heard of him? Well, probably not, but he's a singer with Dex's Midnight Runners. 73. Belinda Carlisle, member of the Go-Go's. 68. From Guns N' Roses, Gilby Clark, guitarist. 64. from New Kids on the Block. Yes, Donnie Wahlberg, who was a member of that organization a long time ago, is now 57, not a kid anymore. Okay, Robert De Niro's birthday today. He's 83. Sean Penn, the actor, is 66. Golly, that's about it. If he were still with us, by the way, Davy Crockett would have a birthday today, but he's been gone for a while. Okay, that's it. That's all I have. Reading from my phone in that very small print. Anyway, here's Alan O'Day. It's called Undercover Angel. It's called Undercover Angel.

Well, it's down at the end of Lonely Street, that heartbreak hotel where I'll be just so lonely, baby. Well, I'm so lonely, I'll be just so lonely, I could die.

0: It's so lonely, baby. Well, they're so lonely. They'll be so lonely they could die.
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0: Iran should wave the white flag and surrender. I'm Dave Anthony, Fox News. That's what President Trump told Fox's Trey Yingst in a phone call this morning as the 60-day Memorandum of Understanding expires. It set up a ceasefire that didn't last and a framework for a deal never reached.
1: At the end of the day, the president wants two clear things here. He wants control of the Strait of Hormuz. There is an ongoing U.S. naval blockade that is costing the Iranian regime hundreds of millions of dollars each day. And if ultimately this leads to future negotiations, that is when Iran's nuclear program is expected to be discussed.
0: The president also posted on Truth Social, Iran cannot have a nuclear weapon. As for the Strait, where only five ships passed through over the weekend.
1: There are a lot of different players involved and talks that are taking place as we speak right now between Iran and Oman about control of the Strait of Hormuz. And the president says if Oman gets in the way, we'll bomb the S out of them.
0: Trey also reports from Tel Aviv. They talked about another conflict, Gaza, the day after U.S. Special Envoy Jared Kushner held talks in Egypt with Hamas's leader.
1: The president said that they have a different channel with Hamas and that ultimately they are giving up their guns, talking about the demilitarization of the Gaza Strip.
0: But Israel's rejected the Trump Board of Peace plan today. Kushner meets with Prime Minister Benjamin Netanyahu. She was famous for acting and singing. Hayden Panettiere, who got her start as a child actress, has died at age 36. Fox's Todd Pyro reports she's best known for
2: Heroes, where she jumped to international fame playing a superpowered high school cheerleader. She later starred in the musical drama Nashville, where she saw both career and commercial success, earning two Golden Globe nominations and having multiple songs on the Billboard Hot Country Songs chart.
3: This tunnel's dark, but there's a little light.
0: No cause of death has been given for Panettiere, who leaves behind an 11-year-old daughter who lives in Ukraine with her father, former heavyweight boxing champion Vladimir Klitschko. America's listening to Fox News.
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0: American troops remain on standby in case President Trump resumes bombing Iran. One ship deployed in the region is getting a lot of attention. It's been at sea since last year and hasn't even been to a port in 6 months, leading to reports of things breaking down and mental health issues for sailors.
8: Following Saturday's visit to the USS Abraham Lincoln, U.S. CENTCOM Commander Admiral Brad Cooper said, quote, of the Navy's 11 active aircraft carriers, the Lincoln currently has among the lowest number of cases related to mental health. The Lincoln is carrying roughly 5,000 sailors and Marines. The visit comes amid reports of sailors attempting to jump overboard during the carrier's long deployment and news reports that describe poor conditions like moldy showers and rotten food on the Lincoln. It left San Diego in November on a deployment that was supposed to have ended in May before it was extended with no publicly announced return date. The USS George Washington is being sent to the Middle East in place of the Lincoln. Tanya J. Powers, Fox News.
0: Nearly 30 years after rapper Tupac Shakur was murdered in Las Vegas, opening statements are today putting the accused mastermind of the killing on trial. Dwayne Davis is not accused of shooting Shakur, but he is charged with murder for orchestrating the plan and providing the gun. Another murder trial starts today in Florida.
9: Microsoft executive Jared Bridegain just dropped off his twins at his ex-wife's home in Jacksonville Beach and started driving home to St. Augustine with his two-year-old daughter in the back seat. When he came upon a tire in the road, he stopped and got out to move it and was shot dead in the street. Investigators say the 33-year-old's murder was part of a months-long murder-for-hire plot set in motion by Bridegain's ex-wife, Shannon Gardner, and her husband, Mario Fernandez-Saldana. Fernandez-Saldana is charged with first-degree murder, with his trial now getting underway. The alleged gunman, Henry Tenen, pleaded guilty to second-degree murder in 2023 and agreed to testify before withdrawing his plea earlier this year. Gardner's trial begins in September. Gianna Gelosi, Fox News.
0: On Wall Street, stock futures are mixed, up for the NASDAQ, down for the Dow. I'm Dave Anthony. This is Fox News.
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10: From the Coco Weather Center, the Warrensburg forecast today, sunny, high of 84, north wind 3 to 6 miles an hour. Tonight, mostly clear, low 66. Then tomorrow, sunny and warmer, high of 91, heat index values up to about 95. Tomorrow night, chance of showers and thunderstorms with increasing clouds, a low of 70. Wednesday, still a chance of showers and thunderstorms, partly sunny, a high near 85.
11: Missouri Net News, I'm Matt Pilger. New data from the U.S. Bureau of Transportation Statistics shows airfares remain elevated at Missouri's major airports. Average domestic fares reached $461 in St. Louis, $478 in Kansas City, and $495 in Springfield during the first quarter of 2026. With concerns about possible government shutdown resurfacing in Washington, Missouri Congressman Mark Alford says Congress should do more to protect federal workers.
12: We would like our federal employees, all 28,000 of them here in Kansas City and really all over the country, to be protected when it comes to their financial dealings and their credit.
11: Researchers in Missouri are using nanoparticles to battle a deadly cancer. Missouri University of Science and Technology Assistant Professor Mostafa Yazdi.
13: Using immune cells to fight against the existing tumors.
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10: 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I'm Marion Woods, and news is brought to you by WarrensburgRadio.com. Your source for local news, sports, and information 24 hours a day. Right now it's 70 degrees with sunshine, a sunny day. A high of only 84 today. Should be very pleasant with a northerly breeze at 3 to 6 miles an hour. And then there's some rain moving into the forecast on Tuesday night. Missouri State Highway Patrol encouraging Missourians to take part in a public opinion survey. It covers topics such as safety and security, officers' attitudes and competency, overall agency performance, and concerns regarding crime and social issues. The survey is available until the end of the month and can be accessed online at surveymonkey.com/r/2026_public_opinion. Number of Warrensburg Parks and Recreation Committee meetings coming up this week, today and tomorrow. See, today, from 5:30 to 6:30, the Administrative Committee meeting will be held at the Community Center, Meeting Room 3, and then at that same location at 6:30 to 7 o'clock will be the Finance Committee. Then tomorrow, the Building and Grounds Committee meeting will be held at 6 o'clock in Meeting Room 3. That'll be followed by the Park Board meeting at 7 o'clock at that same location. Also tomorrow, the Johnson County Local Emergency Planning Committee will have its quarterly meeting at 11 tomorrow morning. Warrensburg Main Street has turned the third Wednesday of the summer months into a vibrant downtown celebration with the Third Wednesdays event. Third Wednesdays of each month from April to September have two remaining dates for this year, August 19th, this coming Wednesday, and then again on September 16th, from 5 to 7 p.m. on Holden and Market Street. Live entertainment has been added to Third Wednesdays this season. At the upcoming Third Wednesday, this Wednesday, Kathy Dew will be hosting a free line dancing class for all ages. Warrensburg Main Street's Summer Movie Night series continues as the next movie is planned for this Friday at 8 p.m. The August movie will be held on the spacious lawn at 208 Marshall Street, located just off the Washington Street and across from the Warrensburg Police Station. Quimby Pipe Organs has generously allowed Warrensburg Main Street to utilize that space for the remainder of the Summer Movie Night series. Now, the August 21st movie selection was the runner-up from the Sterling Elementary Movie Planning Committee, and geared towards family fun and adventure, the film chosen for August is Zootopia 2, which was released last year. Multiple events are scheduled this summer at Knobnoster State Park. Yoga in the Park, for one, will be held on the first and third Sundays through October. They'll be held at the Clear Fork Shelter. There's no registration fee. Participants should bring a yoga mat or towel, water, sunscreen, and insect repellent. And then this Saturday, August 22nd at 10 a.m., there will be a guided hike on the Spirit Trail. Hikers will depart from the park's WPA shelter. It'll cover 1 mile of flat terrain. Everyone's welcome to attend. However, children under the age of 12 must be accompanied by a parent or guardian, and pets must be kept on a leash in case of bad weather. It would be canceled. Warrensburg Traffic Commission, next meeting coming up August 24th at 5:30 p.m. at the Municipal Center, 200 South Holden Street. University of Missouri Extension Master Gardener course will begin Tuesday, August 25th at 6 p.m. at the University of Central Missouri's Grinstead Building. Classes will be held on Tuesdays from 6 to 9 p.m. through November the 17th. Cost to participate in the program is $200, and those interested should contact Kathy Meacham by email at meacham.k@missouri.edu or call her at 660-542-1792. That's KOKO News this morning. I'm Marion Woods.
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20: Missouri Net Sports, good morning. I'm Tim Fisher. We'll start with Major League Baseball, where the St. Louis Cardinals knocked off the Chicago Cubs 11-4 in their series finale yesterday at Wrigley Field. Alec Burleson and Jordan Walker both with big days. Skipper Ali Marmol.
21: That was a really good game, and it's a great example of what's possible for this group, because you get those guys going, you get Baez injecting that bat in the lineup. I mean, you get JJ with a couple knocks today. There's some real threats there.
20: A day after setting a Major League Baseball record with three home runs in his first three career at-bats, Joshua Baez yesterday went 0 for 5 with three strikeouts. St. Louis now heads to Cincinnati to start what will be a five-game series against the Cincinnati Reds, kicking off with a doubleheader today, including a makeup from May 24th. First pitch of the first matchup, 12:40, as Andre Pallante gets the start. The Kansas City Royals finished taking 2 of 3 from the L.A. Angels yesterday with a 3-0 shutout victory in their rubber match. Noah Cameron was spectacular, a complete game shutout on just one hit while striking out 8. The Royals now return home to Kauffman Stadium tonight to start a series with the Athletics. To football, where the Kansas City Chiefs will be back on the practice field today. The Chiefs opened up the preseason on Saturday with a 20-12 loss at the hands of the LA Rams. But it was good to get some game action. Head coach Andy Reid.
22: We're able to get a good look at some of our young guys, and I thought there was some real production there on both sides of the ball from the young kids.
20: Next up for the Chiefs in the preseason, heading to Tampa to take on the Buccaneers on Saturday. I'm Tim Fisher, Missouri Net Sports.
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soul. Yardbirds on Cocoa. Before that, Bread, Make It With You. A Monday morning Woods program on Cocoa with you till 1 this afternoon. Brenda Lee's next. This is Fool Number One.

0: Romantics, What I Like About You on KOKO, and before that, Brenda Lee. Have the weather for you next, then Johnson County Today coming up. From the Coco Weather Center, the Warrensburg forecast. Today, sunny, high of 84. North wind, 3 to 6 miles an hour. Tonight, mostly clear, low 66. Then tomorrow, sunny and warmer, high of 91. Heat index values up to about 95. Tomorrow night, chance of showers and thunderstorms with increasing clouds, a low of 70. Wednesday, still a chance of showers and thunderstorms, partly sunny, a high near 85. Right now, with sunshine, pleasant, 73 degrees.
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0: All right, thank you. Good morning. Mike Gregg joins us. He's city manager of Warrensburg. Mike, how are you?
2: I'm doing well. Good morning.
0: Feels good out there this morning.
2: It sure does. I'll take it.
0: Yeah, I will too. Got down to 67 this morning, 73 now.
2: Wow.
0: Won't be 84 today for a high.
2: Well, it's still August, so it can turn.
0: It will turn.
2: Yep.
0: Tomorrow we're back to 95, feel like.
2: Phew.
0: Yeah, here we go. What are we going to talk about today? You've been working on budget a lot.
2: We have, yeah. We've gone through strategic planning with the city commission and kind of have our budget draft run by them, so we'll be bringing that forward to them for their public hearing process, and that'll be announced here pretty shortly. Part of that conversation, a little complicated for the average listener maybe, but we historically have entered into agreements with organizations for funding, and that was kind of hard to interpret or hard to figure out our past practice. We spent some time talking about that, breaking it out, we identified we have categories of contracts for services. There are certain groups that provide a service that we need as a community. More like Main Street does programming in the downtown, and we'll agree to provide funding, or Oats. Give them some funding for providing bus service in the community. So we have contracts for services. Then we have memberships and associations. That could be everything from the Missouri Municipal League to the Chamber of Commerce. Then we have kind of legacy giving that we've always done, and Big Brothers Big Sisters is an example of that.
0: Yeah.
2: And then we have charitable giving, or at least we get requests for charitable giving. So we adopted a policy to clarify all that, clarify a process to receive requests and consider them. And as part of that policy, kind of called out the fact that charitable giving is really something more appropriate for the individual person or business to decide how they want to give their funds rather than use city tax funds for those kind of things. So kind of not necessarily a reset in terms of what organizations might see, but a reset in terms of process for the city council as they
0: so
2: go through those kind of things.
0: Yeah. We
2: were getting lots of questions about what is that process, who's eligible, if one gets funding, can another get funding? So we're just trying to provide some clarity to all
0: what
2: that.
0: What is the budget for the city? Is there a certain number?
2: About $46 million. We operate off of about 22 different funds. So the big funds are our general fund, which is our main operations, and our wastewater pollution control fund.
0: That's a lot of money.
2: Yeah, and it can ebb and flow with grants, and right now we've got a state revolving loan fund for the sewer plant expansions. Then we have grant funds for the work that's going to be done in the next phase of McGuire. So, and speaking of McGuire,
0: it's coming up shortly, isn't it?
2: It is. It's going out to bid right now for that segment there at Colton. We did apply for a build grant, which I think we might have talked about when I was here previously.
0: Uh-huh.
2: It's a national grant. It sounds like a lot of money when you look at it nationally. On a state basis, I'd always heard that there's about two awards given per state. So we weren't successful. We got notice that we weren't successful. Got notice of some of the other grants that were awarded in the Missouri area. But then we did receive a follow-up that our application scored very highly. It was an application of merit, and the U.S. Department of Transportation's offered to schedule a time to talk about our application, talk about our scoring. And as we look at it, there's categories where you're rated high, medium, and low. We're rated high in most of the categories. The ones that we were rated medium, there were no lows. The ones that we were rated medium were innovation, which I thought was kind of amusing. I'm not sure anybody wants us to come up with a creative new way to arrange a bridge.
3: Yeah.
2: But innovation and then safety. And I think that was a function of, while it's a traffic congestion problem, we haven't had a lot of, you know, serious accidents compared to other projects nationally. So I was a little encouraged that we scored well enough for the Department of Transportation to reach out and offer to have a conversation with us. And this is an annual grant process.
3: Yeah.
2: So as we work through the design process, we'll try to kind of shore up any ways we can get a couple more points on that application.
0: This is basically for the bridge, right?
2: Yeah. Well, it's actually from Young to Cooper. So the focus is the bridge over McGuire,
0: yeah.
2: But it's that whole corridor.
0: That section of road.
2: Right. There. And so, you know, Young and Russell certainly have a lot of interaction with the traffic movement on the bridge. And what our designers have said is, you know, they need to rework the lane configuration. There's, they call them trap lanes, where you get in that turn lane and now you're stuck. You didn't necessarily intend to turn on Russell, but you either need to merge back into the right lane or you're stuck turning. And so I think that ultimate design will have a widening to have better lane alignment.
0: To allow that a little bit.
2: Right. Yeah. Yeah, to account for that.
0: That is such a busy.
2: It is.
0: Especially, you just take a Friday afternoon.
2: Yep.
0: 4 to 6 o'clock.
2: And there's a lot of activity off of Young Street to the east, in particular, you know, entering Taco Bell and McDonald's and Walgreens and the two shopping centers, and then Russell is starting to get some development.
0: Well, the coffee shops right there, people.
2: And then, you know, with the grading work that's being done further east on Russell, anticipate that traffic will pick up eventually there as well.
0: Yes, indeed. What about street work in town? Are you getting ready to start doing a lot of that?
2: We're kind of in the midst of that right now. Our contractor has been in town for a while now doing what's called cold milling, which is kind of milling off the top course of the road in preparation for putting down an asphalt overlay. And so we have been issuing press releases and putting out signage on streets and then door hangers, as well as no parking signage along the corridor.
0: Yeah.
2: And as we know where the contractor's headed next and which street they're going to be working on. But there's about 22 streets in our street plan for this year.
0: You haven't got a list up yet, have you?
2: We do. I think we have shared it, but I have it in front of me. I can read them off for you if you like. But
0: yeah.
2: Broad Street from McGuire to Zoll, Oak Street from McGuire to College, North Street from McGuire to College. So these are the side streets coming off of the Rethink McGuire project that had a lot of traffic and damage to them.
0: Yeah.
2: Frontage Road, Enterprise Drive to DeVasure, PCA Road from Grandview to the Highway 50 Bridge, kind of that intersection there at the bridge. Hampton Street from Fox Ridge Drive to Fox Run. Hillman Lane from Veterans Road to Veterans Road. It kind of wraps around.
0: I hope Veterans Road included here.
2: It is not. And you and I were talking about that before we came on air, and I'd be happy to talk about that a little bit more.
0: It needs to be included.
2: So one of my observations when I came to town and drove the street, both before I turned in an application and then once I've been offered the position, is I think some of our street issues date back to how they were built to begin
0: initially,
2: yeah. There is subgrade compaction, removal, and preparation is key to kind of establishing a solid initial roadbed as well as drainage. And a lot of we didn't have a standard until a few years ago, I understand.
0: Uh-huh.
2: So a lot of our roads were put on just bare dirt or undisturbed dirt. And a lot of that bumpiness and undulations you see are a result of that. And that's a lot harder to fix than coming in on a road that's maybe cracked up and has some moisture issues that you cold mill and you overlay. Now you're looking at base preparation. And our guys, our staff, go out and they size that up and they do as much as they can in-house to kind of do base preparation. But that's not an entire road from point A to point B. That's more the problem areas that are cropping up. So we have a standard going forward that is kind of best management practices, but I think we have a long history of road construction that kind of contributes to the unevenness of our street. So we're doing a pavement condition index as we speak. We've contracted that out, and then staff is going to get together, myself included, We're going to try to size up, okay, what is our road condition? What is the long-term fix? I know it's not going to be cheap, but as we approach roads, what should we be thinking about beyond just that surface preparation that might help solve some of those problems longer term?
0: So. Did I cut you off in the middle of your
2: list? You did. So we got a couple of sections of Zoll Street, a couple sections of Hancock Avenue, Colton Street, again, back along the McGuire Street project, Railroad and Market Street. The portion there south of Casey's got widened to line up, and that'll be filled in. Cedar Drive, that's a couple of cul-de-sacs that are in really rough shape. Pine Court, Juniper Court, College Street, a long section of College Street from Young Street to South Street. So that's a big, long run. Wilkes Drive, Streck Lane in two sections, and Streck Court, which is another cul-de-sac that's really been in disrepair and needs attention.
0: Now, the question would come up in my mind anyway is, how do you determine?
2: Yeah, so we tried to be systematic about it. We had a previous pavement condition index, and that's a company comes out with technology. They drive every street. It's able to assess the ride, whether it's smooth or not. It gives it a grade. It also identifies failures. There's different types of road failures. Uh-huh. It identifies those, but then it gives it a score. So we took that score combined with traffic count. So a low score in terms of it scored poorly, combined with a high traffic count, kind of moved them towards the top of the list. So we look at that, and then we also look at road sections that are, you know, so much in disrepair that we need to pay attention to them regardless of traffic count. Yeah. Right. And then that's all within the constraints of how much money we have available. Yeah.
0: Are we fully staffed now in the city with police and fire and whatever, or are we still looking for some folks yet?
2: We're still looking. So we generally, there's a little bit of turnover across the any city organization, but police department hiring has improved. I think we're down about four. Fire department typically doesn't have a lot of turnover, a lot of vacancies anyway. Yeah. We've got a couple there. Street department has some vacancies. WPC, Water Pollution Control, has some. And to some extent, you know, people have opportunities and they move on. I think we've talked before about the pay plan, and we've taken a hard look at the pay plan to assess where we are relative to other cities and our peers, and we identified we're behind. So the biggest focus of our budget this year has been freeing up enough funds to make pay plan adjustments to try to get our pay rates comparable, not even in the middle of the range, not trying to lead the pack in hopes
0: of... Just trying to get it up to at least the middle.
2: Yep. We looked at about 38 communities and 35 positions and where we compared to everyone else. And a lot of times we were certainly below the average. Sometimes we were noticeably low. So the pay plan and the budget that we prepared tries to reposition a lot of those job titles into the middle of that range.
0: Does an assistant city manager fit in there anywhere?
2: It does. I have to give a shout out to our management analyst, Jessica Van Verlo. She's been the interim assistant for quite some time, doing a great job. Part of the delay there is I wanted to get through the pay plan, wanted to figure out where everybody's pay rates were shaken out before we tried to fill the assistant position.
0: But there is still a thought that...
2: Yes, there's
0: you
2: need.
0: You're not taking apps or anything yet?
2: Not at the moment, but we've identified that we will need to fill that position, and that's all part of the budget plan. So between myself and Jessica, we've been kind of holding things down. A few things are falling off the plate, but we are handling it the best we can.
0: Okay. What else is going on we need to know?
2: The pool is winding up its season. So with college students going back to school, they're not open on weekdays anymore, but we will be open a couple more weekends. So the final weekend is Labor Day, Saturday, Sunday, and the Monday of Labor Day. And then we have the doggy dive September 9th at the pool.
0: And nobody wants to get to the end of the pool after that.
2: Right. We do that at the end of the season and then clean the filters. Yeah. So, and then lots of just good programs going on in the Parks Department. We've had about 100 kids at the day camp on a regular basis. Yeah. So that's a good number for us. And
0: I got a question concerning.
2: Sure.
0: Is the city pleased with our trash pickup?
2: Yeah, it's gone really well. You may recall the rollout was a little tough, not so much because of the trash hauler as the cart manufacturer was.
0: Yeah, about a year ago is when we got it.
2: Yeah,
0: started,
2: about last spring, February, March, I think. Okay. I know that the mayor was out putting wheels on trash carts in a snowstorm, so I think that was about February maybe. And a tough rollout just from the late delivery of the carts. But other than that, it's gone terrific. The scope of services they provide in terms of yard waste pickup and bulky item pickup is really good. We haven't had a whole lot of difficulties in terms of customer.
0: How about recycling? Has that gone well?
2: It has. I don't know
0: enough to make that worthwhile.
2: Yes,
0: because it's sometimes hard to get a community to get into the recycling mode, isn't it?
2: It is, and there I've seen all sorts of different strategies in terms of one is called pay to throw, not something that we would do here, but you try to incentivize them to what you put in recycling is free, and then you pay by volume in trash. So.
0: Yeah.
2: With us providing the recycling cart, I think the reception's been really good. I can't remember the percentage off the top of my head, but that is something that we track is the volume of recyclables. And then we compared it to kind of, you know, benchmarks or community norms. And we're doing we're keeping up with kind of what you might expect in terms of recycling volume.
0: I've never been a recycler before, but I know in a month's time I'll fill up. About a month's time, so.
2: Well, I find myself with breaking down cardboard boxes to get them to fit in the recycling bin. So, yeah, we take advantage of it too, and it's a pretty good volume that the community's contributing.
0: Yeah. Well, very good. Anything else, sir?
2: I think that's the big stuff. A lot of people ask me about fire trucks, and at this point, it looks like they'll be delivered in October. It may feel like that's taken a while for the average person, but I would tell you that because we chose some stock models that were already in production, we probably shaved a year or more off of when we might take
0: one.
2: It does, especially if you order it on the front end and then you get in the line versus take something that's under construction.
0: Got one for each fire station?
2: Yes. So the plan was to do one budget year, one another following budget year. But there are some cost savings, not necessarily a volume discount, but a cost savings on engine conversion that they're going to make in that second year. So we went ahead and bought both of them. The added benefit of that is that they'll be standardized. If a firefighter goes from one station to the other, the engine they get on will be the same. So nothing that they have to know one versus the other.
0: All right. Good to see you, Mike. Thanks for coming.
2: Good to see you. Yep.
0: Have a nice month, I guess. We'll see you next month.
2: Exactly.
0: Our city manager, Mike Sprague, visiting with us here in Johnson County today.
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0: From the Coco Weather Center, the Warrensburg forecast today: sunny, high of 84, north wind 3 to 6 miles an hour. Tonight, mostly clear, low 66. Then tomorrow, sunny and warmer, high of 91, heat index values up to about 95. Tomorrow night, chance of showers and thunderstorms with increasing clouds, a low of 70. Wednesday, still a chance of showers and thunderstorms, partly sunny, a high near 85.

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1: It set up a ceasefire that got blown up and the framework for a deal that got scrapped. I'm Dave Anthony, Fox News. A memorandum of understanding is expiring 60 days after the U.S. and Iran signed it. And while President Trump tells Fox Iran should give up,

0: Fox's Jonathan Savage reports it has different plans.
1: A senior unnamed Iranian official has told Reuters the country's decided to shift its policy from defensive to a fully offensive one, with a threat to escalate tensions across the Middle East if diplomacy fails. President Trump, who declared the memorandum dead last month, told Fox News he's not in a hurry and Iran should put up the white flag of surrender.
0: The president said that in a phone call with Fox's Trey Yingst.
2: The president also warned that he would bomb the S out of Oman if they got in the way, as reports indicate ongoing talks between Iran and Oman about control of the strait. Now, international shipping data indicated only 5 cargo ships passed through the strait on Saturday and none on Sunday.
0: The president also posted on Truth Social his number one goal remains Iran cannot have a nuclear weapon. And Trey also reports from Tel Aviv.
2: Trump administration officials, including Jared Kushner, are in the region pursuing diplomatic avenues to address the ceasefire in Gaza. Kushner met Sunday in Egypt with Hamas chief Khalil al-Haya to solidify the process for Hamas to lay down their weapons in Gaza.
0: Israel's rejected that plan. Kushner meets today with Prime Minister Benjamin Netanyahu. Another loss for the president at the Supreme Court. The justices this morning refused to consider a Trump attempt to have a New York jury verdict thrown out. It awarded author E. Jean Carroll $5 million, deciding the president defamed Carroll, denying her claims he sexually abused her in the 1990s. The president's also appealing an $83 million second verdict. An actress, Hayden Panettiere, has died.
3: I've got the Bishop game next week, SATs in October, homecoming's 3 weeks from today, and I'm a freak show.
4: You're being a little dramatic, don't you think?
3: No, I don't think.
0: That's her in Hero. She also starred in another TV show, Nashville. No cause of death given. Hayden Panettiere was only 36. 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
0: There is more selling than buying so far on Wall Street this week. The Dow is down 157 points. The S&P 500 is dropping 13. The NASDAQ, it was up slightly. Now it's down 5 points. Oil prices rising a bit amid that standoff over Strait of Hormuz shipping. WTI remains about $82 a barrel. Gas is down a fraction. AAA's national average for regular remains $4.06 per gallon. That is 6 cents higher than a week ago. A cattle shortage has Tyson closing another meat processing facility.
9: The latest, a third plant in Eagle Mountain, Utah, where more than 700 employees, like Josh Austin, have been told they'll be out of a job by mid-October.
10: We have a mortgage to pay. We have a lot of bills. We have kids. Not having another job lined up is scary.
9: The cattle shortage dates back to 2020 and 2021 when drought hit major cattle-producing regions across the country. Many ranchers were forced to sell cattle, including breeding cows. The U.S. cattle herd continued shrinking through 2023, eventually reaching its lowest level in roughly 75 years. Jeff Manasso, Fox News.
0: A summer blockbuster keeps filling movie theaters.
11: Spider-Man is still spinning high above the box office competition.
12: What is happening to me?
13: Did you miss me, Spidey?
11: Brand New Day raked in another $70 million in North America, pushing its domestic total to nearly $786 million. And globally, sailing past the $2 billion mark. The Odyssey held on to second place with $23.2 million, bringing its global haul to $1.2 billion. And the battle for third place was a prehistoric one, with The Edge of Oak Street narrowly edging out Paw Patrol, the Dino Movie, $21 million to $20.5 million. Carmen Roberts, Fox News.
0: That Spider-Man movie, just one of eight now to top $2 billion. Titanic was the first more than 30 years ago. I'm Dave Anthony. This is Fox News.
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8: From the Coco Weather Center, the Warrensburg forecast today, sunny, high of 84, north wind 3 to 6 miles an hour. Tonight, mostly clear, low 66. Then tomorrow, sunny and warmer, high of 91, heat index values up to about 95. Tomorrow night, chance of showers and thunderstorms with increasing clouds, a low of 70. Wednesday, still a chance of showers and thunderstorms, partly sunny, a high near 85.
14: Missouri Net News, I'm Matt Pilger. Missouri's third largest city is dealing with decisions about data centers. Ozark First News reports Springfield residents will hold public engagement sessions on August 27th and September 1st to answer questions and concerns. The city has temporarily delayed potential data center developments for study. No word if flooding this summer has unearthed long-buried artifacts. Bob Reeder of the Missouri Archaeological Society in Springfield says the most common treasures found are not prehistoric, but are from early farmsteads.
15: Pieces of historic pottery, brick fragments.
14: And the Missouri State Fair continues in Sedalia today. Kathy Edwards of our affiliate KDRO has the details.
16: Today is Farm Family Day at the Missouri State Fair. And don't miss the rooster crowing contest. Here's one of the contestants.
14: This is Missouri Net.
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8: It's 10 past 9. We're back to Johnson County today. Jamie DeBacker's here, Executive Director, Warrensburg Main Street.
23: Well, good morning.
8: How you doing?
23: I'm doing great. Doing great.
8: You liking this cooler day today?
23: I am. I was up and early. I've already went to the high school for the teacher kickoff this morning and tabled this morning. And
8: what'd you have to do there?
23: So we had the opportunity through the school district to set up a table and just pass out information about downtown Warrensburg. We gave away like post-it notes and then had people enter into a drawing for a hat, but just a way for us to put out, you know, education about organization from new teachers to, you know, those who have been around for a while.
8: Yeah.
23: But the Chamber was out there, you know, Park and Rec. We had, like, Brown Shoe Fit. We had
1: so
23: some
1: it was kind of busy.
23: Yeah, it was 550 faculty. And so there was a lot of talking. Yeah, so for, like, the last hour, I've just sat in silence in my brain. But ready to talk again. I had my pause, and I'm ready again. So I've already been up in the morning and networking and here to talk about all the great things that's happening in downtown Warrensburg.
1: And you got a lot of stuff coming up now. You're going to get busy here now, aren't you?
23: Yes, we are.
1: More so than maybe not normal, but it's going to increase for a while.
23: Yes. The last 2 months have been, you know, we've still been pretty busy. We do a lot of our time of, like, getting self ready.
1: But your slowest part of your year?
23: Probably June and July.
1: Yeah.
23: We still are pretty busy, but it's not every single week there's an event or something going on in our office. So really kicks off right about this week until the end of the year that we're pretty busy. We have a little bit of a lull after Bergfest. We take some time off, believe it or not.
1: Yeah.
23: And then we kick right back in for the holidays. So we're just, you know, ready. We're excited to have, you know, UCM students moved in last weekend. You already see that foot traffic on the sidewalks. You already
1: did
23: see that.
1: You do something with that too?
23: We just welcome them. We just say, welcome to town. So
1: okay.
23: I don't know if I could handle one more thing to do. We do get the red out. We table at the Get the Red Out on September 3rd. We'll do that. But we just sent out an email to our downtown businesses, letting them know, you know, they should see parking probably become a little more scarce. You'll see a lot more foot traffic coming through, especially that last weekend. So restaurants might be a little more busier, but we really encourage our businesses to put out, you know, signage that says welcome students, like welcome back. So it's just a way for them to know that the slower in quotation time is over and we are ready to kickstart school back in and more foot traffic and more events and happening in downtown.
1: And we're glad to have you here.
23: Very happy. I mean, I miss the students and, you know, it's nice that you can drive one side of town and the other really quickly, but I think it just brings such a fulfilling opportunity for our not only our downtown but our organization and our community in general. It's just we have an opportunity to connect with students who are young adults to put roots here, so why wouldn't you want to have the opportunity to, like, make them realize why small towns are so special? So I love UCM. I mean, I guess I'm an alumni, so I have a little bit there, but I'm excited for teachers to be back too. You know, the school year is happening with the school district. They're all doing a big teacher get together. But I think it's just exciting to have that, you know, that busy time of year again. So but I live in chaos, so I love that.
1: You've got a movie coming up too.
23: We do. So this week is pretty busy for us. Wednesday we have our third Wednesday,
1: which is not Third Wednesday Art Walk, it's
23: third Wednesday. Yeah. So we have artists who align the streets. I think Megan told me she had over 40 artisans and vendors set up. Yep. So that'll be along Holden Street, and then we close off part of Market Street now, and so we'll do line dancing for free as well. So we always bring some entertainment now, so you can learn some free line dancing on the street. We have some farmers market vendors who will join us. We have some food trucks, but a lot of artisans. So that's from 5 to 7 in downtown Warrensburg, and that's this Wednesday, August 19th. And then we have our movie on the lawn on the 21st. So our back-to-school kickoff on Friday. We are playing Zootopia 2. It's not the first one, but this is the second one that came out.
1: Zootopia 3 is out now, I believe, isn't it?
23: 2 just came out. Yes. So it just came Zootopia 2 just came out, but Minions has something out right now. There's lots of good things in the movie theater.
1: I thought I saw something on TV the other day about Zootopia 3.
23: I wouldn't be surprised if they're making a third one. They're hilarious. Yeah. Even as an adult, I enjoyed watching them. So we'll have that.
1: It's this animated thing, right?
23: Yes. Yeah. So we've had that out in the community. It's free to attend. We have a food vendor who sells, like, hot dogs and like bowls who is going to be there. We have dirty sodas, and then we'll have ice cream as well because it's summer heat is out there. The movie starts at sundown around 8:15, but it will be on Friday right across the street from the police station off Washington Street in that green area.
1: Not too hot, sunny at 86.
23: It'll be nice
1: Friday.
23: When the sun goes down.
1: It'll be pretty good.
23: So people can bring their blankets and their lawn chairs. Just a great way to kind of end summer before you kick off back to school. But we'll do one more movie in September. Typically, we've done 3. This year, we're doing 4 just to kind of feel out how our attendance is. So in September, we'll do one more movie on the third Friday as well in September. And it'll play Ghostbusters. So the original.
1: Ghostbusters?
23: The original. You've seen that movie. We've had a conversation. This is probably the first movie you've seen in the last two years I've announced.
1: Yeah. That's true.
23: But after that, I mean, Saturday morning, we're right back, right up and early for the farmer's market again. We're excited because UCM actually partners with us for their housing and student activities. So they'll actually cart students down from the university to the farmer's market on Saturday.
1: They will.
23: To get them excited about what's only four blocks away from downtown to them. So our organization is doing UC or Downtown Bucks that week, that weekend at the farmer's market. So they'll all get a $5 voucher that they can use at any downtown business or farmer's market vendor. And it'll be available for them to go and use. So hopefully we're encouraging them to spend locally and kind of explore the shops we have in downtown. They get five extra free dollars, but it allows for our organization to kind of track and see the trends of, okay, where are they going in downtown? Are they actually going beyond the farmer's market? Are they going all the way down to Pine Street? So we're excited to hopefully show them more businesses and opportunities in our community.
1: Has Farmers Market been good this year? Has it filled up the entire square? Have you?
23: Yeah, we've been pretty busy. Our season vendors were full, but we've been really doing good about trying to reach out to community groups and one-day vendors to show up. We still put a limit, so we only allow so many, like, bakers or crocheters. We kind of look and see, like, this weekend we had a beef vendor join us from Sedalia because all of our meat was gone, so we wanted to fill that void with having another vendor come in. But we still want to make it where you can always get what you want to find whenever you're coming to the market, but we don't want anyone to be like, why are there seven vendors here who all sell beef? You know, no one would be successful that way. So we put some limitations on it, but it's been a really good season. We have really seen an uptick in our hotter time of the year with attendance. July is pretty hard, and early August is pretty hard with, you know, the fair going on, but we've still had really great foot traffic, and our vendors have still done really successfully. So I'm very happy with that.
1: I haven't been down this year. My wife has been there a couple times, picking up some things, pie and
23: all the goodies,
1: some banana bread, stuff like that. She likes that kind of stuff. So do I.
23: Yeah. When you work at the farmer's market, we get down there around 6. And so by 8 o'clock, I'm like, a hot dog sounds really good at 8 a.m. to me, or maybe a cookie. So it's like
1: it's
23: a full-time. Yeah.
1: Hot dog for breakfast.
23: Yeah. Right? So, okay. But it's going really well. You know, we have a few more weekends. That's just a normal weekend. We have customer appreciation coming up on September 12th. It's where we do a little raffle giveaway for every, you know, purchase they make at the farmer's market at any of the booths. They get a little raffle ticket. They turn it in. They can win one of our, like, prizes that we have. Helps us track to see how many purchases are made. So for some logistics. And then we'll have our last farmer's market in the morning on September 19th, but we'll end the season with our moonlight market, and that's on September 26th.
1: Okay.
23: So at evening farmer's market, we have a band that comes and plays, and then food trucks. And so it'll be a 4 o'clock to 7 p.m. kind of event to kind of get those late night owls who aren't early morning risers to remind them that the farmer's market's worth waking up for. But it's been a really great season. I've been really happy. You know, we've had some new vendors. I love that next year we'll even get to expand more because the courthouse construction will be over. So
1: will that give you more room?
23: It will. We're going to actually, the commissioners allow us to use that parking lot right behind the courthouse. So we'll fill that parking lot, and back in Maynard Street, we'll close that one as well. So
1: you haven't been able to use that this year.
23: No, right? The last two seasons we haven't. I know our vendors are very excited who have been there in the past because it supplies more shade. But we're very excited to have that opportunity to continue to expand the market because it's just growing more and more. And it's not, you know, whenever I first started in 2019, it was 15-ish vendors. And now we have 55 who come every weekend, plus our extra spots we have open. So
1: what about volunteers? Do you need volunteers to help with a lot of things?
23: We love volunteers. We thrive off them. So, yeah, we take volunteers. Obviously, farmers market every weekend. It's pretty consistent. We have different shifts, so they want to come the early morning, like 6 a.m.
1: You have volunteers come and help with farmers market?
23: We do, yeah. We have a setup volunteer. We have a welcome tent volunteer. And then we have a tear down. Or there's a spot where they can sign up for all day. And we have we've actually had a lot of luck with the military from Whiteman coming and helping us set up. But we look for someone if they just like to chat with people. They can set the welcome tent, help us sell merchandise, talk about what's happening at the farmer's market. We have a little like cheat sheet that people can read off of. We look for volunteers at like all of our events, but not just events, like we'll look for volunteers who are joining our committees. Right now is a really great time. We're starting to prep for 2027 in our organization. So we look for people to join our committees if they like planning events, if they like if they're number people, if they look at the design of downtown, if they're fundraisers. We have a lot of different committees that they can sit on. It's an hour of commitment a month. They can put more time and effort if they want to, but we always just look for more opportunities for people to give their input and help us make downtown and what we're doing the best they can be. So always looking for that. All that can be on our website. But the biggest thing we always need volunteers for is Bergfest, and that's coming up in 2 months.
1: Yeah.
23: It takes a village to put that on.
1: It does.
23: It does. And I love
1: the whole
23: Fest.
1: Village.
23: The whole community of villages. Yeah. Yes. We look for volunteers starting on that Thursday for setup and marking spots on the streets, to all day Friday and Saturday to tear down on Sunday. So people are willing to give an hour if they're wanting to come and, you know, work our info booth, yeah. If they're willing to help, like, pull trash cans for us. We do a wide variety of opportunities for volunteers, and all ages are also welcome. So
1: Carnival will be able to set up on the courthouse?
23: Yep, they'll be wrapped square. Around the courthouse square again. So they'll be on Hout Manor and Market Street. We have a lot of street closures that'll be going out for that too. We'll put a lot of notice out too. But Bergfest is on its way. It's here. We have a great lineup. Our posters actually will go out this week, and so we're to the point where it's head down.
1: I will be getting a news release shortly about what's going to happen at Bergfest.
23: Absolutely. You'll get the full schedule, okay. all of the good stuff. So anything from entertainment. This year, you know, we'll bring back the Bubble Zone, which is free on Friday night. We'll do free music again. Saturday, we'll have music all day, the carnival, the car show. We'll bring in the acrobatics. But we have something new coming on Friday, which I'm not ready to release yet. But Friday night, we have a new activity for, you know, teenagers and, you know, that area that we seem to, like, we've grasped them with the carnival.
1: Uh-huh.
23: But we got to get them to stay a little longer. So we have a new activity that we think is going to be really appealing to the teenagers and young adults. So we're excited to have them come down to Bergfest, too.
1: Okay. Next month, you'll tell me about that.
23: I will, probably. Yeah. I think you'll probably see it on my poster, too. But we are working with the Johnson County Board of Services this year as well. We got a grant to do an inclusion trailer. So there'll be restrooms and a sensory room. That'll be near the carnival as well. So uh-huh. If you have someone in your family who is, like, a little overwhelmed and just needing a safer, quieter space, we'll have that available, too, because we know large crowds and, you know, Bergfest can be a lot, even for someone like me. So we have that trailer that we're excited to have near the carnival. And then we'll be giving away our sensory bags as well that we partner with the Johnson County Board of Services as well. So trying to help make sure that everything we're doing is available for anyone and everyone, all ages, whether you like crowds and loud noises or you want to maybe pull back a little bit, we have something for everyone.
1: What about the downtown area? We have any room downtown for new businesses now, or is it pretty much full?
23: So we do have some vacancies. We have a website on warrensburgmainstreet.org. If you hit our drop-down menu, there's a buy or rent, and we partner with Johnson County Economic Development to have that site available that we keep up to date with businesses that are buildings that are for rent or for sale.
1: Uh-huh.
23: We have a lot of things that are in motion right now. If you look, a lot of expansions happened over the last month, and, you know, Magnolia Mercantile and Marcus is open now.
1: Yeah, they moved from one place to another.
23: Moved up the street.
1: And left the place open then.
23: That space is now open for Revival, where they expanded in 202 on Holden Street. So a clothing store moved up the street and they expanded. Around the corner, I know that building is for rent right now. We just found someone to rent our building at 111. So we're in the timeline of change right now in downtown, which I think ever happens every 5 years. But there's definitely spaces for rent and for sale as well. So they'll definitely see some things popping up. I know there's some construction happening, which people get frustrated with construction, but I just see it as forward by progress. So it means change and good things are happening and people are investing in our community. So
1: yeah.
23: I think it's really exciting, but we always have that available. I'm always happy to chat, and if people want to just send me an email, call our office, I write down their information, and as I see properties come available or property owners contact me, I send them the information back and forth. So we're always kind of that channel of opportunity, and so, you know, we send over things to the chamber. I talked to Tracy at Economic Development about where we can continue to help small businesses keep opening their doors.
1: What's your website?
23: Warrensburg Main Street. org, and it's all spelled out.
1: Spell it out.
23: All spelled out, every letter.
1: Okay.
23: And there's lots of great opportunities on there, so you can find all of our events throughout the year. You can find what's happening in downtown, like resources for our downtown businesses, or if you're looking for buying or renting, volunteer opportunities, or just kind of, we have a directory online too, so if they're looking to see what's happening and maybe where they can eat or drink in downtown or where they can shop, we have all of that information on our website.
1: How long have you been the executive director now? 2 years or three?
23: I'm in my third year.
1: Third year now.
23: Yeah, I've been with Main Street for 7 years as of July. So,
1: oh, really?
23: Yeah. It feels like it was just started yesterday, but I'm proud to still be here and have this opportunity to help our community. I love Warrensburg in general, and I love downtown, so I couldn't imagine doing anything else. But I've been, you know, they've trusted me for 3 years now, so I hope that I'll be here for a fourth and fifth, too. So
1: I think you'll make it, Jamie. I do. Jamie DeBacker, Executive Director, Warrensburg Main Street. Good to see you, as always.
23: Good to see you. Thanks for having me. Thank you.
1: Warrensburg Downtown, it says, with a dog on it, too. Thanks, Jamie.
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3: From the Coco Weather Center, the Warrensburg forecast today, sunny, high of 84, north wind 3 to 6 miles an hour. Tonight, mostly clear, low 66. Then tomorrow, sunny and warmer, high of 91, heat index values up to about 95. Tomorrow night, chance of showers and thunderstorms with increasing clouds, a low of 70. Wednesday, still a chance of showers and thunderstorms, partly sunny, a high near 85.
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0: Don't you fly away, hummingbird. Seals and Crofts, some Coco. Before that, the Animals, CC Rider, and Los Bravos, Black as Black. Got lots of sunshine, a few clouds around, a mostly sunny day with a high about 84. We'll get to your forecast here in just a moment. First, time for our report from the Chicago Board of Trade.
1: Soybeans, corn, cattle, and hogs are higher on Monday morning. I'm John Perkins with a Brownfield Market Update. Speed wins. That's why Stein is focused on delivering higher-yielding genetics faster than the competition, and why they release more new Enlist E3 lines than any other company. Stein has yield. Soybeans are up. Demand continues to be solid, with NOPA member crush numbers expected to be above a month ago. It could be another active week for weather in parts of the region. That did follow weekend flooding in portions of Iowa, Illinois, and Indiana. September beans are up 12 and a quarter at 1190. November's 12 and a half, higher at 1205. September bean meal's up 90 cents at 311.10. And September bean oil's 105 higher at 7049. Corn's up, watching the weather as a major private crop tour gets underway this week. There is some talk of lower yield potential after weather issues in some key growing areas over the past month and a half or so. September's up 1 1/4 at 460 and a quarter. December corn's 1 1/2 higher at 484 and three quarters. Wheat's mixed. It's monitoring the lack of commodity movement out of the Black Sea due to the ongoing war. Also watching U.S. harvest activity and some global crop weather issues. September Chicago is down three quarters at 674. Following trends ahead of the weekly crop progress update, December cotton's down 19 at 84.61, and September rice is up 12.5 at 14.10.5. Live and feeder cattle are oversold as they watch the distribution of this week's show list. October live's up 250 at 221.35. December's 267 higher at 221.05. September feeders are up $1.90 at 336.45. October's 297 higher at 328.40. And hogs are supported by an oversold bounce. October's up 72 at 82.47. December leans 92 higher at 73.40. And over in the broader market, crude oil is firm. The Dow Jones Industrial Average is down about 170. John Perkins, Brownfield.
2: This spotlight on soybeans is brought to you by Missouri soybean farmers and their checkoff. A soy foam demonstration is happening at the Missouri State Fair this year. Missouri Soybeans Director of Conservation and Farm Innovation, Clayton Light, says the Columbia Fire Department will showcase one of the many uses of soybeans.
3: We're excited to partner with them on getting some soy foam out there as a demonstration. It's a new product that uses soybean in the product itself, so it's a new market for soybeans, and it kind of helps diversify, and then it also is very beneficial for firefighters. Why they like it is it's PFAS-free, so it's going to really help with the cancer rates in firefighters, and that's something that they've struggled with for years. So this is a new product that helps the health of the firefighters. Excited to have it out there on the fairgrounds. So they're going to be doing it on the 20th of August, and I think they're scheduled for 10 a.m. is when they're going to be doing that.
2: To learn more about Missouri soybeans, visit mosoy.org.
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0: From the Coco Weather Center, the Warrensburg forecast today, sunny, high of 84, north wind 3 to 6 miles an hour. Tonight, mostly clear, low 66. Then tomorrow, sunny and warmer, high of 91, heat index values up to about 95. Tomorrow night, chance of showers and thunderstorms with increasing clouds, a low of 70. Wednesday, still a chance of showers and thunderstorms, partly sunny, a high near 85.
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Coco featuring the Casinos, and then you can tell me goodbye. Elton John earlier with Daniel. Woody here with you till 1 o'clock. It's Monday. We get the new week underway here. Chuck Berry's up next. No particular place to go.

No particular place to go. So we parked way out on the Kokomo. The night was young and the moon was gold. So we both decided to take a stroll.

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Cruising and playing the radio with no particular place to go.

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1: Iran is planning to go on offense. I'm Dave Anthony, Fox News. Reuters reports that Iran's planning a full offensive across the Middle East if diplomacy with the U.S. fails.
2: President Trump told Fox News that Iran should put up the white flag of surrender. He added that I have no time schedule. I'm not in a hurry.
1: The president talked to Fox's Trey Yingst on the phone this morning.
2: Today, the memorandum of understanding between the United States and Iran expires. It's been 60 days since it was signed, and reports indicate very little diplomatic progress to reopen the Strait of Hormuz.
1: Iran has been attacked and disrupting shipping for months, going after oil tankers and cargo vessels. Only 5 ships went through this weekend. The president also posted on Truth Social this morning that Iran cannot have in any way, shape, or form a nuclear weapon. Special U.S. Envoy Jared Kushner is in Israel the day after holding talks with Hamas.
3: Today's meeting with Benjamin Netanyahu comes after the Israeli prime minister rejected President Trump's plan to disarm Hamas. The proposal also calls for Israel to withdraw its troops and Gaza to be rebuilt under a new Palestinian administration.
1: Fox's Jonathan Savage. The Supreme Court has again rejected President Trump's attempt to get a New York jury

0: verdict overturned in the E. Jean Carroll case. She's the author who won a $5 million judgment against the president for defaming her while denying Carroll's claims he sexually abused her in the 1990s. The president is also appealing a second verdict that orders him to pay Carroll $83 million. There's no school today in Hawaii. Government offices closed after Hurricane Lala brushed by over the weekend, hitting the Big Island hardest.
1: Where up to 3 feet of rain cascading down the hills washed out bridges, stranded communities, and cause a very difficult situation. It's going to take some time to put things back together there, and there is damage on the other islands as well.
0: Fox Weather's Brian Norcross in Indiana. Some areas still underwater in a flooding disaster blamed for at least 7 deaths. 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
0: While President Trump urges Iran to surrender and again insists he won't let them have nuclear weapons, an update on another adversary that already has them, North Korea. It's angry about military exercises the U.S. is conducting with South Korea, and now the president is scaling them back.
5: The president posted on Truth Social the exercises slated to start this week are costly and send a hostile signal to North Korea. He also made it clear he's not happy that South Korea didn't back the U.S. in its military action against Iran. Those exercises have been going on for decades and are meant to help South Korea beef up its readiness against North Korean threats. North Korea tested ballistic missiles just last week, even though there are several UN resolutions that ban the so-called Hermit Kingdom from launching such missiles. Jill Nato, Fox News.
0: North Korea has been helping Russia in the war against Ukraine, supplying troops. As the two sides keep attacking each other, a Ukrainian drone strike deep inside Russia killed at least 6 people, and Russian strikes in Ukraine over the weekend killed at least 7 civilians. Speaking of Ukraine, that's where Hayden Panettiere's daughter lives, and the 11-year-old girl has lost her mother. The actress has died at age 36. She'd given up custody to the girl's father, former heavyweight boxing champion Vladimir Klitschko.
6: Hayden Panettiere died in South Carolina, but details surrounding the cause of death have not been made public. She began her acting career as a child and had memorable roles in the movies Remember the Titans, A Bug's Life, and 2 Scream films, as well as TV shows Heroes and Nashville, which brought her 2 Golden Globe Award nominations. Her memoir, published in May, details her struggles with depression, alcoholism, and substance abuse. Tanya J. Powers, Fox News.
0: On Wall Street, there is selling for the Dow to start the week. It's falling 219 points. The S&P 500 is down 10, but the NASDAQ is gaining 38 points. I'm Dave Anthony. This is Fox News.
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9: From the Coco Weather Center, the Warrensburg forecast today: sunny, high of 84. North wind, 3 to 6 miles an hour. Tonight, mostly clear, low 66. Then tomorrow, sunny and warmer, high of 91. Heat index values up to about 95. Tomorrow night, chance of showers and thunderstorms with increasing clouds, a low of 70. Wednesday, still a chance of showers and thunderstorms, partly sunny, a high near 85.
10: MissouriNet News, I'm Matt Pilger. New data from the U.S. Bureau of Transportation Statistics shows airfares remain elevated at Missouri's major airports. Average domestic fares reached $461 in St. Louis, $478 in Kansas City, and $495 in Springfield during the first quarter of 2026. With concerns about possible government shutdown resurfacing in Washington, Missouri Congressman Mark Alford says Congress should do more to protect federal workers.
11: We would like our federal employees, all 28,000 of them here in Kansas City and really all over the country, to be protected when it comes to their financial dealings and their credit.
10: Researchers in Missouri are using nanoparticles to battle a deadly cancer. Missouri University of Science and Technology Assistant Professor Mostafa Yazdi.
12: Using immune cells to fight against the existing tumors.
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19: Four.

Elvis, Good Luck Charm, Coco, Rolling Stones, before that, also the Grassroots. Well, we've jumped our temperature up to 79 right now under mostly sunny skies. Kind of a mild day today, comparatively speaking to what we have had. I have only about 84. I'm liking that. This is Jed and Jeremy.

0: It Doesn't Matter Anymore, Buddy Holly on Coco. Before that, Bobby V and also Chad and Jeremy. Take a break, check the weather, and then Marvin Gaye coming up.
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0: From the Coco Weather Center, the Warrensburg forecast today, sunny, high of 84, north wind 3 to 6 miles an hour. Tonight, mostly clear, low 66. Then tomorrow, sunny and warmer, high of 91, heat index values up to about 95. Tomorrow night, chance of showers and thunderstorms with increasing clouds, a low of 70. Wednesday, still a chance of showers and thunderstorms, partly sunny, a high near 85.
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6: Coco.

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But if you leave me, I will surely die.

Carroll, Neil Sedaka on Coco, Marvin Gaye just before that, and I did. I heard it through the grapevine. Oh, my, nice day today for a change. Lots of sunshine, a few scattered clouds around, high of only about 84 degrees. Like that. We'll check the weather in detail for you here in just a few minutes. First, things to do, songs to play, like this from the Little Dippers, and it's called Forever.

0: boy, reeling in the years, and that we are. That was Steely Dan here on Coco, Sam the Sham and the Pharaohs. Earlier, Little Red Riding Hood and the Little Dippers with Forever. Take a break, do the weather for you again, and then we're going down on the corner with Creedence here on Coco.
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0: From the Coco Weather Center, the Warrensburg forecast today, sunny, high of 84, north wind 3 to 6 miles an hour. Tonight, mostly clear, low 66. Then tomorrow, sunny and warmer, high of 91. Heat index values up to about 95. Tomorrow night, chance of showers and thunderstorms with increasing clouds, a low of 70. Wednesday, still a chance of showers and thunderstorms, partly sunny, a high near 85.
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Baby, baby, the Miracles on KOKO and Creedence Clearwater Revival 2 with Down on the Corner. Royals baseball tonight. They're back home. The Oakland, I said it wrong. The A's, they're not in Oakland anymore. They play in Sacramento, but they're just the A's. Well, they're in Kansas City for four games with the Royals starting tonight. 6 o'clock pregame show here on KOKO. This is Higher and Higher. It's by Jackie Wilson.

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1: Iran threatens to go on the offensive. I'm Jack Callahan, Fox News, marking the expiration of the 60-day ceasefire with an ultimatum.
2: A senior unnamed Iranian official has told Reuters the country's decided to shift its policy from defensive to a fully offensive one, with a threat to escalate tensions across the Middle East if diplomacy fails. The official says his government has set the United States a deadline of a few weeks to fully implement the Memorandum of Understanding signed in June.
1: Fox's Jonathan Savage. President Trump declared the agreement void several weeks ago, telling Fox's Trey Yingst this morning Iran needs to wave the white flag. Iran claims to have full control over the Strait of Hormuz and promises it always will. President Trump repeating on social media today, Iran cannot have a nuclear weapon in any way, shape, or form. The president's Mideast envoy, Jared Kushner, has wrapped up an hours-long meeting with Israel's Prime Minister Benjamin Netanyahu, who had rejected Israel's withdrawal from Gaza as proposed by the president's peace board. But a peace board official tells Reuters Netanyahu has agreed on a path forward. Nothing official yet on what killed actress Hayden Panettiere, but Fox's William Longines reports there are some clues.
3: According to 911 audio obtained by the New York Post, Hayden Panettiere suffered a cardiac arrest, possibly from an overdose. The call came in around 2 p.m. on Sunday in Greenville, South Carolina, from an unidentified friend. After one dispatcher calls Panettiere, quote, an unresponsive female in cardiac arrest, another says medics are at her apartment treating a, quote, overdose with CPR in progress. Police say no signs of foul play and no cause of death.

0: death revealed by the family, meaning we'll have to wait for the coroner's report for the cause of death.
1: Hayden Panettiere would have turned 37 on Friday. Wall Street, the Dow, is off by more than 200 points. 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
1: New moms, take note. There's another food recall that might impact you.
5: The artisan granola brand Hampton Grocers designed a special batch for breastfeeding moms. Now, 8-ounce pouches of Lactnola lactation granola being recalled after an alert from a supplier. One of its ingredients may be contaminated with salmonella. The pink stand-up pouches also sold on Amazon between this month and last October. No illness reported, but salmonella can set in 6 hours after eating contaminated foods and last from 3 to 8 days with fever, diarrhea, abdominal pains. Salmonella also commonly transmitted by handling turtles or snakes. Therese Crowley, Fox News.
1: Prosecution has rested its case against Lindsay Clancy. She, the Massachusetts mom who's admitted killing her 3 young children but blamed it on postpartum psychosis worsened by prescribed antidepressants. The defense will call its witnesses next. U.S. Supreme Court refusing to reconsider a $5 million judgment against President Trump awarded to a writer who had claimed that Trump sexually assaulted her decades ago and then defamed her. In Texas, fast food will start falling from the sky in the not too distant future.
6: Uber is partnering with drone startup company Zipline and expects 1 million drone deliveries a day in about 3 years. It anticipates Uber Eats making deliveries in Dallas and Houston by the end of the year, with the service expanding by the end of 2029. Uber also is investing in Zipline. It expects to fill Uber Eats orders in 5 to 10 minutes, cutting the typical delivery time of around 30 minutes, and it will expand service beyond urban and suburban areas. Zipline is based in South San Francisco and started out a decade ago delivering medical supplies in Rwanda. Ginny Cosella, Fox News.
1: And I'm Jack Callahan. This is Fox News.
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8: From the Coco Weather Center, the Warrensburg forecast today: sunny, high of 84, north wind 3 to 6 miles an hour. Tonight, mostly clear, low 66. Then tomorrow, sunny and warmer, high of 91, heat index values up to about 95. Tomorrow night, chance of showers and thunderstorms with increasing clouds, a low of 70. Wednesday, still a chance of showers and thunderstorms, partly sunny, a high near 85.
9: Missourinet News, I'm Cameron Connor. Some of the flooding Missouri has experienced this summer can be good or bad for uncovering clues to the state's history. Bob Reeder is with the Missouri Archaeological Society in Springfield.
10: It can remove topsoil and expose artifacts on hilltops or hill slopes, but it can also bury artifacts that were on the surface in floodplain settings. Flooding can scour into stream banks and erode the soil, and the artifacts then fall into the stream and can get moved downstream.
9: Reeder says historical artifacts, such as those from very old farmsteads, are considered common, but still valuable to historians. He says prehistoric items are much more rare. Southeast Missouri's Bollinger County is the only place in the state where fossilized dinosaur bones have been found. If you're trying to hear this entire conversation, listen to Show Me Today. This is MissouriNet News.
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8: 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The Missouri State Highway Patrol is encouraging Missourians to take part in a public opinion survey. It covers topics such as safety and security, officers' attitudes and competency, overall agency performance, and concerns regarding crime and social issues. The survey is available until the end of the month. It can be accessed online at surveymonkey.com/r/2026_public_opinion. Some meetings the next couple of days for committees of the Warrensburg Park and Recreation Department. There is an administrative committee meeting this evening between 5:30 and 6:30 in Room 3 at the Community Center. Following that, the Finance Committee will meet from 6:30 to 7. And then tomorrow, the Building and Grounds meeting will be held, also in Meeting Room 3, at 6 o'clock, followed by the Park Board meeting at that same location at 7 o'clock tomorrow evening. Also tomorrow, the Johnson County Local Emergency Planning Committee will have its quarterly meeting. That'll be held at 11 tomorrow morning. Wednesday is Third Wednesday in Warrensburg, and Warrensburg Main Street has turned the third Wednesday of the summer months into a vibrant downtown celebration with the Third Wednesdays event. Third Wednesdays of each month from April to September just leaves two remaining dates for this season, August 19th, this Wednesday, and then September 16th from 5 to 7 p.m. on Holden and Market Street. Warrensburg Main Street's summer movie night series continues as the next movie is planned for this Friday at 8 p.m., the August movie will be held on the spacious lawn at 208 Marshall Street, just off of Washington Street, across from the Warrensburg Police Station. The August 21st movie selection was the runner-up from the Sterling Elementary Movie Planning Committee, and geared towards family fun and adventure, the film chosen for August is Zootopia 2, which was released last year. Multiple events are scheduled this summer at Knobnosters State Park. Yoga in the Park will be held on the first and third Sundays through October. They will be held at the Clear Fork Shelter. There's no registration fee. Participants should bring a yoga mat or towel, water, and sunscreen, as well as insect repellent. And on Saturday, this Saturday, August 22nd at 10 a.m., there will be a guided hike on Spirit Trail. Hikers will depart from the park's WPA shelter. It'll cover a mile of flat terrain. Everyone's welcome to attend. However, children under the age of 12 must be accompanied by a parent or guardian. Pets must be kept on a leash. The hike is subject to cancellation due to inclement weather. Warrensburg Traffic Commission's next meeting is August the 24th. That'll be at 5:30 p.m. at the Municipal Center at 200 South Holden Street. University of Missouri Extension Master Gardener course will begin Tuesday, August 25th at 6 p.m. at the University of Central Missouri's Grinstead Building. Classes will be held on Tuesdays from 6 to 9 p.m. through November 17th. They provide in-depth horticultural training for Missourians who wish to learn more about gardening. Cost to participate in the program is $200, and those interested should contact Kathy Meacham by email at meachamk@missouri.edu, or you can call Kathy at 660-542-1792. 84-year-old Shirley Ruth Terry died August 8th. A celebration of life will be at 5 o'clock Wednesday, this Wednesday the 19th, at the Bradley and Hadley Funeral Home in Clinton. Burial will be in Parks Chapel Cemetery at a later date. The family suggests memorial contributions to the Leesville School, and these can be left in care of the funeral home. Condolences may be left online at bradleyhadley.com. 101-year-old Pauline Penny Pester died on Sunday, August 9th. Visitation will be held this Friday, August 21st, from 9 to 10 a.m. at Sweeney Phillips and Holdren Funeral Home in Warrensburg, with a funeral service to follow. A graveside service will then be held at 4 p.m. at the Grant Cemetery in Marion, Kansas. That's KOKO News. I'm Marianne Woods.
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18: 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Mules football opens their season Thursday, August the 27th in Pueblo, Colorado, facing Colorado State Pueblo. Kick is set for 7 p.m., pregame at 6 here on the UCM Sports Radio Network. Jenny's Volleyball will host the Red and Black scrimmage Wednesday night at 6. The Jenny's will host the Peggy Martin scrimmage on Saturday. Jenny's take on Umsol, Quincy, and Rockhurst at the Hughes Center beginning at 10 a.m. Jenny's Soccer, they'll open their season Thursday, August the 27th. They'll be at Missouri S&T beginning at 6 p.m. Major League Baseball yesterday, Royals over the Angels 3-0. Noah Cameron, one-hit shutout for the Royals. Cardinals beat the Cubs by a score of 11-4. The Athletics are going to be in Kansas City tonight. St. Louis is at Cincinnati. NFL football Saturday, Rams over the Chiefs 20-12. Neusmeyer for Kansas City, 13 of 19, 98 yards. Ty Simpson for the Rams, 21 of 25, 190 yards, and two touchdowns. Chiefs will be at Tampa on Saturday night. Von Miller, he has signed with the Dallas Cowboys. WNBA yesterday, Fever over Atlanta in overtime, 95-91. Caitlin Clark, 26 points, 9 assists. Fever at Toronto on Tuesday. For KOKO Sports, I'm Greg Hassler.
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8: From the Cocoa Weather Center, the Warrensburg forecast today, sunny, high of 84, north wind 3 to 6 miles an hour. Tonight, mostly clear, low 66. And tomorrow, sunny and warmer, high of 91, heat index values up to about 95. Tomorrow night, chance of showers and thunderstorms with increasing clouds, a low of 70. Wednesday, still a chance of showers and thunderstorms, partly sunny, a high near 85.
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continent of Atlantis was an island which lay before the Great Flood in the area we now call the Atlantic Ocean. So great an area of land that from her western shores those beautiful sailors journeyed to the south and the North Americas with ease in their ships with painted sails. To the east, Africa was her neighbor, across a short strait of sea miles. The great Egyptian age is but a remnant of the Atlantean culture. The antediluvian kings colonized the world. All the gods who play in the mythological dramas, in all legends from all lands, were from fair Atlantis. Knowing her fate, Atlantis sent out ships to all corners of the earth. On board were the 12. The poet, the physician, the farmer, the scientist, the magician, and the other so-called gods of our legends, though gods they were. And as the elders of our time choose to remain blind, let us rejoice and let us sing and dance and ring in the new. Hail Atlantis!

Cherish from the Association on KOKO. And before that, Donovan with Atlantis, Captain Antonil, too. Do That to Me One More Time. You know what? You don't have to say you love me, though. Here is Dusty Springfield.

0: That is Fernando, as performed by ABBA on Coco. Lenny Welch, prior to that, Since I Fell for You. Have the weather for you in a minute and a half. And then Monterey from the Animals.
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0: From the Coco Weather Center, the Warrensburg forecast today, sunny, high of 84, north wind 3 to 6 miles an hour. Tonight, mostly clear, low 66. Then tomorrow, sunny and warmer, high of 91. Heat index value is up to about 95. Tomorrow night, chance of showers and thunderstorms with increasing clouds, a low of 70. Wednesday, still a chance of showers and thunderstorms, partly sunny, a high near 85.

Jenny, take a ride. Mitch Ryder and the Detroit Wheels on Coco and the Animals, too, with Monterey. Midday report time a few minutes away at 12 noon. I'm here till 1. Baseball tonight at 6. The Royals and A's. Spencer Davis Group now. Give me some lovin'.

eyes and she says hi. And I stumble to the breakfast table while the kids are going off to school goodbye.

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1: Ceasefire with Iran ends. I'm Jack Callahan, Fox News. The official end of an agreement which President Trump says Iran nullified weeks ago.
2: Today, the memorandum of understanding between the United States and Iran expires. It's been 60 days since it was signed, and reports indicate very little diplomatic progress to reopen the Strait of Hormuz.
1: Fox's Trey

0: Yangst, who spoke with the president this morning.
1: President Trump told Fox News that Iran should put up the white flag of surrender. He added that I have no time schedule. I'm not in a hurry. The president also warned that he would bomb the S out of Oman if they got in the way, as reports indicate ongoing talks between Iran and Oman about control of the strait.
0: Iran says it is ready to go on the offensive unless the U.S. fully implements the Memorandum of Understanding expiring today. There are reports of progress in another Mideast hotspot. Following talks with both sides, an official with President Trump's Board of Peace for Gaza says Israel's Prime Minister Benjamin Netanyahu has agreed on a path forward. The Peace Board had recommended Israel's withdrawal from Gaza, but Prime Minister Netanyahu had previously said not until Hamas is completely disarmed. Newly released emails between Dr. Anthony Fauci and the then acting commissioner of the Food and Drug Administration show Dr. Fauci was aware of a potential safety risk from the COVID-19 vaccine for pregnant women.
2: It reads in part, clearly during mass vaccination, you will get a lot of psychological reactions, and it is hard to sort these things out. But the people's main complaint is that no one takes them seriously. No one knows how to treat them, and there is no effort to study this. Fauci responded writing, quote, we cannot ignore her. We should probably bring in CDC.
0: Fox's Alex Hogan reports to date, no studies have shown any increased risk for miscarriage, stillbirth, or birth defects from the COVID vaccine. Wall Street, the Dow is off nearly 220 points. The S&P 500 down about 18. The NASDAQ now in the red as well. 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
0: Opening arguments begin tomorrow in another trial against Meta, accused of instituting policies meant to addict young people to the content on its platforms.
6: The attorneys general of California, Colorado, Kentucky, and New Jersey claim that Meta deliberately made its Instagram and Facebook platforms harmfully addictive for children. They want the judge to impose a long list of restrictions on how the platforms operate for minors, as well as up to $1.4 trillion in penalties. Meta says, quote, rather than sticking to the facts or the law, the states have instead decided to chase an outlandish payout. We stand by our record of creating strong protections for teens.
0: Ashley Webster of the Fox Business Network, that trial is expected to last about 6 weeks. Opening statements are set to begin in the trial of Dwayne Davis, who was charged with murder in the death of rapper Tupac Shakur nearly 30 years after Shakur was killed in a drive-by shooting in Las Vegas. Davis is the first person to be charged in connection with the musician's death. He's not accused of pulling the trigger, but of hiring the gunman and supplying the weapon. College football coaches have spoken, saying the Buckeyes and the Ducks are the teams to beat this season.
7: The Ohio State Buckeyes grabbed the top spot in the new AP Top 25 college football poll. The Oregon Ducks are second, followed by Georgia, Notre Dame, and Texas to round out the top five. Defending national champion Indiana starts the season at number 6, followed by Miami, Texas A&M, Mississippi, and Oklahoma to round out the top 10. The SEC tops all conferences with 9 ranked teams. The season kicks off on Saturday, August 29th, with North Carolina versus TCU in Dublin, Ireland. Frank Lanza, Fox News.
0: And I'm Jack Callahan. 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
9: From the Coco Weather Center, the Warrensburg forecast today, sunny, high of 84, north wind 3 to 6 miles an hour. Tonight, mostly clear, low 66. Then tomorrow, sunny and warmer, high of 91, heat index values up to about 95. Tomorrow night, chance of showers and thunderstorms with increasing clouds, a low of 70. Wednesday, still a chance of showers and thunderstorms, partly sunny, a high near 85.
10: MissouriNet News, I'm Cameron Connor. A Missouri cancer research team is working to improve treatment efficiency. Mostafa Yazdi of Missouri University of Science and Technology says they're using nanoparticles to boost the body's natural T cells. He says doing so exposes hidden cancer cells, which can then be treated.
11: So it's going to take time, but at the same time, I believe the field is moving in toward the right direction. And soon enough, we are going to have good news to share with patients, give them more treatment options.
10: In other news, Missouri Senator Josh Hawley is helping lead a Senate investigation into the online gaming platform Roblox over concerns about child safety. Hawley and Illinois Senator Dick Durbin say thousands of reports of suspected child exploitation have been linked to the platform. The senators claim Roblox has failed to do enough to protect children and have ordered the company to preserve records related to abuse and exploitation. Roblox has until August 31st to respond. This is MissouriNet News.
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9: 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KOKO News, I'm Marion Woods, and news is brought to you by WarrensburgRadio.com, your source for local news, sports, and information 24 hours a day. The Missouri State Highway Patrol is encouraging Missourians to take part in a public opinion survey. It covers topics such as safety and security, officers' attitudes and competency, overall agency performance, and concerns regarding crime and social issues. The survey is available until the end of the month. It can be accessed online at surveymonkey.com/r/2026_public_opinion. Some meetings the next couple of days for committees of the Warrensburg Park and Recreation Department. There is an administrative committee meeting this evening between 5:30 and 6:30 in Room 3 at the Community Center. Following that, the Finance Committee will meet from 6:30 to 7. And then tomorrow, the Building and Grounds meeting will be held, also in Meeting Room 3, at 6 o'clock, followed by the Park Board meeting at that same location at 7 o'clock tomorrow evening. Also tomorrow, the Johnson County Local Emergency Planning Committee will have its quarterly meeting. That'll be held at 11 tomorrow morning. Wednesday is third Wednesday in Warrensburg, and Warrensburg Main Street has turned the third Wednesday of the summer months into a vibrant downtown celebration with the Third Wednesdays event. Third Wednesdays of each month from April to September just leaves two remaining dates for this season, August 19th, this Wednesday, and then September 16th from 5 to 7 p.m. on Holden and Market Street. Warrensburg Main Street's summer movie night series continues as the next movie is planned for this Friday at 8 p.m. The August movie will be held on the spacious lawn at 208 Marshall Street, just off of Washington Street, across from the Warrensburg Police Station. The August 21st movie selection was the runner-up from the Sterling Elementary Movie Planning Committee, and geared towards family fun and adventure, the film chosen for August is Zootopia 2, which was released last year. Multiple events are scheduled this summer at Knobnosters State Park. Yoga in the Park will be held on the first and third Sundays through October. They will be held at the Clear Fork Shelter. There's no registration fee. Participants should bring a yoga mat or towel, water, and sunscreen, as well as insect repellent. And on Saturday, this Saturday, August 22nd at 10 a.m., there will be a guided hike on Spirit Trail. Hikers will depart from the park's WPA shelter. It'll cover a mile of flat terrain. Everyone's welcome to attend. However, children under the age of 12 must be accompanied by a parent or guardian. Pets must be kept on a leash. The hike is subject to cancellation due to inclement weather. Warrensburg Traffic Commission's next meeting is August the 24th. That'll be at 5:30 p.m. at the Municipal Center at 200 South Holden Street. University of Missouri Extension Master Gardener course will begin Tuesday, August 25th at 6 p.m. at the University of Central Missouri's Grinstead Building. Classes will be held on Tuesdays from 6 to 9 p.m. through November 17th. They provide in-depth horticultural training for Missourians who wish to learn more about gardening. Cost to participate in the program is $200, and those interested should contact Kathy Meacham by email at meachamk@missouri.edu, or you can call Kathy at 660-542-1792. That's KOKO News. I'm Marianne Woods.
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14: 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Mules football opens their season Thursday, August the 27th in Pueblo, Colorado, facing Colorado State Pueblo. Kick is set for 7 p.m., pregame at 6 here on the UCM Sports Radio Network. Jenny's Volleyball will host the Red and Black scrimmage Wednesday night at 6. The Jenny's will host the Peggy Martin scrimmage on Saturday. Jenny's take on Umsol, Quincy, and Rockhurst at the Hughes Center beginning at 10 a.m. Jenny Soccer, they'll open their season Thursday, August the 27th. They'll be at Missouri S&T beginning at 6 p.m.
18: Major League Baseball yesterday, Royals over the Angels 3-0. Noah Cameron, one-hit shutout for the Royals. Cardinals beat the Cubs by a score of 11-4. The Athletics are going to be in Kansas City tonight. St. Louis is at Cincinnati. NFL football Saturday, Rams over the Chiefs 20-12. Neusmeyer for Kansas City, 13 of 19, 98 yards. Ty Simpson for the Rams, 21 of 25, 190 yards, and two touchdowns. Chiefs will be at Tampa on Saturday night. Von Miller, he has signed with the Dallas Cowboys. WNBA yesterday, Fever over Atlanta in overtime, 95-91. Caitlin Clark, 26 points, 9 assists. Fever at Toronto on Tuesday. For KOKO Sports, I'm Greg Hassler.
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21: 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I'm John Perkins with a Brownfield Market Update. 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Soybeans are higher today on fund and technical buying. Demand continues to be solid with NOPA member crush up on the month and the year. Did come in below pre-report expectations, though. It could be another active week for weather in parts of the region. September beans are up 23 and a half at 1201 and a quarter. November's 24 and a quarter higher at 1216 and three quarters. September bean meal's up $1.70 at $3.1190. And responding to the NOPA numbers as well, September bean oil's 194 higher at $71.38. Corn's up, watching the weather as a major private crop tour gets underway. There is talk of lower yield potential after weather issues in some key growing areas over the past month and a half or so. September's up 7 at 466, December corn 7.5 higher at 490 and three quarters. And wheat's mixed, monitoring the lack of commodity movement out of the Black Sea due to ongoing war. The trade's also watching U.S. harvest activity and some global crop weather issues. September Chicago's steady at 674 and three quarters. September Kansas City's up 3.5 at 757 and three quarters. September Minneapolis is down 3.5 at 674 and three quarters. Cattle are lower, with feeders leading the way down in the gains in corn. October live's down 45 at 218.42, and December's 20 lower at 218.17. September feeders are down 260 at 331.95. And hogs have turned mixed on the mixed cash and spread trade. October lean is down 20 cents at 81.55. December's 2 lower at 72.45. Crude oil's up about 90 cents a barrel. The Dow Jones Industrial Average is down about 190 points. I'm John Perkins with a Brownfield Market Update.
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24: In our 250 years of life as a nation, we have gone through episodes and intervals in our nation's history where we have fought against economic malaise, economic challenge. We had a great president named FDR who decided to make it where people, where Joey and I are from, he gave us electricity. He created something, a public-private partnership. He didn't quit and say we should go all be socialists and communists. There was a guy named Thurgood Marshall who said, you know, we got to make sure black kids and white kids can go to school together. They didn't say blow up the country. They decided to challenge the notion that separate but equal in schools was the right thing. Thurgood Marshall led an effort to get that overturned at the Supreme Court. I think some of these people, bless their hearts, I think they mean well, but their ideas are stupid. And your ideas are not going to make the country any better as much as you think that. My suggestion to you is listen a little bit and try to find coalitions with people who you agree with, not on everything.
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9: From the Coco Weather Center, the Warrensburg forecast today, sunny, high of 84, north wind 3 to 6 miles an hour. Tonight, mostly clear, low 66. And tomorrow, sunny and warmer, high of 91. Heat index value is up to about 95. Tomorrow night, chance of showers and thunderstorms with increasing clouds, a low of 70. Wednesday, still a chance of showers and thunderstorms, partly sunny, a high near 85.
25: Misery.Sports, Sports Good Afternoon. I'm Tim Fisher. We'll start with Major League Baseball, where the St. Louis Cardinals open up a series with a doubleheader against the Cincinnati Reds today. The Cardinals getting underway this afternoon in a makeup from May 24th. Yesterday, St. Louis finished taking 2-3 from the Chicago Cubs with an 11-4 victory. Alec Burleson with a homer, went 3-for-5, driving in 4. Says it was big taking 2-of-3 from the Cubbies.
26: Obviously, that's a really good team. They are built for the playoffs, built for the postseason. So I know they're a little banged up right now, but we did our job this week, and that's all we want to do. We want to continue to do. We got some more big series coming up, so we want to continue to build on what we've done here, what we've done the last couple weeks, and see where it's at in the end.
25: Game one today scheduled for 12:40. Andre Pallante gets the start for St. Louis. The nightcap comes up tonight at 5:40. The Kansas City Royals are back at Kauffman Stadium tonight with the opener of a series hosting the Athletics. The Royals yesterday shut out the LA Angels 3-0 in the rubber match of their series. Noah Cameron's spectacular, a one-hit complete game shutout to pick up the win. Tonight, 6:40 first pitch, Michael Wacha goes to the bump against Mason Barrett. To football, where the Kansas City Chiefs back on the practice field today. The Chiefs on Saturday fell in their preseason opener to the LA Rams 20-12. Head coach Andy Reid was happy with the way that his team handled the heat.
27: Yeah, I thought they did a good job. We didn't have any cramps or any of that, so that was a positive. Went through a lot of liquids, but we started, with the camp that we've been in. We've been starting every day with making sure they were hydrated.
25: Next up for the Chiefs in the preseason, this Saturday going to Tampa to take on the Buccaneers. I'm Tim Fisher, Misery.Net Sports.
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0: Cocoa.

You got it. Good Time Oldies on Coco on a Monday afternoon. Thank you for joining us today, by the way. Gary Lewis and the Playboys there in Green Grass, Prince and Raspberry Beret, and getting it started and leading off this portion of the show, Sly and the Family Stone with Stand. And this is Cherry Bomb, John Mellencamp.

Ladies and gentlemen, give me good loving Crazy Elephant on Coco and Crispy and St. Peter's, right before that with Pied Piper. Quick look at your weather here. A sunny afternoon, few clouds around, but a nice day. High of only about 84. North breeze, 3 to 6 miles an hour helping out. Tonight, mostly clear, low 66. Sunny tomorrow, high 91. Going to heat up again. Heat index values up to about 95. And then tomorrow night, slight chance of some rain, showers, and thunderstorms a possibility, with increasing clouds, a low of 70. And then Wednesday, still a chance for some rain, partly sunny, with a high about 85. That's all right, huh? Kind of a drag, though. The Buckingham's next.

El Condor Pasa, if I could. Simon and Garfunkel on Coco. Georgie Fame, before that, the ballad of Bonnie and Clyde. And the Buckinghams, too, with Kind of a Drag. Gotta go. Time's up. We'll see you tomorrow. We'll come back and do it again starting at 6 o'clock in the morning. Just have some fun with us here on the radio, off and on between 6 in the morning and 1 in the afternoon. And we do appreciate it. So have a great day today. Enjoy this fine weather day for a change. Here's Creedence, Clearwater Revival, back for an encore. One called Who'll Stop the Rain? Bye-bye.

0: I don't believe it. 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
2: As the Memorandum of Understanding expires, Iran issues new threats. I'm Jack Callahan, Fox News. An Iranian official telling Reuters they will go on the offensive unless the U.S. complies with the ceasefire agreement, which has now run out without signs of diplomatic progress. Reports suggested shipping through the Strait of Hormuz ground to a near halt over the weekend. Not true, says Energy Secretary Chris Wright, telling Fox News scores of ships were escorted through over the weekend.
3: We're going to continually get better at escorting traffic out, and the power of Iran is going to continue to shrink. So I think we'll see a positive trend in that direction. Iran can't export any oil right now. That's part of our economic strangulation. But the world doesn't need Iranian oil.
2: President Trump confirming to Fox News there is a back channel between Washington and Iran's Islamic Revolutionary Guard. He says Tehran should raise the white flag and surrender. Potential progress toward peace in Gaza. Presidential envoy Jared Kushner met with Israel's Prime Minister Netanyahu today, and according to a peace board official, secured agreement on a path forward. Netanyahu has refused to withdraw from Gaza until Hamas is disarmed. Opening statements have begun in the murder trial of Dwayne Davis, accused of ordering the fatal hit on rapper Tupac Shakur nearly 30 years ago. Prosecutor Benu Panal telling jurors Davis supplied the gun.
4: Dwayne Davis made sure that the shooters were armed and ready to execute their revenge. And remarkably, you will learn that from Dwayne Davis himself.
2: Palal says, using details of the murder from a book which Davis published, his attorneys say that book was embellished and Davis was not in Vegas the night Tupac was killed. Prosecution has rested and the defense has begun calling its witnesses in the trial of Lindsay Clancy, accused of killing her three young children. 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

0: of children.
1: There's been another setback for the president from the country's highest court.
2: The U.S. Supreme Court's declined to reconsider a jury finding that the president pay former advice columnist E. Jean Carroll $5 million in a sexual assault and defamation suit from the mid-90s. This was the second time he'd asked, and after the court's first refusal, he paid Carroll the $5 million. There is a separate effort challenging an $83 million judgment awarded Carroll for defamation. The president's attorneys argue the court's decision on presidential immunity impacts that case and that he cannot be held liable for statements he made against Carroll, denying the allegations against him in 2019 while he was president. Jessica Rosenthal, Fox News.
1: President has ordered the Pentagon to scale back its annual joint military exercises with South Korea, in part because the South declined to help with the denuclearization of Iran, and because the president says the exercises are costly and send a signal that is totally inappropriate and hostile to North Korea, which he says has been unthreatening and respectful during his time in the White House. Nearly 1 million late model cars are being recalled for a potential safety issue.
3: Stellantis is recalling 955,000 Chrysler, Dodge, Jeep, and Ram vehicles over a radio software issue that can prevent the backup camera from displaying properly. The recall includes various 2026 and 27 Pacifica and Voyager minivans, the Dodge Charger, the Jeep Compass, Gladiator, Wagoneer, Wrangler, and various Cherokees, Ram 1500 and 2500 pickups, and ProMaster vans. There are no known injuries related to the malfunction. Stellantis' software updates will be available soon, but until the fix, drivers should rely on doing reverse the old-fashioned way, using side and rearview mirrors. Jeff Manasso, Fox News.
1: Wall Street plunging. The Dow is now down 279 points. The S&P 500 off 31. NASDAQ down 89. I'm Jack Callahan. And this is Fox News.
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6: From the Coco Weather Center, the Warrensburg forecast today, sunny, high of 84. North wind, 3 to 6 miles an hour. Tonight, mostly clear, low 66. And tomorrow, sunny and warmer, high of 91. Heat index values up to about 95. Tomorrow night, chance of showers and thunderstorms with increasing clouds, a low of 70. Wednesday, still a chance of showers and thunderstorms, partly sunny, a high near 85.
7: Missouri Net News, I'm Cameron Connor. Some of the flooding Missouri has experienced this summer can be good or bad for uncovering clues to the state's history. Bob Reeder is with the Missouri Archaeological Society in Springfield.
8: It can remove topsoil and expose artifacts on hilltops or hill slopes, but it can also bury artifacts that were on the surface in floodplain settings. Flooding can scour into stream banks and erode the soil, and the artifacts then fall into the stream and can get moved downstream.
7: Reeder says historical artifacts, such as those from very old farmsteads, are considered common, but still valuable to historians. He says prehistoric items are much more rare. Southeast Missouri's Bollinger County is the only place in the state where fossilized dinosaur bones have been found. If you're trying to hear this entire conversation, listen to Show Me Today. This is Missouri Net News.
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3: From the Coco Weather Center, the Warrensburg forecast today: sunny, high of 84, north wind 3 to 6 miles an hour. Tonight, mostly clear, low 66. Then tomorrow, sunny and warmer, high of 91, heat index values up to about 95. Tomorrow night, chance of showers and thunderstorms with increasing clouds, a low of 70. Wednesday, still a chance of showers and thunderstorms, partly sunny, a high near 85.
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4: From the Coco Weather Center, the Warrensburg forecast today, sunny, high of 84, north wind 3 to 6 miles an hour. Tonight, mostly clear, low 66. Then tomorrow, sunny and warmer, high of 91, heat index values up to about 95. Tomorrow night, chance of showers and thunderstorms with increasing clouds, a low of 70. Wednesday, still a chance of showers and thunderstorms, partly sunny, a high near 85.
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1: The Beano Extension on Jack Callahan, Fox News. President Trump telling reporters in the Oval Office within the hour the U.S. will not seek to extend the now expired Memorandum of Understanding with Iran.
2: Iran is in big trouble. They have 300% inflation. The country's a mess, and the military is totally defeated.
1: An Iranian government official telling Reuters, though, Iran will go on the offensive if the U.S. doesn't comply with the MOU within a few weeks. Gas prices, on average, more than 90 cents a gallon higher than a year ago, according to AAA. But Energy Secretary Chris Wright tells Fox News the pump price will come down.
3: We're fixing a 47-year-old problem with this government in Iran and the threat of nuclear weapons. But it does cause some disruption in the short term. Mm-hmm. But President Trump's policies have made us ready for that disruption.
1: The Trump administration is temporarily pausing construction of a controversial border project in

0: Big Bend National Park in Texas while an on-the-ground evaluation is being done. Project has faced fierce bipartisan opposition, critics saying marring a pristine environmental area and the region's rugged and remote terrain already serves as a deterrent to illegal immigration and smuggling. Opening statements have concluded in the murder trial of Dwayne Davis, the man accused of orchestrating the murder almost 30 years ago of rapper Tupac Shakur in a drive-by shooting. Prosecution citing what it says was an admission in Davis' own memoir. Davis' attorney Michael Saft telling jurors much of that book was made up.
1: The state has just told you what they believe to be the evidence in this case. But really, at the end of the day, you have to ask yourself if what they're saying is really truth or fiction.
0: Davis could face life in prison if he's convicted. An hour before the close, the Dow is down 248 points. The S&P 500 off nearly 31. And NASDAQ is off 65 points. 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
0: Police in Atlanta are searching for 2 children apparently kidnapped by their babysitter.
5: 4-year-old Zola Cooper and her 11-month-old sister Nora were last seen in the care of a woman identified as Lakeisha Brown. According to family members of the girls, Brown said via text she was taking the children to Walmart. The family later said Brown texted to say she and the kids were in an accident. There's been no contact since. Authorities list the girls as critically missing, meaning they may be in extreme danger. Police believe Lakeisha Brown was arrested for kidnapping in Alabama 5 years ago. The search for the girls and Brown is ongoing. Gernal Scott, Fox News.
0: The defense has begun its presentation in the trial of Lindsay Clancy, the Massachusetts woman who's admitted killing her 3 young children, but blames postpartum psychosis and ineffective medical treatment. Toxicology tests still pending, but police in Greenville, South Carolina, apparently believe actress Hayden Panettiere's death Sunday was from cardiac arrest triggered by an overdose. The preliminary autopsy found no sign of trauma. Some members of Congress mulling a new plan for relief from student loan debt.
6: Even though Congress is on recess right now, there is a bipartisan effort to say, let's forget forgiving all student loans. How about we cap federal student loan interest rates instead? Republican Florida Congresswoman Anna Paulina Luna, New York Republican Congressman Mike Lawler, and Democratic Florida Congressman Jared Moskowitz have all signed on to a discharge petition. That's a way to go around House leadership and try and force a vote on the House floor. And this bill would cap federal student loan interest rates at 2%. Now, the idea behind that being, instead of having taxpayers pay to forgive all of that student debt, let's give those borrowers a chance to actually pay their loans off without their original balances exploding because of interest rates stacking up over the years.
0: Fox's Bill Malusian, and I'm Jack Callahan. This is Fox News.
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9: From the Coco Weather Center, the Warrensburg forecast. Tonight, mostly clear, calm wind, low around 66. Tomorrow, a sunny day, warmer, high 91, heat index values up to 95, and a south wind at 3 to 5 miles an hour. Tomorrow night, slight chance of showers and thunderstorms, increasing clouds, a low of 70. Wednesday, chance of showers and thunderstorms, partly sunny, high 85, Chance for rain Wednesday night. Mostly cloudy with a low around 67.
10: MissouriNet News, I'm Cameron Connor. A Missouri cancer research team is working to improve treatment efficiency. Mostafa Yazdi of Missouri University of Science and Technology says they're using nanoparticles to boost the body's natural T cells. He says doing so exposes hidden cancer cells, which can then be treated.
11: So it's going to take time, but at the same time, I believe the field is moving in toward the right direction. And soon enough, we are going to have good news to share with patients, give them more treatment options.
10: In other news, Missouri Senator Josh Hawley is helping lead a Senate investigation into the online gaming platform Roblox over concerns about child safety. Hawley and Illinois Senator Dick Durbin say thousands of reports of suspected child exploitation have been linked to the platform. The senators claim Roblox has failed to do enough to protect children and have ordered the company to preserve records related to abuse and exploitation. Roblox has until August 31st to respond. This is MissouriNet News.
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3: From the Coco Weather Center, the Warrensburg forecast tonight, mostly clear, calm wind, low around 66. Tomorrow, a sunny day, warmer, high 91, heat index values up to 95, and a south wind at 3 to 5 miles an hour. Tomorrow night, slight chance of showers and thunderstorms, increasing clouds, a low of 70. Wednesday, chance of showers and thunderstorms, partly sunny, high 85. Chance for rain Wednesday night, mostly cloudy with a low around 67.
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5: From the Cocoa Weather Center, the Warrensburg forecast tonight, mostly clear, calm wind, low around 66. Tomorrow, a sunny day, warmer, high 91, heat index values up to 95, and a south wind at 3 to 5 miles an hour. Tomorrow night, slight chance of showers and thunderstorms, increasing clouds, a low of 70. Wednesday, chance of showers and thunderstorms, partly sunny, high 85. Chance for rain Wednesday night, mostly cloudy with a low around 67.
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1: Letting the MOU end. I'm Jack Callahan, Fox News. President Trump says the U.S. will not seek an extension to the 60-day ceasefire with Iran that was designed to give peace talks a chance. The president telling reporters in the Oval Office this afternoon Iran wants a deal.
2: But they're not going to make the kind of a deal that I feel is necessary. Look, we're in there for one reason. Iran cannot have a nuclear weapon. You understand that? Iran cannot have a nuclear weapon. And they won't have a nuclear weapon.
1: The president claimed that oil prices are coming down and will continue to unless we decide to do something far more drastic than we're doing. The president's Mideast envoy Jared Kushner met for several hours today with Israel's Prime Minister Netanyahu about the future of Gaza. Kushner telling Fox News,
3: "We had a very, very good meeting. We were there for almost 4 hours with him and his team going through all the different details. I think there were some valid concerns that they raised that we were able to address. And we were able to go through some of the misunderstandings and misinformation that's been out."
1: Netanyahu had previously rejected Israel's withdrawal from Gaza as proposed by the president's peace board until Hamas has been fully disarmed. The state murder trial of admitted killer Luigi Mangione will not begin next month as scheduled. A New York state judge has scheduled a hearing for October 9th on Mangione's bid to have the charges thrown out. He contends his guilty plea last week to federal charges in the death of United Healthcare CEO Brian Thompson would make a state trial double jeopardy, which is unconstitutional. Opening statements have been heard and testimony begun in the trial of Dwayne Davis, charged with murder and the death of rapper Tupac Shakur 3 decades ago in a drive-by shooting in Las Vegas. Davis is not accused of pulling the trigger, but of hiring the gunman and supplying the weapon. Stocks at the close, the Dow unofficially down 272 points. 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
1: Nothing official yet on what killed actress Hayden Panettiere, but Fox's William Longinus reports there are signs.
8: According to 911 audio obtained by the New York Post, Hayden Panettiere suffered a cardiac arrest, possibly from an overdose. The call came in around 2 p.m. on Sunday in Greenville, South Carolina, from an unidentified friend. After one dispatcher calls Panettiere, quote, an unresponsive female in cardiac arrest, another says medics are at her apartment treating a, quote, overdose with CPR in progress. Police say no signs of foul play and no cause of death revealed by the family, meaning we'll have to wait for the coroner's report for the cause of death.
1: TMZ is now reporting that Narcan used to reverse opioid overdoses was found in Panettiere's apartment. The prosecution rested its case this morning in the murder trial of Lindsay Clancy, the Massachusetts woman who's charged with strangling her 3 children. Among the first defense witnesses called today, Clancy's mother and sister, recounting how they saw her become increasingly anxious, paranoid, and suicidal in the months before the killings. The defense blames them on postpartum psychosis. A new survey finds which states are best and worst for women's equality.
9: New rankings by Wallet Hub found that Hawaii is the best state in the country when it comes to women's rights, followed by Maryland, Alaska, Maine, and Vermont to round out the top 5. They used data from the 50 states looking at

0: workplace environment, education and health, and political empowerment. Maryland had the smallest work hours and income gaps, with women's median weekly earnings only 1.4% lower than men's. Hawaii had the smallest political representation gap, with no gender disparity in the U.S. Senate and House of Representatives. The bottom five states on the list were South Carolina at number 46, followed by Idaho, Texas, Oklahoma, and Utah in last place. Tanya J. Powers, Fox News.
1: And I'm Jack Callahan, and this is Fox News.
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4: From the Coco Weather Center, the Warrensburg forecast tonight, mostly clear, calm wind, low around 66. Tomorrow, a sunny day, warmer, high 91, heat index values up to 95, and a south wind at 3 to 5 miles an hour. Tomorrow night, slight chance of showers and thunderstorms, increasing clouds, a low of 70. Wednesday, chance of showers and thunderstorms, partly sunny, high 85. Chance for rain Wednesday night, mostly cloudy with a low around 67.
5: Missouri Net News, I'm Cameron Connor. More Missouri students will be heading back behind the wheel in the coming weeks. Matt Pilger reports.
6: The Missouri State Highway Patrol is urging drivers to slow down, avoid distractions, and watch for school buses as students return to class. The patrol says Missouri recorded 834 crashes involving school buses in 2024, resulting in 7 deaths and 345 injuries, and is reminding motorists to follow bus stop laws and stay alert near schools and bus stops.
5: Silver Dollar City has unveiled the Miner's Mountain Express, a new family roller coaster opening in spring 2027. The ride sends guests racing through the Ozarks in runway mine cars, dodging boulders, crossing Daredevil Pass, and plunging past a flooded mine shaft. The coaster is inspired by the true story of the Marvel Cave Mining Company, which operated on the site in the 1880s, before the cave was renamed Marvel Cave. This is Missouri Net News.
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3: From the Coco Weather Center, the Warrensburg forecast tonight, mostly clear, calm wind, low around 66. Tomorrow, a sunny day, warmer, high 91, heat index values up to 95, and a south wind at 3 to 5 miles an hour. Tomorrow night, slight chance of showers and thunderstorms, increasing clouds, a low of 70. Wednesday, chance of showers and thunderstorms, partly sunny, high 85. Chance for rain Wednesday night, mostly cloudy with a low around 67.
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3: From the Coco Weather Center, the Warrensburg forecast tonight, mostly clear, calm wind, low around 66. Tomorrow, a sunny day, warmer, high 91, heat index values up to 95, and a south wind at 3 to 5 miles an hour. Tomorrow night, slight chance of showers and thunderstorms, increasing clouds, a low of 70. Wednesday, chance of showers and thunderstorms, partly sunny, high 85. Chance for rain Wednesday night, mostly cloudy with a low around 67.
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1: There is a back channel with Iran. I'm Jack Callahan, Fox News. On the day the 60-day ceasefire agreement with Iran ended, President Trump, in an interview with Fox News, confirming there are conversations going on with Iran's Revolutionary Guard. Mideast envoy Jared Kushner telling Fox's Trey Yingst they've been productive.
2: There's really not a lot of trust between America and Iran after all these years of not having these relations and dialogues. But obviously they're engaging in a very strong way, and that's quite positive. But we're not there yet on an understanding, and President Trump's going to be very patient. He doesn't want to rush to a deal. He'll make the right deal when the right deal is ready.
1: The president telling reporters in the Oval Office this afternoon Iran wants to make a deal, just not the kind of deal he feels is necessary. Envoy Kushner also met with Israel's Prime Minister Netanyahu today to talk about the possibility of Israel withdrawing its remaining troops from Gaza. Judge will consider throwing out state murder charges against Luigi Mangione, who's admitted that he killed United Healthcare CEO Brian Thompson. Last week, Mangione pled guilty to federal charges related to Thompson's murder. His attorneys argue trying him at the state level would amount to double jeopardy. Nearly 30 years after rapper Tupac Shakur

0: developer was killed in a drive-by shooting. The trial of the alleged mastermind has begun, based on details in his own memoir.
1: Dwayne Keefe D. Davis is alleged to have orchestrated the shooting in 1996. Prosecutors say he didn't pull the trigger himself. Chief Deputy District Attorney Binu Polal explains Davis's own memoir details the shooting.
2: Dwayne Davis made sure that the shooters were armed and ready to execute their revenge.
1: The 63-year-old faces one charge of murder with a deadly weapon with intent to promote a criminal gang. He has pleaded not guilty and said the memoir was written by a ghostwriter and he never read it.
0: Fox's Michelle Polino. 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
0: Opening statements begin tomorrow in the trial against Meta, accused of addicting content aimed at young users.
11: The attorneys general of California, Colorado, Kentucky, and New Jersey claim that Meta deliberately made its Instagram and Facebook platforms harmfully addictive for children. They want the judge to impose a long list of restrictions on how the platforms operate for minors, as well as up to $1.4 trillion in penalties. Meta says, quote, rather than sticking to the facts or the law, the states have instead decided to chase an outlandish payout. We stand by our record of creating strong protections for teens.
0: Ashley Webster of the Fox Business Network. The Trump administration has ordered a temporary halt to border construction projects in the Big Bend National Park in Texas. Opponents say it's spoiling a pristine environment where the natural terrain deters illegal immigration. The search for two young girls apparently kidnapped in Atlanta has a happy ending.
12: Atlanta police said 4-year-old Zola and 11-month-old Nora Cooper were found in an area neighborhood. The girls were not hurt, but the babysitter, Lakeisha Brown, has been arrested. Atlanta Police Lieutenant Christopher Butler said the arrest was made after officers got a tip from a property owner.
13: About a female staying in a trailer. That's when our fugitive unit acted on that information. And we're able to hear a baby crying from that trailer.
12: Police said Brown, who gained the girl's mother's trust, was involved in a kidnapping case a few years ago in Alabama, where Brown has an active warrant for a failure to appear in court. Gernal Scott, Fox News.
0: Wall Street closed lower for the second straight session, the Dow losing 272 points, NASDAQ dropped 84, the S&P 500 down 40. I'm Jack Callahan. This is Fox News.
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16: From the Cocoa Weather Center, the Warrensburg forecast tonight, mostly clear, calm wind, low around 66. Tomorrow, a sunny day, warmer, high 91, heat index values up to 95, and a south wind at 3 to 5 miles an hour. Tomorrow night, slight chance of showers and thunderstorms, increasing clouds, a low of 70. Wednesday, chance of showers and thunderstorms, partly sunny, high 85. Chance for rain Wednesday night, mostly cloudy with a low around 67.
17: Missouri Net News, I'm Cameron Connor. More Missouri students will be heading back behind the wheel in the coming weeks. Matt Pilger reports.
18: The Missouri State Highway Patrol is urging drivers to slow down, avoid distractions, and watch for school buses as students return to class. The patrol says Missouri recorded 834 crashes involving school buses in 2024, resulting in 7 deaths and 345 injuries, and is reminding motorists to follow bus stop laws and stay alert near schools and bus stops.
19: Silver Dollar City has unveiled the Miner's Mountain Express, a new family roller coaster opening in spring 2027. The ride sends guests racing through the Ozarks in runway mine cars, dodging boulders, crossing Daredevil Pass, and plunging past a flooded mine shaft. The coaster is inspired by the true story of the Marvel Cave Mining Company, which operated on the site in the 1880s, before the cave was renamed Marvel Cave. This is MissouriNet News.
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3: From the Coco Weather Center, the Warrensburg forecast tonight, mostly clear, calm wind, low around 66. Tomorrow, a sunny day, warmer, high 91, heat index values up to 95, and a south wind at 3 to 5 miles an hour. Tomorrow night, slight chance of showers and thunderstorms, increasing clouds, a low of 70. Wednesday, chance of showers and thunderstorms, partly sunny, high 85. Chance for rain Wednesday night, mostly cloudy with a low around 67.
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5: From the Coco Weather Center, the Warrensburg forecast tonight, mostly clear, calm wind, low around 66. Tomorrow, a sunny day, warmer, high 91, heat index values up to 95, and a south wind at 3 to 5 miles an hour. Tomorrow night, slight chance of showers and thunderstorms, increasing clouds, a low of 70. Wednesday, chance of showers and thunderstorms, partly sunny, high 85. Chance for rain Wednesday night, mostly cloudy with a low around 67.
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The greatest hits.

0: Netanyahu as they negotiate a ceasefire between Israel and Hamas, Israel calling for the group to disarm before reconstruction of Gaza can begin. A scheduling change delays the beginning of the Luigi Mangione state trial for the murder of a healthcare CEO.
1: Mangione's state case in New York will not get underway September 8th as previously scheduled. State Justice Gregory Caro is being urged by Mangione's defense team to dismiss murder and weapons counts. It comes after last week's federal proceeding where Mangione pleaded guilty to stalking charges. The defense argues the state trial would amount to being tried twice for the same crime, or double jeopardy, which is prohibited. The Manhattan DA and Mangione's defense will submit motions in October. Mangione's next court appearance, December 10th.
0: Fox's Gernal Scott in New York. Customs and Border Protection has paused construction of a controversial border project in Big Bend National Park after bipartisan opposition by critics who say it's destroying a pristine environmental area and that the terrain already serves as a deterrent to migrants and smugglers. CBP head Roddy Scott says construction will be halted until he visits and conducts an evaluation. Wall Street, the Dow lost 272. 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
0: Opening statements in California tomorrow as Meta faces another trial over child safety concerns.
6: The attorneys general of California, Colorado, Kentucky, and New Jersey claim that Meta deliberately made its Instagram and Facebook platforms harmfully addictive for children. They want the judge to impose a long list of restrictions on how the platforms operate for minors, as well as up to $1.4 trillion in penalties. Meta says, quote, rather than sticking to the facts or the law, the states have instead decided to chase an outlandish payout. We stand by our record of creating strong protections for teens.
0: Fox Business's Ashley Webster. The company already lost two trials related to child safety concerns earlier this year. This trial expected to last 6 weeks, and Meta CEO Mark Zuckerberg is expected to testify. The CDC says kindergarten vaccination rates have declined, with exemptions reaching a record high. The Associated Press Top 25 College Football Preseason poll is out.
7: The Ohio State Buckeyes grabbed the top spot in the new AP Top 25 College Football poll. The Oregon Ducks are second, followed by Georgia, Notre Dame, and Texas to round out the top five. Defending national champion Indiana starts the season at number six, followed by Miami, Texas A&M, Mississippi, and Oklahoma to round out the top 10. The SEC tops all conferences with nine ranked teams. The season kicks off on Saturday, August 29th, with North Carolina versus TCU in Dublin, Ireland. Frank Lanza, Fox News.
0: At the box office this weekend, Spider-Man Brand New Day remains at number one, earning another $70 million. The Odyssey in second again with $23.2 million and The End of Oak Street in third. I'm Lee Silasera. This is Fox News.
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0: Yes, tonight mostly clear, calm wind, low around 66. Tomorrow a sunny day, warmer, high 91, heat index values up to 95 and a south wind at 3 to 5 miles an hour. Tomorrow night, slight chance of showers and thunderstorms, increasing clouds, a low of 70. Wednesday, chance of showers and thunderstorms, partly sunny, high 85. Chance for rain Wednesday night, mostly cloudy with a low around 67.
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2: Missouri Net News, I'm Ashley Bird. Tomorrow afternoon in Cole County Circuit Court, a fight over whether a proposed constitutional amendment can appear on Missouri's November 2026 ballot. It's been brought by Respect Missouri Voters, a citizen-led campaign that wants to make it harder for the Missouri General Assembly to overturn or weaken laws and constitutional amendments. But Secretary of State Hoskins rejected the referendum. He said it was constitutionally insufficient and violates constitutional requirements that petitions address only a single subject. We'll be there tomorrow. We'll have more on Missouri Net. Today has been Farm Family Day at the Missouri State Fair. Alexander Lucas says taking the kids to the poultry barn is a good idea.
3: We have chickens, turkeys, guineas, all types of ducks. We have a lot of stuff. We have geese. I think the geese are a little scary sometimes. They like seem like they're going to bite me sometimes, but none of them are really harmful.
2: Sound from our affiliate KDRO in Sedalia. There's an ATF operation to get guns out of the hands of criminals in St. Louis. Could Missouri's Second Amendment protections complicate that process? In Missouri, you can legally possess a firearm, open or concealed, without a permit. Eastern District of Missouri U.S. Attorney Thomas Albus tells KMOX their operation won't focus on any person seen possessing a firearm, but individual targets they believe are at risk of offending again.
4: They are aware of people that maybe have warrants out for them, maybe on probation, maybe be a person of interest in a prior incident.
2: That surge, that ATF operation, is planned for 60 days. This is Missouri Net.
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2: Missouri Net News continues. Researchers in Missouri are using nanoparticles to battle a deadly cancer. Sue Danielson has details.
7: Missouri University of Science and Technology Assistant Professor Mostafa Yazdi says their goal is to improve treatment options for aggressive triple-negative breast cancer.
8: We are using immune cells to fight against the existing tumors.
7: He says exposing and targeting hidden cancer cells should lead to better treatment and patient outcomes. Triple-negative breast cancer is often diagnosed in young women, is extremely aggressive, and often comes back after treatment. He says if all goes well, their research could eventually lead to clinical trials.
2: Tomorrow at the State Fair, the Missouri Farmers Care Drive to Feed Kids, Governor and Mrs. Mike Kehoe will join the morning and afternoon packing sessions. And before we leave today, we'll bring you the sound one more time from the poultry barn and the rooster crowing contest. This is Missouri Net.
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0: 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The Missouri State Highway Patrol is encouraging Missourians to take part in a public opinion survey. It covers topics such as safety and security, officers' attitudes and competency, overall agency performance, and concerns regarding crime and social issues. The survey is available until the end of the month. It can be accessed online at surveymonkey.com/r/2026_public_opinion. Some meetings the next couple of days for committees of the Warrensburg Park and Recreation Department. There is an administrative committee meeting this evening between 5:30 and 6:30 in Room 3 at the Community Center. Following that, the Finance Committee will meet from 6:30 to 7. And then tomorrow, the Building and Grounds meeting will be held, also in Meeting Room 3, at 6 o'clock, followed by the Park Board meeting at that same location at 7 o'clock tomorrow evening. Also tomorrow, the Johnson County Local Emergency Planning Committee will have its quarterly meeting. That'll be held at 11 tomorrow morning. Wednesday is Third Wednesday in Warrensburg, and Warrensburg Main Street has turned the third Wednesday of the summer months into a vibrant downtown celebration with the Third Wednesdays event. Third Wednesdays of each month from April to September just leaves two remaining dates for this season, August 19th, this Wednesday, and then September 16th from 5 to 7 p.m. on Holden and Market Street. Warrensburg Main Street's summer movie night series continues as the next movie is planned for this Friday at 8 p.m. The August movie will be held on the spacious lawn at 208 Marshall Street, just off of Washington Street, across from the Warrensburg Police Station. The August 21st movie selection was the runner-up from the Sterling Elementary Movie Planning Committee, and geared towards family fun and adventure, the film chosen for August is Zootopia 2, which was released last year. Multiple events are scheduled this summer at Knobnosters State Park. Yoga in the Park will be held on the first and third Sundays through October. They will be held at the Clear Fork Shelter. There's no registration fee. Participants should bring a yoga mat or towel, water, and sunscreen, as well as insect repellent. And on Saturday, this Saturday, August 22nd at 10 a.m., there will be a guided hike on Spirit Trail. Hikers will depart from the park's WPA shelter. It'll cover a mile of flat terrain. Everyone's welcome to attend. However, children under the age of 12 must be accompanied by a parent or guardian. Pets must be kept on a leash. The hike is subject to cancellation due to inclement weather. Warrensburg Traffic Commission's next meeting is August the 24th. That'll be at 5:30 p.m. at the Municipal Center at 200 South Holden Street. University of Missouri Extension Master Gardener course will begin Tuesday, August 25th at 6 p.m. at the University of Central Missouri's Grinstead Building. Classes will be held on Tuesdays from 6 to 9 p.m. through November 17th. They provide in-depth horticultural training for Missourians who wish to learn more about gardening. Cost to participate in the program is $200, and those interested should contact Kathy Meacham by email at meachamk@missouri.edu, or you can call Kathy at 660-542-1792. 84-year-old Shirley Ruth Terry died August 8th. A celebration of life will be at 5 o'clock Wednesday, this Wednesday the 19th, at the Bradley and Hadley Funeral Home in Clinton. Burial will be in Parks Chapel Cemetery at a later date. The family suggests memorial contributions to the Leesville School, and these can be left in care of the funeral home. Condolences may be left online at bradleyhadley.com. 101-year-old Pauline Penny Pester died on Sunday, August 9th. Visitation will be held this Friday, August 21st, from 9 to 10 a.m. at Sweeney Phillips and Holdren Funeral Home in Warrensburg, with a funeral service to follow. A graveside service will then be held at 4 p.m. at the Grant Cemetery in Marion, Kansas. That's KOKO News. I'm Marion Woods.
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13: For KOKO Sports, I'm Greg Hassler. Mules football opens their season Thursday, August the 27th in Pueblo, Colorado. Facing Colorado State Pueblo, kick is set for 7 p.m., pregame at 6 here on the UCM Sports Radio Network. Jenny's Volleyball will host the Red and Black scrimmage Wednesday night at 6. The Jenny's will host the Peggy Martin scrimmage on Saturday. Jenny's take on Umsol, Quincy, and Rockhurst at the Hughes Center beginning at 10 a.m. Jenny's Soccer, they'll open their season Thursday, August the 27th. They'll be at Missouri S&T. Beginning at 6 p.m. Major League Baseball yesterday, Royals over the Angels 3-0. Noah Cameron, one-hit shutout for the Royals. Cardinals beat the Cubs by a score of 11-4. The Athletics are going to be in Kansas City tonight. St. Louis is at Cincinnati. NFL football Saturday, Rams over the Chiefs 20-12. Neusmeyer for Kansas City, 13 of 19, 98 yards. Ty Simpson for the Rams, 21 of 25, 190 yards, and two touchdowns. Chiefs will be at Tampa on Saturday night. Von Miller, he has signed with the Dallas Cowboys. WNBA yesterday, Fever over Atlanta in overtime, 95-91. Caitlin Clark, 26 points, 9 assists. Fever at Toronto on Tuesday. For KOKO Sports, I'm Greg Hassler.
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18: In our 250 years of life as a nation, we have gone through episodes and intervals in our nation's history where we have fought against economic malaise, economic challenge. We had a great president named FDR who decided to make it where people, where Joey and I are from, he gave us electricity. He created something, a public-private partnership. He didn't quit and say we should go all be socialists and communists. There was a guy named Thurgood Marshall who said, you know, we got to make sure black kids and white kids can go to school together. They didn't say blow up the country. They decided to challenge the notion that separate but equal in schools was the right thing. Thurgood Marshall led an effort to get that overturned at the Supreme Court. I think some of these people, bless their hearts, I think they mean well, but their ideas are stupid. And your ideas are not going to make the country any better as much as you think that. My suggestion to you is listen a little bit and try to find coalitions with people who you agree with, not on everything.
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0: From the Cocoa Weather Center, the Warrensburg forecast tonight mostly clear, calm wind, low around 66. Tomorrow a sunny day, warmer, high 91, heat index values up to 95 and a south wind at 3 to 5 miles an hour. Tomorrow night, slight chance of showers and thunderstorms, increasing clouds, a low of 70. Wednesday, chance of showers and thunderstorms, partly sunny, high 85. Chance for rain Wednesday night, mostly cloudy with a low around 67.
20: 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Problem gambling is a mental health condition that can affect anyone. Keeping sports about the game helps keep the fun in competition.
21: Missouri Net Sports, good afternoon. I'm Tim Fisher. We'll start with Major League Baseball, where the St. Louis Cardinals open up their doubleheader in Cincinnati against the Reds with a 2-1 victory this afternoon. The Cardinals getting on the board in the top of the first as Alec Burleson would double to drive in Ivan Herrera and Joshua Baez. Then the pitching took over as six different Cardinal pitchers held the Reds to just one run and three hits the rest of the way. The matchup was a makeup of a rainout going back from May. The regularly scheduled game tonight starts at 5:40. Andre Pallante gets the start against Rhett Loader. The Kansas City Royals open up a three-game series hosting the Athletics at Kauffman Stadium tonight. The Royals come in off of taking 2 of 3 from the LA Angels, including a 3-0 shutout victory yesterday, where Noah Cameron tossed a one-hit complete game shutout. Tonight, 6:40 first pitch, Michael Wacha gets the start against Mason Barrett. To football, where the Kansas City Chiefs back on the practice field again today. The Chiefs coming off of Saturday's preseason opener, where they lost 20-12 to the LA Rams. But head coach Andy Reid saw good things from some young players, including backup quarterback Garrett Nussmeier.
22: Yeah, again, another one of the young guys. I thought did some nice things. There are a couple things he's got to work on, I would have expected that coming out, but I thought for his first time out there rolling, thought he handled it well, made some nice throws, had some long yardage situations that he had to get himself out of, and did a good job there.
21: Next up for the Chiefs in the preseason, heading to Tampa on Saturday, taking on the Buccaneers. I'm Tim Fisher, Missouri Nut Sports.
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28: He was one of the original residents of the Pettis County town of Georgetown, where he failed to convince the community it should encourage the Pacific Railroad to deviate from its planned route to serve the town. 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
28: It was largely through the efforts of George Smith that the railroad was headed toward Pettis County to begin with. The original plan had been for the railroad to generally follow the river from St. Louis to Kansas City, but State Representative George R. Smith conceived the idea of diverting the road through his area after the tracks reached Jefferson City. In January of 1852, a resolution favoring the appropriation of $10,000 by Pettis County residents was defeated at a meeting in Georgetown. The Smiths' argument was so convincing that voters committed themselves to a $100,000 stock subscription in August. In December of 1852, the legislature passed an act pushed by Smith for an inland route on condition that $400,000 would be raised by the counties involved. The next March, Smith gathered about 30 representatives from the county for the inland route that the area would pass through. They had a meeting in Georgetown, but the committee didn't work, and Pettis County was the only place where his drive proved successful. He renewed efforts and got pledges of $12,000. Smith finally gave up on getting the railroad to pass through Georgetown. He bought land for a town he wanted to call Sedville, named for his daughter Sarah, whose nickname was Sed. But 3 years later, when he filed a second plat that included the original Sedville, it was called Sedalia. A friend of his, Josiah Dent, had suggested there already were enough villes in Missouri. There was a Greek word, Sedalia, spelled with an I. It meant seat, and Dent thought that that would be more appropriate because Smith did want to transfer the county seat from Georgetown to Sedville, or to Sedalia. Smith gave to the railroad every fourth lot touching the tracks. He also made large donations to various business enterprises and to religious and educational institutions, all in the efforts to build his town. The first passenger train arrived there in early January of 1861. George Smith became Sedalia's first mayor. The man who brought all this about was a Virginian by birth who grew up in Kentucky. His father died when George was 16, and he became a pupil of clergyman Barton W. Stone, one of the founding fathers of what's now the Disciples of Christ Christian Church. Smith later was one of the founders of the first Christian church in Pettis County. At the age of 21, he moved to Scott County, Kentucky, where he read law and was a deputy sheriff. 8 years later, he and his father-in-law moved to Pettis County, where he practiced law. Smith got into the shipping business in the 1840s, and in 1849 he received a contract for freighting government supplies to Santa Fe. That business lasted about 3 years, during which he also received a government contract for driving passenger and mail coaches from Jefferson City to Springfield by way of Warsaw. He refused to join the Missouri-Kansas border war. He denounced pro-slavers who maintained it. He was a member of the Charcoal Convention during the Civil War, that segment of Unionists who favored immediate emancipation. He was Adjutant General under Governor Hamilton Gamble. He raised the first troops Missouri contributed to the Union, but he and Gamble didn't get along and Smith resigned. By 1864, he ran unsuccessfully as a Republican for governor. He was elected state senator that same year, though, became president pro tem. He resigned to become assistant U.S. assessor under the Andrew Johnson administration, a job he later quit when he differed with Johnson's philosophy. George R. Smith, the founder of Sedalia, was born on this date, August 17th, in 1804.
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1: From the Coco Weather Center, the Warrensburg forecast tonight, mostly clear, calm wind, low around 66. Tomorrow, a sunny day, warmer, high 91, heat index values up to 95 and a south wind at 3 to 5 miles an hour. Tomorrow night, slight chance of showers and thunderstorms, increasing clouds, a low of 70. Wednesday, chance of showers and thunderstorms, partly sunny, high 85. Chance for rain Wednesday night, mostly cloudy with a low around 67.
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0: Cameron, fresh off his one-hit shutout yesterday in Anaheim. Also, Ryan talks to the Royals manager, Matt Quatrero. But next, we go down on the farm when the Bob Allen Ford pregame show continues on the Royals Baseball Network.
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5: The Omaha Storm Chasers continued their two-week road trip through Ohio, but couldn't carry their momentum out of the All-Star break into Columbus, winning just one of their first four games against the Clippers, Cleveland's AAA affiliate. Jack Pineda had the biggest week of the plate, going 7-for-15 with six doubles and six RBIs at Huntington Park. The New Mexico native still leads the minor leagues in batting average with a .357 mark through Saturday's action. On the mound, six different relievers worked a scoreless inning through the first four games of the series in Columbus, including the recently acquired left-hander Luke Little, who struck out the side of the eighth inning Thursday. Thursday's game was started by Lucas Braun, who turned in another strong effort on the mound, working his second quality start in his many outings with Omaha. Here's the 1-2 from Lucas Braun. He got him swinging. Strike three. Strikeout number seven for Lucas Braun to finish his second consecutive quality start to begin his time with Omaha. Over his first two starts with the Storm Chasers, Braun has allowed just four runs over 12 innings while striking out 10, earning two of Omaha's five wins on the club's two-week road trip. From Huntington Park in Columbus, Ohio, for the Omaha Storm Chasers, I'm Nick Batters.
6: Double A, Northwest Arkansas.
7: The Naturals started a two-week road trip with six games in Springfield, Missouri against the Cardinals' Double A affiliate. NWA got off to a hot start, flexing their muscles for a big win in the first game of this series, and were later joined by rehabbing Royal Michael Garcia. Garcia's rehab is off to a roaring start, with the infielder going 4-for-10 with three walks in his first three games. Infielder Justin Johnson went deep twice in the series lid lifter, while Javi Vaz, who returned from the IL, hit his first homer of the season, but it was Carson Rockefeller who inched closer to history. The lefty smashed 2-1 game for the third time this season and hit three homers in the series ahead of the finale. The payoff. Rockefeller gets a hold of one high in the air to deep left center field, carrying back and gone. Number 29, it's a two-homer game for Carson Rockefeller, and he's tied for the second most home runs in Naturals history. Rockefeller homered again later in the series and is one shy of tying the Naturals' single-season record of 31. Hunter Owen was dominant in the series' penultimate game. The lefty tossed seven shutout innings, holding the Cardinals to just one hit that he didn't allow until the seventh. Owen struck out a career-high 12, tied for the second most in Naturals' history, and one shy of Danny Duffy's record, 13, from 2013. He also started a game in which the Naturals threw their first shutout of 2026. From Springfield, Missouri, with the Northwest Arkansas Naturals, I'm Sean Mernon.
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0: crazy week for Quad Cities might be an understatement, but amidst a postponement, a cancellation, a suspension, mid-game fireworks, and too many tarp pulls to count, the Bandits secured their 10th series win of the season against the Fort Wayne Tin Caps. After Asbel Gonzalez scored the game-winning tally on a wild pitch in Game 1 of this set, the speedster dashed to the plate again in Game 2, this time spurred by one of the Royals' newest top 10 prospects. Barnett sets his 2-2 to Rhodes. Is on a line, past the diving Cantwell, down the line, they're going to send Gonzalez. Wells fires to the plate, not in time! Zion Rose is the hero! The week also saw a pair of milestones, as Darlene Figueroa launched his league-leading 24th home run Thursday, tying Brian Harper's 1978 mark for the most in a single season in franchise history, while Jose Cerise extended his on-base streak to 33 games, the longest for any River Bandits hitter since streaks began being tracked in 2005. On the mound, newcomers Jackson Cleveland and Ethan McIlvain each worked a scoreless inning of relief in their professional debuts Thursday. David Shields and Emmanuel Reyes highlighted the rotation's effort in Saturday's doubleheader, combining for 13 strikeouts over 11 innings, with Shields lowering his ERA to a league-best 3.98 over six scoreless. For the Quad Cities River Bandits, I'm Kyle Kercheval.
1: Single A, Columbia.
2: The Fireflies got off to a slow start against the Wilson Warbirds, but rounded into form for a spectacular win Saturday. Yandel Ricardo's been hot. Heading into Sunday's game, the infielder has reached base in 14 consecutive games. On the run, he has a .362 on base percentage and scored 9 times while driving in 8 RBI. Michael Broswell's also continued his hot stretch. This week, he has stranded 3 inherited runners and held the Warbirds to just 1 hit over 3 innings to lower his ERA on the season to 2.16. Then after some early offense Saturday, Jose Gutierrez dug in and worked his 5th quality start of the season. Already spun 6 frames and allowed only 1 run to help save the bullpen after a pair of 11-inning contests with the Warbirds earlier this week. Offensively, Henry Ramos shot out of a cannon Saturday night. He tripled in the first and scored the team's first run, and then earned an RBI single in the second inning. Then he came to the plate again in the fourth. Chopper down the first base side. It's fair, and it's headed towards the corner again. Ramos on his way to second. Will he get the move? Yes, he does. He's over towards third base, and this time he's in standing. Henry Ramos is now 3-for-3 with 2 triples and a single. It was the first time a Fireflies player had 2 triples in the same game since Ramon Ramirez accomplished the feat August 23rd last year at Augusta. From Wilson, North Carolina, I'm John Gosis.
3: Down on the farm, a look at the Royals farm system has been presented by R Farm Distilling. From field to finish, they own the process at rfarmdistilling.com. The Bob Allen Ford pregame show continues on the Royals Baseball Network.
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3: Welcome back to the Bob Allen Ford pregame show. Steve Stewart joined by Noah Cameron, our Hawthorne Bank player to bank on. Noah, how you doing the day after?
15: I'm doing good. Feeling good. You know, a good day of this normal stuff, treatment, lift, just kind of getting ready for next week.
3: So I asked before we sat down, have you ever thrown a no-hitter at any level? Because obviously you're dominant as an amateur at pretty much every level, but no-hitters. Have you ever thrown a one-hitter?
15: I think so. Maybe when I was younger. College, I threw one complete game. I think I maybe gave up a couple hits, struck out a few more, which is fun, but nothing like this. This, you know, has to be probably the best game I've ever thrown.
3: Well, it was incredible. You had the 1-2-3 first inning, 11 pitches, all fly balls, and then it's 1-2-3 in the second, 1-2-3 in the third. At what point does it enter your mind?
15: Yeah, I think you kind of know. I think after like the fourth, fifth inning, you know, I think just as a pitcher, you just kind of notice stuff. Nothing changes, but it's just like, oh, you know, this is what's happening. You know, I'm not even close to finishing this game, but so we're just going to, you know, continue doing what we're doing. But yeah, I mean, I think it just kind of happens. And, you know, if that hit comes or whatever comes, it's just part of the game. You know, obviously some luck is involved. You know, I'm walking a guy in the, sixth inning, seventh inning, whatever it was, sixth inning. And, you know, just baseball happens, you know, natural stuff happens. But yeah, I think you always kind of have it in the back of your mind.
3: We're talking to Noah Cameron through the one hitter yesterday. It was the first career complete game. The sixth inning was pivotal. You're facing Oswald Peraza, and suddenly for like the first time on the day, it looked like you were having a little trouble commanding the baseball. You fell behind. You were almost never doing that up till that point. And then you wind up walking Peraza to start the sixth inning.
15: Definitely not a great at bat. You know, I fell behind, I think 3-0, I believe, or maybe 2-1. And then, yeah, just kind of a 3-1 fastball got away from me a little bit. You know, definitely in that situation was, you know, knew what was happening. Just tried to kind of place the fastball just kind of down the middle and just kind of slipped a little bit. And yeah, it happens, you know, with a walk there.
3: And then in that same inning, two excellent plays made by your teammates behind you. One by Nick Lofton on Travis d'Arnaud on a short hop pick on a tough play at third. And then later in the inning, it was Zach Neto hitting a bullet up the middle
14: Fortunately, your coaching staff had Michael positioned perfectly right behind second, but that was a shot, and both those plays were excellent. Did you, at that point, feel like maybe it is my day?
15: Yeah, when that happened, you know, obviously threw a pitch kind of left of the plate a little bit to Neto, and he, yeah, put a really good swing on it. You know, initially I'm just trying to get out of the way, which thank goodness I did. It was about 2 inches from my head, so thank goodness got out of the way. And then I just turn around, assuming it's a base hit up the middle, assuming, you know, runs coming in, and Massey's right there making that crazy play to obviously keep the no-hitter alive and just, you know, obviously keep people from scoring. So just, yeah, huge play, really good defense all day.
14: And then Grissom in the seventh inning, wouldn't you know, one out, a little soft hit that gets beyond the guy who gets to almost everything out there, Bobby Witt Jr., but it even eluded him, and boom, first hit. What was your reaction? Was it deflating, or obviously you were just chopping wood after that? It didn't seem to bother you.
15: Yeah, I think, you know, and that type of stuff happens. It's a really good pitch. You know, he obviously got his bat on it. Obviously, you know, weak contact hit, kind of a bloop, kind of a, you know, lucky hit there. But it's just part of baseball. You know, it's hard to be mad at that. I think sometimes, too, obviously I do not want to give up hits. Don't get me wrong, but I think sometimes, too, it does take the pressure off a little bit just to, okay, let's go back, you know, back to work. Let's go attack these guys, let the defense work, and just try and, you know, pitch as deep in the game as I possibly can. So I think, you know, yeah, when that happens, it's also, it's, you know, it's kind of a little bit of like a dang it, that stinks, but it's okay, here we go, you know, who's the next batter type situation.
14: And then Q lets you go back out for the ninth inning. That had to feel good. And then to strike out Trout, of all people, to finish it off.
15: Yeah, really, really cool. You know, after the eighth inning came in, you know, I saw him and Sweeney talking, which is usually maybe a cue for, you know, maybe a pitching change. But I was like, hey, I'm good. You know, give me three batters. You know, send me back out. And I think, obviously, you know, a couple eight-inning games a few weeks ago, you know, I think he was just like, okay, you know, you've earned that. And, you know, very thankful for him to have trust in me to go back out. Obviously, three-run game right there. I obviously know if I give up a base runner, I'm getting pulled just so we can win the game. But, yeah, very thankful that he obviously trusted me to go back out and let me go. You know, obviously 115 pitches isn't a little amount in nowadays baseball, but, yeah, thankful that he let me go.
14: Fantastic job. Congratulations, Noah.
15: Yeah, thank you. Thanks for having me.
14: That's Noah Cameron, our Hawthorne Bank player to bank on. 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
20: Welcome back to Kauffman Stadium for the Bob Allen Ford pregame show and our chat with Matt Quatturo. Noah Cameron, that was a lot of fun to watch yesterday.
21: Man, it really was. I mean, the efficiency right out of the gate, you know, 11 pitches, 9 pitches, it just kept
0: coming right after him, soft contact, some fly balls early in the game, and then ironically, as he got deeper into the game and presumably got more tired, he got more strikeouts and he threw harder. So a little bit of a strange evolution of the game, but he was in command from the get-go.
20: This is probably a case-by-case situation, but do you feel like something is learned here when a younger pitcher says, I want to take control of my game, I want to call my own game, and goes with his own instincts and has the results that he's having?
0: Yeah, and I don't know if that would work for everybody, you know, but with his personality and the way he prepares and the way that, you know, he wants to, like you said, the word conviction has been big with him. He just has a belief in what he's doing, and I think we've seen the tempo pick up a little bit. We've seen, like you mentioned, one of the times how quickly he's been working, similar to Lugo. You know, and maybe that's another factor for keeping hitters off balance.
20: Michael Massey was the offensive star of the series, a couple of home runs. He had 7 hits in the 3 games, and I check your lineup today, and he's batting 7th. That doesn't make sense, unless Michael Garcia and Vinny Pasquantino are back from the injured list. How'd you feel writing out your lineup tonight?
0: Well, I told Massey you should hit more homers if you wanted to stay up in the lineup. No, I mean, it's great. It's kind of surreal, you know, to put those guys back in there together and look and see that, you know, this is more or less what we would have thought the lineup would have been on opening day or throughout the, you know, the course of the year. To have these guys all healthy and being back and ready to go, and they're excited to be back, which is good. So, you know, hopefully we can get some guys hot at the same time and play some good baseball.
20: You're going to have Carter continue to lead off. Michael has led off for most of the year when he was healthy, and I noticed that you're going to leave Carter in the leadoff spot and bat Michael in the middle of the order.
0: Yeah, I mean, it balances us out. If you have Michael leading off and Salvi fourth, you have 3 of your first 4 hitters right-handed, and then you bunch up some lefties at the bottom, which makes it more difficult to navigate when they go to left-handed relievers. So balancing it out, you know, and I think Carter, you know, he's had some struggles lately, but his skill set lends itself to being in that spot.
20: You have the luxury, which most managers don't, of taking your first baseman and putting him in right field and knowing you're going to get some pretty good defense. But Jack proved that he's a very capable first baseman in his time there.
0: Yeah, he's very athletic. He likes to play first. He's working hard at it. You know, we've seen his footwork improve. And that was the first significant stretch of time that he had played there regularly. To have him have that chunk of games over this last 6 weeks or so to 2 months, I think we saw him evolve and saw him with game situation awareness. All those things continue to improve. And, you know, that's what he's done most of his amateur career, was play first base. So it's pretty natural to him.
20: And you got a lefty back in your bullpen for the first time in a while. Tell us about Connor Thomas.
0: Yeah, somebody we acquired from the Braves. He's been around, you know, a few different teams this year, but we like the fact that he can spin the ball. He's actually coming back. He's about 13 months out from Tommy John. He's been pitching since May. So this year, you know, his velo is starting to tick back up a little bit. He can spin the ball. He's got sink. He can has some carry on it. It's a little bit of a lower three-quarter arm slot, not straight over the top, so he can present a challenge to lefties.
20: And one last thing, Starling Marte was designated for assignment to make room for the guys coming back from the injured list. What was his impact with this club, both on and off the field?
0: Yeah, I mean, we've talked about his professionalism, the way he went about it, and I thanked him for that. I mean, it was a role that, although we communicated it to him when we signed him, sometimes that's a tough role. You're not playing very much. Some days he was going 5 or 6 days without an at-bat. He always kept himself ready. He did everything, the strength guys, the trainers, everything that they wanted him to do to stay ready. And he stayed healthy, he stayed active. He gave us some good at-bats, but more than anything, I think he was a good sounding board for some of the young players and understanding what they were going through.
20: Thank you. Thank you. Good luck today.
0: Thank you.
20: Royals manager Matt Quatrero. We'll have more of the Bob Allen Ford pregame show from Kauffman Stadium right after this.
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0: It's the Royals and the Athletics, the opener of a seven-game homestand. Steve Stewart with you. Here are the starting lineups. First for Mark Kotze and his Athletics. They're 49 and 75. Jeff McNeil will lead off. He'll be at first base. Batting second, the center fielder, Henry Bolte. Hitting third in right field, Lawrence Butler. The cleanup hitter is the DH, Zach Geloff. Batting fifth in left field, Carlos Cortez. Batting sixth at third base, Tommy White. Hitting seventh at second base, Donovan Walton. Batting eighth, the shortstop, Alika Williams. And hitting ninth, it's the catcher, Brian Severn. And on the mound, it is Mason Barnett. Again, for the A's, it's McNeil, Bolte, Butler, Geloff, Cortez, White, Walton, Williams, and Servin. The Royals record is 51 and 74, and Carter Jensen will lead off. He'll be the catcher. Batting second, the shortstop, Bobby Witt Jr. Hitting third in right field, Jack Caglione. The cleanup hitter at third base, Michael Garcia. Batting fifth at first base, Vinny Pasquantino. Hitting sixth, the designated hitter, Salvador Perez. Batting seventh at second base, Michael Massey. Hitting eighth in left field, Isaac Collins. And batting ninth in center field, it's Kyle Isbell. And on the mound, Michael Wacha. Again for the Royals, Jensen, Witt, Caglione, Garcia, Pasquantino, Perez, Massey, Collins, and Isbell. And the umpires, Jansen Visconti behind the plate, crew chief Andy Fletcher at first base, Alex Tosi, the umpire at second base, Corey Blazer will be stationed at third base. It's the Royals and the Athletics, game one of four, and Jake Eisenberg joins you in a moment.
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3: 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For the Athletics tonight, it's former Royals draft pick right-hander Mason Barnett. He was drafted by the Royals in the third round in 2022. Royals traded him to the A's in exchange for Lucas Erceg in 2024. Tonight, he makes his fourth start of the season. Last time out, he went four innings against the Tampa Bay Rays, allowed six runs, five of them earned on five hits, including three home runs. For the Royals, it's right-hander Michael Wacha. He's been the model of consistency this season. Yet another quality start his last time out, his 16th quality start this season. He went 6 2/3 innings against the Dodgers, allowed three runs on seven hits. Two of those three runs came in the seventh inning. Wacha struck out five, did not issue a walk. It's the Royals and A's, game one of four. First pitch is next.
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4: Good evening from Kansas City, Missouri and Kauffman Stadium. Tonight, the Kansas City Royals begin a homestand and begin a four-game series against the Athletics. Thanks for joining us inside the IBEW Local 124 broadcast booth with the Hall of Famer Denny Matthews, Steve Stewart, and our producer-engineer Eric Guthrie. I'm Jake Eisenberg. Well, the Royals wrapped up a SoCal road trip with a series win against the Angels. The Royals took 2 out of 3 against the Angels after getting swept by the Dodgers. It was a 2-4 road trip, and the Royals ended this homestand at 51-74, fifth place in the American League Central. Meanwhile, the Athletics just won a home series against the Rangers. They took 2 out of 3. They're now 49-75 on the season. They're in fourth place in the American League West, just a half game ahead of the Los Angeles Angels. It's a gorgeous evening here in Kansas City. Beautiful weather for August 17th. 83 degrees, but cool and comfortable. There is a slight breeze coming in from right field. A little bit of cloud cover, too. Some wispy white clouds overhead with the bright blue skies. Good amount of shadow down in the field. Most of the sunshine is out in straightaway center. 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Michael Wacha is in the midst of his warm-up tosses. The Royals are in their home white uniforms tonight. Royals in royal blue script across the chest with an underline and royal blue numbers on the lower left side of the jersey and on the back, number 52 for Michael Wacha. Thick royal blue stripe down the side of each leg. Royal blue caps with the interlocking white KC logo on the front. Meanwhile, the A's are in their road gray uniforms, gray tops with Athletics in green across the chest, outlined in yellow. Same goes for the numbers on the back. Green numbers outlined in yellow as well. Gray pants with a thin green stripe down the side of each leg. And when the A's take the field, it's the green caps with the yellow capital A apostrophe S on the front panel. It's time for the first pitch tonight. That's presented by Simply Fuel. 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Ready for baseball with the play-by-play. Here's the Hall of Fame voice of the Royals, Denny Matthews.
5: All right, Jake, and it's Jeff McNeil to lead off for the Athletics. McNeil, the first baseman, he's hitting 259, and he has 5 home runs. So Michael Wacha ready to work, and here we go. And the first pitch is rammed into deep right. Caglione to the fence and gone. Jeff McNeil jumps on Wacha's first pitch and hits his 6th home run. It is the 19th home run given up by Michael Wacha so far this year. So a sudden jolt at the start of this game. It is 1-0 Athletics, but there's a long way to go.
4: I don't think Simply Fuel wanted to present that first pitch in particular.
5: No. That brings up Bolte. Henry Bolte, the center fielder. He bats right-handed, and he takes a strike. Wacha making the 313th start of his career. Just his 5th career start against the A's. His pitch off the plate, and the count 1-1. Volte has a half a dozen home runs. He takes a pitch upstairs and two balls and one strike. B-O-L-T-E. Next one to Volte, lined hard into left field. That's going to drop in front of Collins for a single. So the A's have come out swinging against Michael Wacha. They lead 1-0 on McNeil's home run, and now they see Volte at first. And up comes the right fielder, Lawrence Butler. Butler hitting just 208. He has 69 hits and 11 home runs. Wacha looking for win number 6. And the first pitch is a little bit high, ball 1. .36 RBIs for this left-handed hitter who swings and fouls it off. Lawrence Butler. Walker getting another baseball from the home plate umpire. One ball, one strike, one on, one in. In inning 1, swinging a foul ball. Change up that time, and that had Butler off stride and out in front. For Butler, we mentioned 11 home runs. 10 of them have come in his home ballpark in Sacramento. Walker's next pitch is high. Count even, 2 balls, 2 strikes. 8 of his home runs have come against right-handed pitching. Lawrence Butler, and the next pitch misses. Ball 3 and a full count. Zach Geloff waits on deck. Runner at first does not go, and the pitch is popped up on the infield right near second base. Massey comes over and in front of Witt makes the catch. So Wacha goes 3-2 with Butler and gets him to pop out to Michael Massey, and now he'll deal with Geloff, who is the DH. Geloff's average, .276. He has 14 home runs to his credit. He's driven in 34, and now Wacha looks for a ground ball. Instead, a line drive into left field and another hit. And stopping at second base is Volte.
4: Well, one thing's for sure early on tonight, the A's are planning on being aggressive against Michael Wacha.
5: They know that Waka's going to be around the plate. When you look at the stats, goes into the game having yielded just 41 walks in 151 innings. So he'll throw strikes, the A's know it, and they planned accordingly. So runners first and second, one out. That brings up Cortez, their left fielder. Carlos Cortez, C-O-R-T-E-S. Cortez takes a strike on the inside corner. He hits left-handed. 7 home runs, 64 hits, batting average .260. Wacha brings it in, and the pitch is a little bit low. 1 ball, 1 strike. Cortez swinging the bat pretty well lately. Open stance and a ground ball to Massey. To Witt for 1. To first, 4-2. And Wacha got what he needed. The A's out of all that got 1 run, and that was the home run by McNeil on the first pitch of the game. Nothing came of the 2 singles. The double play ends the top half of the first. And after half an inning, Athletics in front of the Royals, 1-0.
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5: 1-0 Athletics, bottom of the first. So a leadoff home run, but the Royals are barely fazed by it. I mean, it's one of those situations where they look at the starting pitcher for the Athletics, and to be nice about it, he's really not getting anybody out. So we'll see how he fares tonight. First pitch fastball to Royals leadoff man. Carter Jensen is high and outside. Jensen hitting .219, 89 hits, 15 home runs. Mason Barnett's next pitch is waved at and missed. Barnett is 25. Just recalled from AAA on the 22nd of July. And he has been up and down between the minor leagues and the big league team four times now this year. Swing and a miss, off speed. And 1-2 on Carter Jensen. Bobby Witt to follow. And then Caglione. Jensen, 1 out of 4 in Anaheim yesterday. 1 out of 9 in the Angels series. And he swings at an off-speed pitch and misses, and down he goes. So a couple of effective changeups that Barnett threw to Jensen. And Barnett gets a strikeout, and up comes Witt. Witt hit his 14th home run in Anaheim yesterday, now has 43 runs batted in, 117 hits, and a fastball strike over the outside corner. Bobby Witt Jr.'s batting average right now, 282. Right-handed pitcher, right-handed batter. The 0-1 is a strike. So two pitches away from Witt. And Mason Barnett has the advantage in the count. And the two-strike pitch is way low and outside. So Barnett, in his last four games, has an earned run average of over 8. 16 2/3 innings, 18 hits, 15 earned runs. Good swing. Whip fouled it straight back. For the season, Barnett on the big league level is 1-3 with an earned run average of 6.16. He was originally drafted by the Royals, Mason Barnett. And low and outside, 2 balls, 2 strikes to Witt. Royals picked Barnett in the third round of the 2022 first-year player draft. And then he was part of the deal Royals and the A's made. Lucas Irsay in July of 2024. But Barnett has had a tough year. 1-0 Athletics. Bottom of the first, one out. Base is empty. Another good swing by Witt, and he fouled this one straight back. So Witt has had two very good swings in this at bat, so he's seeing the ball out of his hand pretty well. Barnett was the losing pitcher in his last outing, beaten by Tampa Bay, and up and in to Witt. Full count of 3-2. In Barnett's start against Tampa Bay, that was last Tuesday, and it was in Sacramento. He gave up 3 home runs. He's given up 3 home runs in 2 straight starts. And he yielded 6 runs in that game. 3-2 pitch. High pop-up, foul territory, first base side near the Royals' dugout. And it's going to drop into the third row behind the dugout. So Witt and Barnett have hooked up here and having a pretty good tussle. Witt was 1-for-5 in Anaheim yesterday, 2-for-11 in that series, and 6-for-24 on the road trip, which started against the Dodgers. 3-2, one out. Mason Barnett to Bobby Witt, and it's high, ball 4. So Witt draws a walk. He had to work hard for it. He'll be at first. And for how long he'll be at first, we'll wait and see. Bob with 32 stolen bases. Up comes Caglione. Jack hitting 272. In comes a pitch and a ground ball into left center field for a hit. Whipped around second and now hits the brakes. So Caglione didn't waste any time. He went after the first pitch and a solid single. Past the shortstop position on in the left center. Witt to second. Up comes Michael Garcia.
8: Well, one consistent thing we've seen with Cags this month, so many hits have been on the first pitchman at bat, and so many hits have been that kind of a slash swing where he sends the ball sharply to the opposite field.
5: He's covering both sides of the plate about as well as anybody in the big leagues right now. All part of that learning process. Garcia back in the lineup. First time in a long time, and he takes a strike. Garcia missed 46 games with that left hand issue. Barnett would love a ground ball. Good speed on the bases, and the pitch is in the dirt, and runners move up to second and third. That will be a wild pitch.
8: You know, Denny, you can almost tell right in the middle of Bobby Witt Jr.'s at bat that Mason Barnett started aiming a little bit more than he was throwing. And that last pitch was aimed, not thrown.
5: In other words, to put it another way, he is pitching defensively. All to the advantage of the offense. Now let's see if the Royals can take advantage. One ball, one strike on Garcia. When Garcia went on the injured list, he had 70 hits, 3 home runs, 30 runs batted in. The infield is back. Runners second and third. Pitch to Garcia, a little tap foul, third base side. Vance Wilson, Royals third base coach, plays that slow roller flawlessly and flips the ball into the dugout sweep beyond the visitor's dugout. One ball, two strikes on Garcia. Barnett would love a strikeout. Pitch to Garcia, and he lines it into right field. That's going to score Witt. Here comes Caglione to third, and he'll put on the brakes. Garcia to second and slides in safely. No throw by the catcher who became the cutoff man. So Garcia, a lot of room to work between the second baseman and first baseman, and he got a pitch that was just made to order to go to the opposite field, and Garcia does that very well.
8: And that single by Michael, and every Royal single this season, earns a donation from Sun Life and the Kansas City Royals Foundation for Team Smile and their mission to improve the oral health of Kansas City youth.
15: Well, that was vintage Michael Garcia.
5: Single, RBI. So Witt scores. The base on balls turns into the Royals' first run. Vinny Pasquantino will be the hitter. Meanwhile, Servin, the catcher, has gone out to have a chat with Mason Barnett. And as I said, after he threw his first pitch, really nothing is going right for this pitcher at the moment. The A's take a 1-0 advantage on Neal's home run and Walker's first pitch. But the Royals were hardly fazed because of the numbers presented by this pitcher, Mason Barnett. Now let's see what Pasquantino can do. Vinny hitting 232 with a half a dozen homers. Runners second and third. Infield still back, and the pitch is outside, ball one. Leon at third. Garcia's at second. Still just one out. The 1-0 pitch to Vinny. A high, towering fly ball up along the left field line. A trio of athletics are chasing it. The shortstop makes the catch. But then Williams fell down, but no further advance. So runners second and third, now two out. We'll pause for station identification with Perez coming up. This is the Royals Baseball Network.
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5: Salvador Perez digs in with runners second and third, two out. Game tied 1-1, first inning. Barnett to Perez. Big swing, but no contact. Salvi was with that swing trying to make it 4-1. No balls, one strike. Perez, one out of four in Anaheim yesterday, one out of seven in that series. And the fastball up. Perez was tempted but didn't swing, and the count is even, one ball, one strike. Salvi finished that road trip, three hits in 17 at-bats. Since the beginning of August, Salvi's driven in seven runs in his last 12 games. And a chance for RBIs right here. The pitch. Shot foul down the right field line. Strike two. And it's one ball, two strikes. Tonight's game coming to you live from the IBEW Local 124 broadcast booth. 1-2. Two on, two out. Mason Barnett comes set at the belt. And the 1-2 pitch to Perez. He missed the outside corner. And two balls, two strikes. ...95 hits for Salvador Perez. 52 RBIs. 2-2 pitch. Attempted to swing. Started to go. Did not swing. Pitch was high. It was a fastball. So now 3-2. First base is open. Massey is on deck. Barnett now has thrown 25 pitches. Next one to Perez is looped out into center field. That's going to bring home two runs. So Salvador Perez the old saying, he didn't try to do too much, whatever that means. So he wasn't going to take a murderous swing. It was a pitch a little bit away from him, so he just reached out and punched it. And right over second base and on into center field. Boy, that's a veteran reaction to a breaking ball away. Just his away just